0: 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I'll do it as long as you watch. When you lose interest, I will just go away. We salute our armed forces, police officers, firefighters, emergency personnel, ICE, our truckers, the people in Ukraine, the people in Iran, the people in Israel, and you, the American people. God bless you. Good night, Spritey and Griffey and Pepsi and Smokey. Good night, Zelda and Gigi and Indy and Patton and Rory. Good night, Marty and Barney. Good night, Dad and Mom. We're holding down the fort, and Leo and Joe and Bernard. And good night, Teddy. And good night, Lou. And good night, all the patriots who passed. We miss you all. All right, America. Have a wonderful weekend. Keep your chin up. Pass the word. We live in the...
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And we're going to talk about the Salem witch trials. In fact, we even have somebody who's directly related to the witches. Going to be awesome. So that'll be tomorrow night. Thanks for listening. Appreciate you. Be good to each other. This has been Coast to Coast AM.

0: Dennis explains.
1: Sunday is National Ice Cream Day. Not that you need a reason to get in an extra scoop or two. According to the International Dairy Foods Association, the average American eats 23 pounds of it a year. That's 2 pints a month, more if you're above average. Chocolate, the number one flavor, followed by butter pecan and vanilla. And if you're among the 3% of people who don't like ice cream, Sunday is also National Daiquiri Day. I'm Bree Tennis.
0: And the husband of former Speaker of the House, Nancy Pelosi, is being charged with a misdemeanor, hit and run. Prosecutors in Northern California announced the charges against Paul Pelosi on Friday for the July 3rd incident where the 86-year-old allegedly struck an unoccupied parked vehicle before leaving the scene. I'm Jim Forbes.
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0: There's been another ruling against a Trump administration funding cut to states. Andrew Whitman has this story.
11: A federal judge in Boston Friday ruling the Trump administration cannot use a long-overlooked clause in a law to cut grant funds that support programs for law enforcement, environmental protection, food assistance, and more. A group of 23 states, including New York, New Jersey, and Connecticut, sued. The judge ruled that the line used to justify the cuts. The cuts are allowed if a grant, quote, no longer effectuates the program goals or agency priorities, do not apply, and cannot be used. In New York, I'm Andrew Whitman.
0: The FDA has just approved a new cholesterol-lowering pill. It's made by Merck, a New Jersey pharmaceutical giant, and will be marketed under the brand name Lifendra. It's a daily pill that's been shown to lower cholesterol way below what's currently achieved with statins, the current gold standard. Clinical trials showed that the drugs can reduce LDL, or bad cholesterol, down to 50 or 60 and even lower. California's Attorney General Rob Bonta is appealing a court ruling that blocked a new state regulation limiting table games at California card rooms. Sharon Reardon has a story.
12: The rules announced in February by the Bureau of Gambling Control would block card rooms from offering blackjack and other player dealer games that critics say are a major source of revenue. A San Francisco judge sided with the California Gaming Association, finding the regulations could cause significant financial harm to cities, including Gardena, Inglewood, and Colma. Bonta claims the court ruling restricts the Bureau of Gambling Control's power to keep card room games lawful, transparent, and consistent with California law. I'm Sharon Reardon.
0: And today's show co-anchor Craig Melvin is back on the air a day after an intruder confronted him with racial slurs inside the New York studio. I'm Jim Forbes. 55 KRC,
13: Tri-State Weather. The first part of our morning has been dry, but as we move into the afternoon hours, chances for showers and storms will start to increase, especially late this evening. Temperatures, though, will top out around 90 degrees. We are dry for our Sunday. Temperatures top out in the mid to upper 80s. That's your 9 First Warning Forecast on 55 KRC. I'm meteorologist Cameron Harden.
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4: The Epstein files are not merely a collection of embarrassing names and politically damaging associations. They are records.
5: A flood that is likely going to break records in Texas history.
6: Welcome into the Weekend Dive. I'm Rory O'Neill. In a primetime speech to the nation on Thursday night, President Trump laid out his claims of election interference or meddling by countries like Russia and especially China.
8: Every American deserves to know that when they cast their vote, that vote will be counted accurately in a system, and that is to make that system secure, one where cheating and interference are not just difficult, but virtually impossible. Unfortunately, the system we have today falls catastrophically short of that standard. Tonight, I'm announcing the immediate declassification and release of critical intelligence, revealing shocking vulnerabilities in our election infrastructure. This evidence shows that the election system we have dangerously exposes and really exposes like levels never thought possible to hacking, exploitation, and foreign interference. Just as disturbingly, this vital information has for many years been covered up and hidden from you, the American people, our beautiful, our great American people. But that all changes right now. The documents we will release starting tonight have been gathered by the White House Government Transparency Task Force, a great group of people, along with the staff of the President's Intelligence Advisory Board, supported by our top intelligence agency chiefs who have all personally reviewed the findings. We are presenting this evening and fully confirmed their authenticity. You can see these documents for yourself at whitehouse.gov. That's whitehouse.gov. Go check it out. Our purpose in disclosing this information is not to weaken confidence in election, but to earn that confidence by confronting vulnerabilities and correcting them very, very quickly. And that's what we're doing.
6: President Trump's speech highlighted vulnerabilities in the election system, not proof that votes were changed or outcomes rigged. But President Trump claims his own national intelligence team kept information from him.
8: Members of the deep state, very, very famous group of people, in many cases, in our intelligence agency work to actively suppress and downplay information about the extent of China's sinister election meddling, covering it up from both the president and the American people like nobody thought was possible. U.S. spy agencies began learning about the compromise of voter registration files in 2020 when they discovered that tens of millions of voter data, think of that, tens of millions of voters' data in 18 states have been bought, stolen or hacked by China. Yet those responsible for sounding the alarm instead kept the information secret and hidden. They did not disclose to me as president or to anyone else, and to the best of our knowledge, they did not inform Congress. In fact, all they kept saying is, this is the most secure election in the history of our country.
6: President Trump used the speech to urge Congress to pass the Save America Act, which doesn't have enough votes to get through the U.S. Senate. The Secretary of State from Oregon was just one of many elected officials responding to some of the claims made by President Trump during Thursday night's address. Secretary of State Tobias Reed says the president is just trying to sow more doubt.
9: This is another example, I think, of this president seeking to undermine confidence in our elections.
6: Tobias says the president's allegations just don't meet the facts.
9: The claims the president is making do not stand up to evidence, and they do not undercut the effectiveness and the strength and the security of our system.
6: Oregon is a vote-by-mail state, and Secretary Tobias says it is secure.
9: I want Oregonians to use their right to make their voice heard, to vote, and to be confident that their votes and their preferences, their voices will be recorded accurately, because they will be.
6: This week on Capitol Hill, high-profile confirmation hearings. Acting Attorney General Todd Blanche was before the Senate Judiciary Committee. A swing vote on that committee, outgoing Texas Senator John Cornyn, who asked about that $1.776 billion weaponization fund that was to be paid to President Trump after his tax returns were made public.
0: Is the settlement agreement enforceable as a contract by the parties?
3: Well, yes, it's an enforceable document. So I suppose if President Trump's counsel sought to enforce it, they potentially could.
0: Including the weaponization fund.
3: Well, they could try to enforce the contract. They can't force the Department of Justice to move forward with the weaponization fund. They could potentially say that, I suppose, that we breached by not moving forward. They haven't done that, and I'm not aware that they're planning on doing that.
6: Senator Tom Tillis said he'd have to see Todd Blanche meet with the victims of Jeffrey Epstein before he'd give the nomination a yes vote.
7: I expect that meeting to occur before I'm willing to vote out of this committee. And I'm trying to get to yes, but this is a very important part of getting to yes.
6: That meeting did happen this week. Meanwhile, Sheldon Whitehouse, a Democrat from Rhode Island, had a different issue.
10: How long do you intend to put up with that Kash Patel character? Are you good with his airplane jaunts? Are you confident he's not drinking on the job? Are you sure none of his travel is a pretext for vacation activities like snorkeling Olympics and visiting girlfriends? Are you sure he knows what he's doing? Do you vouch for him? Are you willing to look at whether he lied to this committee?
3: That's an extraordinarily obnoxious question, Senator. And I have full faith in Director Patel and the work that he's doing every day.
10: Great. You get to own that.
6: Also on the Hill this week, Jay Clayton, President Trump's pick to become the Director of National Intelligence. Democratic senators kept asking about the 2020 election and who won or lost. And Clayton kept on dodging the question. Senator Mark Kelly, a Democrat from Arizona, explained why they're so persistent.
11: Can you tell me why Joe Biden was certified as the winner of the 2020 election?
12: I'm going back to my constitutional law here, but I don't want to continue to have a debate about this, but I believe he had the most electoral votes.
11: So he won the election.
12: He followed our process, had the most electoral votes, was declared the winner. And
11: who has the most electoral votes? Is it the person that wins or the person that loses?
12: I think that's your characterization. I'm not going to continue.
11: The reason why we struggle with this, and I think it's especially important in the job you're nominated for, is because it seems that folks who are nominated for these positions just fundamentally refuse to disagree with something the president says. And the problem I have with this is he isn't in the room today. You're going to be in a room with him many times. And at times you should have a difference of opinion. And if you can't disagree with him when he's not in the room, are you going to be able to disagree with him when you're sitting across from him in the Oval Office?
6: The votes may be close, but the two nominees are expected to clear the Senate. We'll talk World Cup fever and the lettuce that's giving you that other health problem. As the Weekend Dive continues, I'm Rory O'Neill.
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1: My intention is to suspend active search operations at sunset this evening.
2: If officers acted inappropriately or illegally, they'd be held accountable, just like they were in Minnesota.
3: Welcome back to the Weekend Dive. I'm Rory O'Neill. There are still many unanswered questions after ICE officers shot and killed a Colombian migrant in Biddeford, Maine. Juan Sebastian Duran Guerrero was not the intended target of that ICE operation. One witness describes what he saw.
4: And I clearly heard the victim say, "I tried to stop." The ICE agent that shot him walked right in front of me. And I, of course, I was emotional, and I just let him have it. And he looked at me and he said, "You tried to run me over," or something to that effect.
3: News Nation's Allie Bradley reports the investigation continues.
5: State and federal are both involved here, and they're going to try to determine if that officer's use of force, deadly force, was justified here. They're also going to be gathering evidence to try to piece together exactly what happened. The officers were not wearing body cameras. The same thing was true in Houston's shooting last week. Now, the White House is saying that the government shutdown is to blame for all of these officers not having body-worn cameras.
3: White House Border Czar Tom Homan said ICE traffic stops would be paused pending a review, but the administration ordered them to resume. The shooting in Maine follows last week's ICE shooting in Texas, where Lorenzo Salgado Araujo was killed in a traffic stop, another case still under review. It's hard enough to get Americans to eat their vegetables. Now headlines about explosive diarrhea aren't helping. Let's turn to Hillary Brick, a health correspondent at Business Insider. And look, Hillary, I've got two bags of salad sitting in the crisper of my refrigerator right now. What is it I'm supposed to be worried about?
6: Yeah, so there is an outbreak. It's patchy across the nation. So depending on where you are, if you're in Michigan, I would say probably do not eat that bagged salad. If you're in California, you know, depends how risk averse you are. But basically, there is an outbreak of this cyclospora parasite. And this is, you know, not your typical norovirus. This causes weeks of illness. And it's usually, some of the symptoms are that watery diarrhea. So people say it's not like a, not to get too gross, but it's not like a normal diarrhea. It's very watery. And you know, usually not a lot of vomiting or fever, but just sort of like gas, indigestion, and abdominal pain as well.
3: And this has been reported, what, thousands of cases across the country. And I think the real thing is, how many thousands of people haven't come forward? Maybe they're embarrassed or don't have medical access.
6: Yeah, or they just don't know. You know, it takes a while to figure out this isn't just a run-of-the-mill food poisoning. And by that time, you know, are you really going to go in? The only way that to confirm a diagnosis, of course, would be to give a stool sample, and then they test your stool for the parasite. And so most people aren't doing that. So the fact that we have, you know, in Michigan alone, over 2,000 confirmed cases is quite stunning.
3: And we're not exactly sure of the source, right? It's sort of been traced maybe to lettuce and bagged salads, and maybe some to berries have been suggested, but we're not exactly sure.
6: Right. So the suggestions are really just based on previous cyclospora outbreaks. So we know from the past that when this has happened, it has been linked to these like squishy berries, especially raspberries, things like cilantro and other herbs, and then lettuce. And the CDC and the FDA have not come out with a culprit. They're still looking into it. They're trying to track down the genetics of this parasite. But Michigan has said, for now, suspect number one for them looks to be some kind of lettuce.
3: And we've seen some fast food chains take lettuce out of some of the products that they offer. So, I mean, they are trying to address this as well. Look, we know the taco chain that gets all the jokes all the time, but they see this as a concern.
6: Yeah, absolutely. And, you know, I interviewed a guy here in New York who had it back in May. It's kind of a summertime thing that pops up in the summer, though, usually not to this degree. And he thinks he got it from a salad bowl he had for lunch with kind of the chopped salad in it. And that's what I'm hearing from a lot of health experts, that really the number one thing to avoid, if you're going to avoid only one thing, would be like the bagged salad, the chopped up salad that comes in a bowl, you know, those kinds of like pre-prepared chopped salad-y things. Now, we don't know if you really want to be careful. Maybe you're older, maybe you're pregnant. You know, be avoiding those raspberries, be avoiding that cilantro. But it depends on your risk tolerance. You know, for some people, it's enough to just say, I'm going to avoid the bagged salad and maybe go to my local farmer's market and get some lettuce there.
3: Can you just wash it away and like, oh, I'll give it an extra rinse and we're good? No.
6: Yeah, there have been some studies of this. You know, they studied blueberries and raspberries and they washed them and it did help. And in some cases, you know, the really good washing removed like 80-90%. But the only thing you can do surefire is cook stuff to 158 degrees Fahrenheit. And, you know, I don't really know anyone who wants to cook their salad.
3: Well, a blueberry pie apparently may be on the menu to get around these
6: things. Some jam, perhaps.
3: So how does this come to an end then, that they find it and knock it down? Or, you know, how does this wind down?
6: Yeah, hopefully they will figure this out in the coming weeks. They do a lot of, you know, they look at the genetics of the parasite, and then they also do a lot of interviews with people. But that can be tricky because this can take about a week to surface after you eat the thing to the time you get sick. And so who knows what they ate a week ago? I can't recall what I ate a week ago, so it's hard to trace back. What we can say is this parasite is active in the summer. So by September, it should be gone, and hopefully earlier if, you know, maybe there was an infected lot of produce somewhere. Hopefully that runs its way through the chain and then it's gone. But yeah, we just don't know how long this is going to last right now.
3: Hillary Brick, a health correspondent at Business Insider, with a look at that nasty bacteria that's keeping a lot of people on the throne this week. Hillary, thanks so much for the time.
6: Thanks for having me.
3: A remarkable hearing this week on Capitol Hill, where two Supreme Court justices who rarely have the same opinion agreed to sit down together and ask Congress for more help. Help to improve their security, as Justices Elena Kagan and Amy Coney Barrett ask Congress for more federal funding. News Nation's Xavier Walton picks up the story.
7: Now, this is not just about more guards at the front door. The Supreme Court wants more officers around the building, more protection when justices travel, and a faster response if, you know, someone were to target one of their homes. So it's an unusual public appearance for the two sitting justices, and then the pair that crosses the court's ideological divide. Kagan was appointed by President Obama and Barrett was appointed by President Trump. Meantime, the court is requesting about $225 million for the next fiscal year. That includes $25.4 million boost for physical and cybersecurity. They also want to expand the Supreme Court police, adding 25 more officers at the courthouse, and then an additional agents, plural, assigned to protect the justices. And the court also wants to create a regional command post designed to get security teams to a justice's home more quickly if someone were to target one of their homes. For example, in May, Barrett was the victim of a hoax swatting call at her home. Very scary. And then 4 years ago, you got to remember this too, an armed man was arrested near Justice Brett Kavanaugh's Maryland home and accused of planning to kill him.
3: That's News Nation's Xavier Walton reporting. Much of Washington is still in shock following the passing of South Carolina Senator Lindsey Graham, President Donald Trump.
8: He was a great guy. He was a great politician, actually. And it's hard to believe he's gone. He spoke to me just before he passed away, just to say hello. He got back. He felt fine. He was a little tired. And then this whole thing happened.
3: And from across the aisle, Senator Dick Durbin.
9: We had our share of disagreements on issues and nominees. But I knew that his word was always good. If he told me he was going to vote something for something or some person, he did. He delivered.
3: South Carolina's Governor Henry McMaster appointed Lindsey Graham's sister, Darlene, to fill out his term.
10: Now to Lindsey, I miss you more than I can even put into words. But I'm going to do this. I got it.
3: Funeral services for Senator Graham are expected in the week ahead. Graham was 71 years old. Still ahead, we'll talk to a rising star among Gen Z conservatives. But next, the party's almost over as the FIFA World Cup comes to an end. As the Weekend Dive continues, I'm Rory O'Neill.
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20: The U.S. is launching more attacks on key infrastructure in Iran. U.S. Central Command did not provide details of its new strikes, but Iranian news reports say U.S. forces struck a railway station and six bridges across Iran, killing at least eight people. U.S. attacks have also damaged power lines in southern Iran, causing power outages near the Gulf Coast. CENTCOM said they launched more strikes at 3 p.m. Iran's Islamic Revolutionary Guard claims it retaliated with strikes against U.S. targets in Bahrain, where air and raid sirens were heard early this morning. And Homeland Security Secretary Mark Wayne Mullen says his department will compel states to follow President Trump's election security directives. In a primetime address last night, President Trump laid out what he called evidence that the American election system is vulnerable to interference and fraud. I'm Jim Forbes.
21: 55KRC, Tri-State Weather. The first part of our morning has been dry, but as we move into the afternoon hours, chances for showers and storms will start to increase, especially late this evening. Temperatures, though, will top out around 90 degrees. We are dry for our Sunday. Temperatures top out in the mid to upper 80s. That's your 9 First Warning forecast on 55KRC. I'm meteorologist Cameron Harden.
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1: Morning, everybody. It's DJ Envy, Just Hilarious, Charlamagne Tha God. We are the Breakfast Club. Lon La Rose is here as well. We got a special guest in the building.
2: That's right.
1: Have more celebrities at his party than Taylor Swift's wedding, ladies and gentlemen. Michael Rubin.
2: They calling you the new Diddy, Michael Rubin. I don't know what that means. Have you seen that on social media?
3: Oh, I don't pay attention to that.
2: Like Michael Rubin's the new Diddy.
3: You know, there's one thing I've learned.
1: I didn't see that.
3: There's one thing I've learned. The harder you work, the better you do, the more people come for you. It comes to your territory.
4: Yeah. Yeah.
3: And you know what? I see that as I'm happy that we're doing well overall. And it's all good.
2: But they're saying that because of the white party. That's why.
3: You know what? You're allowed to have a party. You're allowed to have fun. It's 2026. We're allowed to have fun again. We're bringing fun back in 2026.
5: Did you really change the date of your party because Taylor Swift's wedding?
3: You know, the truth be told, we hadn't set the date yet. And then when her wedding came out, there were a couple of people who called me and said, hey, this is going to be complicated. We said, hey, everyone who comes to the white party can come whenever they want. Mm-hmm. So it didn't really matter. So it was just easy to shift it a couple of days from when we were originally thinking.
1: Now let's talk about Fanatics Fest. Now, for people that don't know, how was Fanatics created? Because it was a couple of companies you put together to create Fanatics, correct?
3: Yeah, I really started Fanatics in almost 2001, 2002 as part of a bigger company I was running. eBay bought that company, and Fanatics was a teeny company in 2011. I bought it back and really started building this as my, 100% focus starting in 2011. So we've been at it 15 years, and it's starting to get fun. It's really starting to get fun now.
2: Ooh, explain that. What do you mean when you say starting to get fun? It felt like work in the beginning or something?
3: No, it never feels like work. Okay. I love what I do every minute of every day. It's just, I think as we continue to touch more sports fans in more ways and we continue to broaden the business, and I think really get so focused and obsessed about how do we raise the game for fans in everything we do. I just feel like, when I was small, we dreamed about getting big. Now that we're a little bit bigger, I think big is bad. I dream about how do you become beloved? Like, how do you make the most beloved brand in the world? And it's funny, you talk about Fanatics Fest. It's like, that's about how do you be beloved? How do you bring all these incredible, athletes, celebrities, artists, and most importantly, 200,000 sports fans together for 4 days? And that's about being beloved. It's about giving a big give back to sports fans. So,
5: was it intentional to plan it around like all the World Cup stuff?
3: Yes.
5: Like the dates?
3: It was 100. So I'll tell you the thing I'm singly most excited about. So in the World Cup is, to me, I think it's just this is such an incredible, amazing event. Every 4 years, and then you have at the end two teams remaining. 4 years ago, it was Argentina and it was France. Mbappe, captain of France, Messi, captain of Argentina. Mm-hmm. They do a press conference 2 days before the final match at the stadium where the final match is. So it would be at MetLife. Mm-hmm. They actually moved that press conference for the first time in the history of the World Cup to be at Fanatics Fest in front of fans. Okay. So if this is a repeat of 4 years ago, which it very well could be, Argentina played France, you'd have Mbappe and Messi at Fanatics Fest in front of tens of thousands of fans. Wow. Now that's insane. Mm-hmm. Is that
5: also why it's 4 days this year as well?
3: You know, look, we couldn't cram it all in to 3 days anymore. I mean, we're going to have, when you look at the people coming at this, I just looked at this. I mean, you've got in every sport, every top athlete, and by the way, culture, you've got from Jay-Z to Travis Scott to Wayne to every other artist that comes through. And I just look, Kevin Hart's hosting Cold as Balls, and he's got, Djokovic one day and Cooper Flagg another day. And, he's got, so many different great athletes. And so, we love bringing it all together. And it's, by the way, it is, we'll spend, between us and our partners, we'll spend $80 or $90 million to put this thing on.
2: Wow.
3: And the ticket revenue, the tickets are $60 or $70 a ticket. So it's 200,000 people come. It's $15 million in ticket revenue. But we do it because it's just a great thing to work your ass off. Because fans that come through, they love Fanatics when they leave. And I remember last year I had a guy in his 90s grab me. He's like, Mr. Rubin. And by the way, the only thing I don't like is being called Mr. Rubin. It makes me feel old. So I'm always like, Michael, Rube, whatever, anything but Mr. Rubin. He's like, I just want to tell you, this has been the greatest weekend of my life. I'm here with my son, my grandson, and my great-grandson. And he said, the moment we've had that we've been here all 3 days of this. And he had tears coming out of his eyes. And it made me almost tear up just seeing, how much joy we brought to his
5: beloved
3: life. That's beloved.
1: Now, you talk about sports betting. So I want to go back to sports betting. Do you feel like sports betting hurt the league and sports a little bit?
3: No, because it was happening 100%, as we all know, illegally. So by taking something that was happening illegally and making it legal and giving it the regulation, I think it made it much safer for consumers, and by being regulated, I think a lot of things that were going wrong, those things are being worked out of the system. So, like, people talk about, like, you know, the things where players have made mistakes, people have done things they shouldn't have done. That stuff was happening before. You just didn't have the systems in place to catch it. Now it's happening far less because of the systems that are in place. So I think a regular, like, to me, sports betting and gambling is a century-old business, you know? I mean, did you bet before you had legalized sports betting?
2: I don't bet now.
3: Did you bet before you had legalized sports betting?
1: I don't really gamble like that.
3: Because I just felt like I knew he bet.
5: We don't do it anywhere.
3: So. Right. But sports bet is 90% male, in fairness. Do you guys bet before?
5: No.
3: I bet on everything. It was funny.
2: The whole era is over, Michael. You don't have to be inclusive.
1: Yeah, no, every once in a while I try, but I'm not really.
3: I actually do try to be inclusive.
5: Right. Thank you.
3: Yeah, so shut it. Let's go. It's not like. Like the casino part of our business is, you know, 50-50 male to female. Sports betting is like 92% male driven.
5: And all this business that you do, all these big names, like, I just, every time we talk to you, I feel your excitement for what you do. How do you, you said it's getting fun now, but it's not because it wasn't fun before. How do you keep your work so, like, passion filled and like it grows so big, but you're like a kid at a candy store right now.
3: I agree with that. And I'll say to you, something that I could say that will be offensive, but I really believe, is if you don't love what you do, you shouldn't do it. Now, I know what everyone's going to say is, oh, well, it's easy for Michael Rubin to say that, okay? But I, like, look, you only have so many days on this planet. And, like, I love so much what I'm doing. I love the great parts about what I do, and I love the challenges that I learn from and I grow from. And so that's what makes me so passionate to the question you just asked me. Like, I wake up
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3: 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I'm Rory O'Neill. Political commentator, best-selling author, and rising Gen Z leader Brylan Holyland is out with a new book, Make America Talk Again. Now, Brylan, it seems like there's talk about politics everywhere, in podcasts, online, cable TV, but it never seems to be getting down to the rest of us at ground level, and we never really talk about political issues these days.
4: Yeah, you're right, Rory. In a country that is more connected than ever before, somehow we're more divided. I mean, we have this little 6-inch screen at our fingertips where we should be able to talk to anybody everywhere. And instead, it's actually made us hate each other more. And what I've seen, I debated on 10 campuses last year, and we had death threats on every single campus. And that made me mad. It didn't scare me. It actually like annoyed me that a college student can't go speak at other college campuses. This one place that's supposed to be the free exchange of ideas. And you can't just sit across from somebody and debate. And so the whole idea of Make America Talk Again, this new book, it's a how-to guide. It's trying to explain to people we're not enemies. We're Americans. And we can look at each other and say, I disagree with you on this policy and that policy. But at the end of the day, I will shake your hand and say, God bless this country. And we can still talk.
3: And because it does seem like we're afraid to disagree with one another. And maybe you're getting labeled a Karen at one end and it doesn't look good in a video. But you can just disagree on stuff, shake hands and walk away, as you said.
4: And I don't think that's too much to ask for, honestly. I mean, I what's sad to me, the 10 campuses we debated at, we had students come up who were whispering their name. And at first I was kind of like, are you in witness protection? What's going on here? Like, why are we whispering? And come to find out, they were scared of their club, their sorority, their SGA, finding out that they're at a conservative Christian event because they were warned that they would be kicked out, they would be censored, they would be blacklisted. They're terrified. I looked at students who told me that they write two versions of papers. And I'm like, well, why would you do that? That's double the work. And they said, well, one, I actually believe in. And then I go back and edit it. And I make myself sound liberal to get a better grade for my liberal professor. That's not America. And if we keep rolling over and allowing this, self-censoring ourselves, of course we're never going to be able to talk to each other.
3: You mentioned having death threats during your college campus tours. And look, you're still a young guy. Go be in real estate or something, right? I mean, why do you stick through this?
4: I'll be honest with you, Ori. There were definitely moments during the tour where we would be briefed on a threat or briefed on, you know, something against me or my family or my walk to class just on a normal day with my buddies. And I would think it would be so much easier right now to hang up the hat, to go back and, you know, play with my friends, to be a normal college kid and not worry about all of this mess. Let somebody else fight this fight. And honestly, my answer was simple. We've let my parents and grandparents' generation attempt to fight this fight. And this is the nation I was handled, a nation where a teenager can't talk without being threatened to be shot. And so I don't want to hand my kids that same country. And I'm going to wake up every single day and do that. I'm averaging about 2 hours of sleep every night. And I've slept in my bed, I think, 10 nights this year. So we're going as many places as we can, just talking, not saying anything too crazy, not screaming. I've never raised my voice, just talking because more people need to.
3: All right. So how are old people like me supposed to get the message from young people like you if you're all bottled up and not saying what you're feeling?
4: Good question. I like that. I would say the biggest thing is to start where you have common ground. So whether that's in your neighborhood, in your family, it could even be in your dining room, whether it's with people at your church, people you know that you interact with every day. Start where common ground is. So don't pick the most hot button, controversial political issue possible to ruffle feathers or prove that you know your stuff. Start as basic as you can and just say, hey, where can we find some common ground here? And guess what? If you leave that conversation still disagreeing, so be it. You didn't scream at each other. You didn't shoot each other. You didn't lose a friend. You talked. And that's a lot better than where we are right now as a society.
3: And I'll see a lot of strategists from both parties trying to figure out ways to get messages to young people, younger voters, ultimately try to talk to them. But on the flip side, like, wait, but are you listening at the same time?
4: Correct. And a lot of people, I'll just be honest, talk more than they listen. And I remember that golden rule that I was taught in kindergarten was to listen more than you talk. And as somebody that literally gets paid to talk for a living, I still try to remember to do that.
3: You've got more liberal Hollywood, a music scene, obviously all catering to younger people as well. What other effective ways, though, do you think is there to reach a young conservative audience? Or how do you create that young conservative?
4: Great question. I'll start with the creating first. So everywhere I go, parents come up to me and complain about the indoctrination that we're seeing in schools. And I mean, I was just sitting in high school this time last year. Yes, I understand there's absolutely indoctrination in schools, and we're doing everything we can to combat it. But you can do something besides just complain and play victim. You can raise your children right with Christian conservative morals and values in the living room before they're indoctrinated in the classroom. Here's the problem. The whole reason that I wrote this book, the whole reason that we have threats on campuses, the whole reason my friend was assassinated and the president keeps having attempts on his life is simply because we were raised in a day and age in this country where we were told that politics and faith are taboo topics. You don't talk about politics or faith at the dinner table. You don't talk about politics or faith in the dining room. Therefore, when somebody in my generation grows up and says, I'm frustrated about the war or the economy or this or that, they don't know what to do. So their first thought is, I'm going to go rant online or cause an assassination. They don't know how to just look at each other and say, here's where we agree and disagree. If parents start instilling that again, we'd have a better society.
3: Yeah, I do wonder, too, though, that as I talk to the Gen Zers in my life, nieces and all, it seems that they don't have that foundational knowledge in order to have a good discussion about it, that they really are flying blind on some of these issues.
4: You're definitely right, and I think that comes with education. I think it comes with schools opening back up political discourse instead of shying away from it. I think it brings back debating in classes and letting that guardrail be there so that there's a testing ground. There's a practice for it before you get dumped in the real world at 18 when you graduate. You're told to just debate your fellow citizens. What if you learn how to debate your classmates first? I think we'd be a healthier country.
3: And something else you bring up in your book, Make America Talk Again, is this idea of loneliness, especially among young

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9: 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Good morning and welcome. It's kind of surreal a little bit right now. You're listening to Let's Garden with Scott Berline. We can't garden. It's storming. There's smoke. But you can sure listen to us talk about gardening if you care to. Us being me and Mark Wessel, my good friend across from me here at the studio.
10: Hi, Scott.
9: Good morning, Mark.
10: Good morning.
9: You're chief horticulturist with Gardens Alive.
10: Correct.
9: Which is the parent company. I think I got them all. Spring Hill Nurseries, Brex, Gurney's, K. Van Borgendane, Gardner Supply, and then also Isley, which is more or less a wholesale specimen plant nursery on the West
10: That's
9: Coast.
10: That's most of them. Good enough.
9: Yeah. Hit the major ones anyway. Oh, somebody's going to take offense at that. Yeah, we're not in offense. Yeah, whatever. Can only know and remember so much.
10: That's right. It's hard. I've spent my whole career there explaining who we are. And it's difficult for me.
9: Yeah.
10: But yeah. It's a great company.
9: Oh, absolutely. Yep. Yep. Good company. Good products. Good.
10: You know, stuff. Scott, so we acquired Gardner Supply, which is gardening accessories and tools and all this. So a lot of their material came into our warehouse, and, you know, just for photography purposes.
9: Yeah.
10: There's some fine things I'd just love to borrow, you know. A really good.
9: They don't give them to you?
10: No, they don't give them to me.
9: Wow. Wow.
10: Yeah, there's some cool stuff that do really well in my garden.
9: If it were up to me, Mark, I'd make sure you get a few things. You keep you happy.
10: Yeah.
9: though I think that's hard. I think you're a little cranky this morning, Mark.
10: Well, I didn't even go to bed last night. Yeah.
9: You traveled 3 days, Wednesday, Thursday, Friday.
10: Correct.
9: Got in and then went dancing last night.
10: Went dancing.
9: 2 a.m.
10: Down here in Mount Lookout.
9: And
10: it was every turn there was a tree across the road or flooded. It took a little longer than normal to get from Madeira to Mount Lookout.
9: Parts of Cincinnati got slammed last night. 5 inches of rain in like an hour or hour and a half or something in certain parts. It was really isolated. It was like here they got 5 inches of rain. You got an inch and a half.
10: No. That was
9: early.
10: That was early. And I haven't even, you know, measured it yet.
9: Yeah.
10: Because it looks like it's going to be 4 inches.
9: You got maybe 4.
10: Yeah.
9: I got a half inch and I'm what, 3 miles the way the crow flies?
10: Yeah, the way the crow flies.
9: Sure. Yeah. Mm-hmm. It was amazing. Cars were floating, news people were out, fire trucks back and forth every direction.
10: Yes. That's people the nature rescued. Of summer, you know, these localized storms, but this year it's just, you know, at a different level.
9: It really has been a weird year, and we must be way above on average rainfall.
10: Some people.
9: Which is scary because we always finish level. We always finish right at average, and that probably means we're in for like a wicked drought here before too long.
10: Oh, don't say that.
9: Yeah, I know. I'm hoping if I say it, it won't happen.
10: It is funny how things equal out.
9: It does.
10: With temperature and rainfall.
9: It's just, the oscillations seem more extreme anymore than they used to be. I looked into the Canadian wildfires. We're on the edge of the smoke, whereas, you know, Detroit, Minneapolis, Toronto, the East Coast, getting a lot more of it. So I looked into it. They say there's about 888 fires. It seems like a pretty precise number to just pull out of the air and then say about. But anyway, about 888 fires, nearly all started by lightning, aggravated by heat and dry conditions. And a lot of them are very remote, where they really cannot fight them, you know. So it's going to depend on rain, getting there to put these out. A lot of them are in peat. I didn't know this. In the peat soil they have, where they burn low and slow, and nobody even knows they're there until they reach a point where they ignite.
10: Boy, that's probably hard to put out a peat fire.
9: Yeah, I would think so. I mean, first of all, you got to know it's there.
10: Yeah.
9: And then it's underground and it's moving like in veins, and I don't know if that's even a possibility.
10: Yeah, that fire in the province of Quebec a few years ago, they just had to let it burn, and it was so remote,
9: like that coal mine fire in Pennsylvania that's been going on for 30 years, you know, and with no end in sight. You didn't know about and it was an old coal mine, a finished one, I think, and I forget how it got started, but it's just burning under this town, and the town's basically a ghost town now, not entirely, but it just, you know, smoke is coming out of various parts of the ground, and it just keeps moving through all these old veins, and there's really nothing they can do about it. Yeah, I mean, the source of oxygen is from too many places to shut it off, but... we've got, I think, a very good show today. We have David Hoffman coming later on, who inherited the godfather role of Hoffman Nurseries. Used to be run by his dad, John, who is retired. Both John and David are great friends of ours. And they have to be the largest supplier of a wholesale plug supplier of grasses in the United States.
10: Well, if they're not,
9: They're right
10: really
9: up there.
10: Close, and they're probably the best known.
9: Yeah, best known. They both get out to everywhere. They're so generous within the industry and their mm-hmm. knowledge. They're always trying new plants, and they've pretty much are instrumental in getting more sedges into the market, which is really a big deal.
10: Mm-hmm.
9: Maybe not to, you know, typical gardeners, but certainly into, you know, the bigger campusy new naturalism kind of gardens. Yeah.
10: Sedges, I like sedges, but uh-huh. for some of the just...
9: Average gardener.
10: Yeah, it's just a green, grassy looking thing.
9: Not all of them.
10: Not all of them,
9: no,
10: I know.
9: So there's a handful that are really showy.
10: Yeah, and we'll hear about one of them.
9: We will. All right.
10: At least one of them.
9: At least one of them.
10: From
9: that's
10: you.
9: That's good to know. From me?
10: Mm-hmm.
9: Oh, that's right. I have it on my list.
10: Mm-hmm.
9: And I shared my list with you this time. That might not have been a great idea.
10: No.
9: Reminder, if you want to check out Ron Rothes' Facebook page, In the Garden, and follow along with people who are listening to the show, you might do that, In the Garden on Facebook. Our number, 800-823-8255, especially starting around 7 o'clock, we'll be very happy to take your calls.
10: Yeah, calls.
9: You know, calls, yeah. What's we it? Can answer your questions.
10: You know, I said don't make me beg last time, and I guess that's what it's going to take.
9: We can take your complaints. We'll manage somehow.
10: Call in and see what kind of hacks we really are.
9: Yeah, no. Mark, we're going to go ahead and take our first break. When we come back, we will dive into the National Days of... Why? Because they have 16 herbs and spices. How's that?
10: Sounds all right. Good. Yeah, I love herbs.
9: Herbs and spices are great. We'll be right back.
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9: 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Welcome back. I'm listening. 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I'm listening to Mark Wessel blow his nose. Maybe you heard that too. I don't know. Timing is everything. But we're back. And our number, 800-823-8255. 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So, time now, Mark, for our National Days of Why Do We Do This?
10: My favorite section.
9: Yeah, mine too. Why do we do this? Because 16 herbs and spices that I mentioned before, but also 10 essential vitamins and minerals. So this is healthy. It's good for you.
10: Huh.
9: Yeah.
10: What?
9: It doesn't make any sense. Okay. Try not to. Yeah, think
10: I thought we were going to talk about herbs.
9: Don't think about it too much. Nah, maybe sometime, but not today. Okay. Well, maybe today. I don't know, but anyway. National Month of July, Fragile X Syndrome Awareness Month, Disability Pride Month, Independent Retailer Month. 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
10: Yes.
9: Here's everything. Anti-boredom month. Culinary arts month. You like culinary arts. Mm-hmm. You're good at that stuff. And then it's picnic month. I know what you're thinking. I forgot how to do a picnic. Haven't done it in so long. What do I do? They made it easy for you. So all these other national days, just lay it out on a plate, so to speak. Grilling month. Hot dog month. Baked beans month. Horseradish month. Blueberry month, peach month, National Ice Cream Month. The week, this week is National Zookeepers Week. So that's near and dear to my heart. Wow. I know and love
10: this
9: a lot of...
10: This is your holiday.
9: Yeah. Yeah, I kind of technically am. Mm-hmm. I was one at the Cincinnati Botanical Garden and Zoo.
10: You was. You were?
9: Well, that I mean, was like when you first hire on, that's your zookeeper, if you're in horticulture.
10: I thought maybe they fired you.
9: No, no, they chased me away from the monkeys or whatever. So, you know, this week doesn't come with a lot of stuff that I can work with. It seems like when people are saying, get all excited about making a national day of, you know, they say, hey, let's make a national day for butter or mm-hmm. whatever it might be. They all want to, like, aim at the beginning. They're like, let's do it January 1st. You know, it's like, no, it's too soon. Let's make it January 10th or, you know, March or at the latest, you know. Mm-hmm. So it kind of thins out here in July. But there are a few. None of them are really fun, or a few of them might be, but there's Sour Candy Day. This is today, Sour Candy Day and Caviar Day. So we're at the two extreme ends of the spectrum, the food spectrum there. I don't care for either one all that much. Tropical Fruit Day, though, I do like that. Yep. And for Southern listeners, you can even grow some of those things. That's kind of fun.
10: Yeah, yeah. Especially if you live in South Florida, you can grow lots of tropical fruits.
9: And enjoy them. Yep. It is also toss away the could have and should have day. So, you know, tossing away the could have and should have is probably going to become a could have, should have for
10: me. Yeah, that's, I embrace could have, should have. Yeah, part of what makes me who I am.
9: How are you going to improve if you aren't full of could haves and should haves? Mm-hmm. Woody Wagon Day. So, I don't know what that is, actually.
10: Like a Conestoga wagon?
9: I doubt it, but who knows? I didn't look it up. I should have.
10: I don't know what that is.
9: Tomorrow, Sunday, July 19th, ice cream day, play day. Sorry, too busy. I've got a garden. No time to play. Daiquiri day. I like a good daiquiri. Yeah. Words with friends day. Now, this is a day for friendly competition and small word play. Mark, I think we should try this after the show.
10: No, I think we do enough here.
9: No, I don't think we should try it here. We might get hurt. Monday, July 20th, Moon Day commemorates the day man first walked on the moon in 1969.
10: Oh, yeah. What up? How'd they do that?
9: I don't know. They're still trying. They're having a hard time figuring it out now,
10: mm-hmm.
9: even though we did it. Get out of the doghouse day. Why? I'll just wind up right back in. Pennsylvania Day. I like Pennsylvania. You like Pennsylvania?
10: Oh, I love Pennsylvania.
9: I love Pennsylvania. It's just too damn long.
10: It's very long.
9: It's a long, long state to drive through.
10: Mm-hmm.
9: Lollipop Day. Fortune Cookie Day. I don't even read them anymore. They're just depressing.
10: No, the quality of the fortunes have... It's gone like down. This factory produced
9: it's AI. Fortune. It's now. AI. You know, I think they're just...
10: Well, even before AI, something happened
9: you're right,
10: with fortune.
9: You're right. They just got lazy.
10: Mm-hmm.
9: Just took us for granted.
10: Right.
9: Yeah. July 21st, Tuesday, Junk Food Day. Something I can get behind.
10: Mm-hmm.
9: And something that could go to my behind. Be Someone Day. Take seconds to make a difference in a child's life or really anyone's life. Why just kids? Too many things just get wasted on kids. And no, seriously. If you can make a difference in a kid's life, do it.
10: Exactly. Right?
9: Yeah. Doesn't take that much most of the time. Wednesday, July 22nd, Mango Day, and then Fragile X Awareness Day. So both the month and then the day on Wednesday. And then Panucci Fudge Day.
10: Panucci Fudge.
9: Creamy candy with an Italian name. I think it might be French, but they say Italian. Maple flavor, the oldest fudge ever created. Brown sugar, butter, vanilla, milk, and sometimes nuts. Sounds good.
10: Yeah, fudge.
9: And it's also hammock day. So, Sarah Geiger Beam, if you're out there, get in that hammock of yours.
10: Mm-hmm.
9: Yep. Thursday, July 23rd. This is a good one. Gorgeous Grandma Day. I'm like, that's nice, but what about the grandmas with nice personalities?
10: Well, that's out. Gorgeous.
9: Just it how is in you its look own way.
10: Gorgeous,
9: yeah, you just brought it.
10: Broaden. Scott, we're all gorgeous and beautiful in some fashion.
9: Not everybody.
10: There's even a nugget in the...
9: Even the worst of the worst?
10: Yeah.
9: You're an optimist.
10: Mm-hmm.
9: Very, very positive guy.
10: After I get over the should-haves and would-haves, and if I had only had, I am an optimist.
9: Vanilla ice cream day. I'm like, okay, vanilla's great. A good vanilla is better, mm-hmm. but... Man, I like flavors, you know.
10: Mm-hmm.
9: Top it with some sprinkles.
10: Oh, you know, speaking of ice cream and mangoes.
9: Mango ice cream's good.
10: I'm going to go get my free sundae at Grater's.
9: Because today. It's your birthday?
10: Yes.
9: Happy birthday to you.
10: Oh, well, thank you.
9: And I was just going to tell people that not in Cincinnati, that Grater's is like the best ice cream place in the world.
10: Yeah. And also, back to mangoes, sometimes... Yeah. The South Florida mango crop ripens around my birthday.
9: Uh-huh.
10: And for a birthday present to myself, sometimes I get a single layer case shipped in from down there. And
9: no way.
10: Fresh mangoes.
9: National Refreshment Day. This day toasts those moments of ice cold refreshment, especially an ice cold beer.
10: Mm.
9: Which sounds nice, like maybe during the World Cup game today for third place.
10: Oh, it's today.
9: Well, that's the third place game.
10: Oh, I didn't even know they played.
9: Yeah, they do. Isn't that interesting? And then tomorrow, of course, is the final, which they might be playing it in, you know, campfire smoke.
10: Mm-hmm.
9: And that might be interesting. It's also Lemon Day. Finally, wrap it up. Friday, Tequila Day, Cousins Day. I've got great cousins. You got good?
10: Yeah. I love quality my cousins.
9: It's Amelia Earhart Day. And then drive-through day. So Tuesday was junk food day, and now drive-through day. It's too easy to get oversized or upsized in this country. And then last but not least, Thermal Engineers Day. And I'm glad they get a day because otherwise I wouldn't ever think of thermal engineers. But they're out there doing their thing.
10: Yeah, they don't ever get enough credit.
9: And it certainly improves our lives. You are listening to Let's Garden with Scott Berline. When we come back, we're going to talk about our favorite plants right now and some other things. It'll be awesome. So stick around.

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1: Krusty's Interiors has been improving the way families come together in the kitchen for over 30 years.

0: In Connecticut sued. The judge ruled that the line used to justify the cuts are allowed if a grant, quote, no longer effectuates the program goals or agency priorities, cannot be used.
1: The World Cup final is taking place Sunday at MetLife Stadium in New Jersey. Scott Pringle has more.
2: Fans heading to the big match should expect a very high level of security, with President Trump in attendance as well as other world leaders. Traffic volume in the area also expected to be high, with a lot of vehicle drop-offs. There's 18,000 bus seats for sale for shuttle buses out of Manhattan to the stadium. Argentina, the winner of the last World Cup, trying to defend its title against Spain, whose soccer team arrived to a crowd in Montclair for the big match.
1: Most Californians don't want AI data centers built near them. Mark Mayfield fills us in.
3: A new poll says 73% of people oppose building data centers in their communities. The Public Policy Institute of California says Democrats and Republicans are mostly in agreement. Protests and lawsuits over new data centers have become common, and some cities have banned them. AI companies say the centers create thousands of jobs and add billions of dollars to the state's economy.
1: A Florida homeowner got an unexpected visitor this week when a large alligator broke through a screened pool enclosure and went for an early morning swim. Rob Martier reports.
4: Call it a gator invader. Venice police say a Ring camera alerted the homeowner to the gator's presence around 5:45 Tuesday morning. A trapper with the Florida Fish and Wildlife Conservation Commission safely removed the animal, measured at 9 feet 4 inches. The encounter comes during alligator mating season, when wildlife officials say the reptiles tend to be more active.
1: I'm Lisa Taylor.
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12: 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And welcome back. You're listening to Let's Garden with Scott Burrell. And I am here with Chief Horticulturist of Gardens Alive, Mark Wessel.
13: Hi.
12: Hi, Mark.
13: Scott, good morning.
12: Good morning. Happy birthday.
13: Thank you.
12: You big lug. Mm-hmm. And on the line, we now have David Hoffman, the son of the John Hoffman of nursery fame, grass, the guy who probably brought grasses more into gardening in the United States than anybody else. David, how are you?
14: I'm good, Scott. Good morning. How are you guys? Good to hear from you.
12: Yeah.
14: Happy birthday, Mark.
13: Well, thanks, Dave. Sorry I missed you at Cultivate.
12: I saw Dave at Cultivate.
13: I saw him.
12: We had a good time. We had a lot of laughs. Again, I think they were laughing more at me than with me, but it was I was oblivious, at least at first. Dave, tell me about yourself, about Hoffman Nursery.
14: Yeah, so I've been in the business now for probably 15 years, and sort of grew up in the business with Hoffman Nursery on site. We had a house on the farm. My folks started the business, though, in 1986. And dad before that was in landscaping and, you know, couldn't find enough grasses because he really had a passion for them and had traveled to Europe to learn about a lot of what was going on over there and had seen some of, you know, those types of more infamous designs like you know, Carl Forster and Ernst Pagels and some of those types of designs.
12: Guys that are very instrumental in the new naturalism, a lot of the direction that horticulture is sort of taking right now.
14: Mm-hmm. Yeah, and so that some of those travels kind of came later, but they were very inspirational to a lot of it.
12: Yeah.
14: Sort of where we started. So he and my mom started the business back in 1986, predominantly in grasses and some grass-like plants, mm-hmm. few aquatics and bamboo at the time, but kind of everything came down to grasses there at the end. And, that's sort of where we specialize. So we've got grasses, sedges, and rushes. And then sort of over the years, we've transitioned into doing a few perennials now over the past couple of years. And we also offer a few seed mixes sort of to round out the selection of stuff depending on where folks are looking. But grasses have really kind of grown up into, you know, coming to their own and really been an instrumental part of the landscape, especially in the last few years with different types of designs, whether it's matrix plantings or meadows. Mm-hmm. A lot of, you know, green infrastructure type designs have really, you know, or water, you know, cleaning water and those types of things have really brought grasses and some of those like ground cover type plants into the forefront of that space.
12: Yeah. So. And it seemed like, probably in the 2000s, maybe, or the 2010s, there was a big push for grasses and then it kind of backed off a little bit, but now we're seeing again, you know, just how useful they are both in designs and for ecological function. And, it feels different where it's not trendy. It's more real solid and for a real purpose.
14: Yeah. And so much of what we've been doing, I mean, you know, since the beginning, because people didn't really know a lot about grasses, I mean, so much of what we've done over time has been based on some of the education mm-hmm. around it. And getting people to learn more about it, whether in the beginning it was more what is a grass and how to use them, and now it's transitioned into, as you mentioned, more of the ecological type discussions about their function, and there's so much more of it. And we've always had, you know, grasses are a tough sell in a lot of ways because, you know, they flower mostly, you know, until you talk about some of the cool season, warm season types, mm-hmm. You can see that they flower off at the wrong time of the year to go into a garden center. And so it's just a bunch of green grass or sedges at that time. So we have to do a lot more work in some cases to be able to talk people into them.
12: And you guys have been, you know, absolute leaders as far as education. You're always out there doing talks and a lot of industry activities and things like that. You've really done a lot to, tell the world about the value and the beauty of grasses. We're kind of in that transition, maybe a little bit later in the transition, but I don't think most people are familiar with the difference between cool season and warm season grasses.
14: Yeah, so cool season and warm season grasses, I mean, when you think about it, really technically because sedges don't fall under the same family. They're in the Cyperaceae family versus the Poaceae family, which is the true grass family. Sedges kind of fall more in line with some of the cool season plants because they're actually flowering in that spring and early summertime mm-hmm. and prefer the cooler temperatures. So whereas warm season grasses really thrive in the summer and those hot temperatures. I mean, there is a too hot where they kind of slow down. And like, you know, we have like 100 degrees plus a 10 degree heat index here in North Carolina where we're based. But, you know, really those warm season grasses, they'll go through the season, put up a ton of foliage and then start to begin to flower. So some of them are more dependent on light for that, but really make that transition and have those beautiful fall blooms that everybody loves. You know, you could, again, that heat tolerance is key for some of the warm seasons. Mm-hmm. The cool seasons, in some cases, will actually go summer dormant. And they'll just either shut down or burn out a little bit, and then you'll see a reflush after that if they don't die because it's too hot.
12: I think it's important that people have a mix of both. I think there's a lot more ecological function, especially with insects and things, than people realize with grasses. And, you know, the cool season winds are maybe even more important than the warm season for that purpose.
14: Well, but I think it depends. I mean, you look at some warm season grasses like switchgrass or panicum is a really great species for birds. Schizocarium, little blue stems, just as genuses are really important to be able to support. Again, you know, when you're thinking about a habitat, you need food, you need home, and then you need water. So each of these plants, whether it's a panicum or it's a little blue stem or a switchgrass, each of those can provide that housing to be able to support some of these, which you need all of the different parts at all levels to be able to support the full ecosystem. So when we're thinking about it, we really think that, you know, the warm seasons and cool seasons, depending on where they are within the country or the world, you know, those have to be, you know, you have to have enough of the right plants in all of those spaces.
12: It always comes down to diversity and, you know, having the right plants in place. For gardeners, what are some of the, the standard growing tips for using grasses in their gardens?
14: We find that grasses are extremely tough. You know, when you're planting them in the ground, you really don't need a lot of fertilizer. So that's, you can really back off. You know, especially in some of these, you know, really rich soil, where it's either pre-established soil or some of those, you can actually get a lot of flopping and quick growth because there's too much fertilizer. When you have, as far as like cutting back those plants goes, typically we recommend once a year. Depending on the goals of your landscapes, we're really trying to encourage folks to cut back as either, you know, if you're looking at like pollinators that are burrowing in the stems, it's possible that, you know, you want to hold on to those as long as possible. Yeah. I've actually heard some people say that you can actually cut all of that back and like push it off to the side.
12: Yeah.
14: And keep it on the same site to preserve those pollinators.
12: That's what I do. Yeah. Hey, David, we already have to take our first break. We'll go ahead and do that when continue this conversation after a few short minutes. You're listening to Let's Garden with Scott Berline. We'll be back with David Hoffman in just a couple minutes.
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12: It is How To Saturday on 55KRC, the talk station at home with Gary Sullivan, 9 a.m. to 1 o'clock, and then the car show with Dane Donovan from 1 o'clock to 2 o'clock, 749-5500, 55KRC, the talk station. Welcome back. I am here with Mark Wessel, chief horticulturist at Gardens Alive, and David Hoffman from Hoffman Nursery. What is your title, David?
25: Yeah.
12: You there?
25: Yeah, I'm here. Can you hear me?
12: Yeah, I can hear you good. What's your title there at Hoffman?
25: I'm the CEO.
12: CEO, yeah. Okay. That's what I thought.
13: Do you remind your dad of that? Like,
12: hey, all the time.
13: Pipe down, I'm the CEO here.
12: How obnoxious is your dad? You know, how interfering is he? You know, we want to know.
25: Yeah, exactly. No, we love him.
12: Of course, he's very lovable. He's just a great guy. Everybody in the industry loves him, and he's enjoying a great retirement. It's wonderful.
25: That's right. Yeah, going out and looking for records and drinking some beer.
12: Drinking beer and vinyl records. That's a good life. Maybe I'll get there someday. I don't know.
13: You're there, man.
12: We wanted to move on to talking about some of the great problem solving features of grasses. And number one, I don't think it was on your list, but it just occurred to me, is that Mark and I were both thinking that, is there a deer, a grass that is eaten by deer? I mean, mostly they are solidly deer resistant.
25: Typically, yes. If there's enough food around, grasses are typically avoided. Mm-hmm. But you know, you get into some more denser urban areas, deer will eat about anything, from what we found. I think there's certain ones, like, you know, some of the taller ones or the more woody ones, I would say that they're less apt to eat, but you know, you get some tender growth and it's possible that they could pull some of that off too, before it really establishes or comes out of that.
12: Yeah.
25: So,
12: and I don't know if I'm right here, but it seems to me like the high silicone content of that's in the leaves of grasses is primarily why they're not palatable for deer and other animals. Except cows or things that have built up that ability to eat silicone.
13: 10 stomachs to digest it.
12: And 10 stomachs and all that.
13: Whatever.
12: I only have the one. Go ahead, David. I'm sorry.
25: No, it's okay. I mean, but I think that, you know, that brings up a really good point, sort of talking about some of the why grasses are so resilient, because, you know, that silicone in the that hardens those cell walls actually makes those plants more resistant to stress and makes them, again, more resilient and stress tolerant in those in landscapes and more stressful environments.
12: Yeah, I guess why you can, when you normally find grasses, it's in a, tougher places to grow, where trees can't make it, where forbs thin out. So usually hotter, drier, poor soil type situations. So that makes them, wonderful for solving like green infrastructure problems.
25: Definitely. We see, especially, as whether you're talking about habitat destruction to be able to make way for development or those types of things, your people are putting in rain gardens or bioswales. Erosion control is definitely a big problem. You get into any of these types of things. Meadows are also becoming more and more popular. When you think about those grasses really holding their own in those spaces, it's, you've got all different types of conditions, whether it's, inundation from rainwater and some of those, more wetter conditions. And really the grasses and sedges can sort of span all of that and be extremely drought tolerant to those wet conditions. And then when you think about meadows, what we've seen, some of the research out there is, those root systems for those meadow plants, when they're really established, I mean, you're getting roots down to like 14 feet in some cases, which is pretty substantial when you're thinking about, helping build that soil column all the way down and then getting better infiltration. So that's helping mitigate some of the flooding that can occur and other issues to really help rebuild and replenish some of that rainwater. There's a group called the American Society for Landscape Architects, and they put together what they call a resilient design framework. And when they're thinking about it, and this is, they're trying to prevent, there's six different things. There's biodiversity loss, drought, extreme heat, fire, flooding, and landslides, as sort of they've picked those to try to tackle and figure out. But, grasses can solve a lot of those problems. And I know, depending on how you look at fire and grasses, I mean, I think there's a lot of rejuvenating features of fire in the landscape. And I think that, it gets a bad rap because of the destruction and everything that it can cause. But, really managing it properly can actually eliminate a lot of the fuel that's under at the base of those, whether it's forest or meadow spaces. So it's, I think, again, used properly, it can be a great tool. We will occasionally burn things on our property to try to help, whether it's even in the greenhouse. We've done it a couple of times where we'll actually burn some of the meadow plants to just remove the litter on it and save some time for our team to not have to do stuff.
12: Wow.
25: I
12: bet that's fun.
25: It's fun when we do it.
12: Yeah, if you haven't seen, a management burn of like a meadow or a prairie, it's pretty amazing to see. But relatively speaking, as wildfires go, a grass fire or a prairie fire is pretty cool temperature wise compared to like a forest fire or something like that. So and almost always it's beneficial to the ecosystem.
25: Yeah, and I think they can be quite fast when they move too.
12: So you gotta be careful.
25: Be quick.
12: Yeah, you gotta watch buildings and
25: regardless,
12: kindergartens and things like that. Problem solving. Let's move to like what the problem solving capacity of grasses for ordinary homeowners and gardeners. There's quite a few different things that grasses can do for them, especially design wise, and also just right plant, right site type of thing.
25: Yeah, I mean, for when we think about grasses, I mean, there's so many different types of grasses out there. I mean, you've got shorter ones with finer texture. I mean, you're looking at color, color architecture and things like that. I mean, they can really fill a lot of space. Yeah. And you can be looking at lawn alternatives and stuff to help change out lawn.
12: Yeah, we'll continue with that conversation in just a few minutes. We got to go to another break. You are listening to Let's Garden with Scott Berline. The podcasts are out there. Just look up Let's Garden with Scott Berline on your favorite source of podcasts. I'm here with Mark Wessel and David Hoffman from Hoffman Nursery. We'll be back in just a few minutes.

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9: The head of Homeland Security is threatening possible prison time to election officials who don't secure voter rolls. President Trump, in a primetime address on Thursday, cited a report.
10: They identified approximately 278,000 non-citizens who are registered to vote in federal elections.
9: On Friday, Secretary Mark Wayne Mullen said he's instructing states to run their voter rolls through a federal database maintained by the DHS to determine if non-citizens were on lists. Iran has launched a new wave of attacks on U.S. allies in the Middle East. Iran's army said early today that it launched drone attacks on U.S. military sites in Jordan and Kuwait, targeting ammunition depots and fuel storage facilities. The Iranian Navy also claims to have launched drones and missiles at four ships that were trying to pass through the Strait of Hormuz. The U.S. has not confirmed any new attacks in the strait. The attacks come after the U.S. struck military targets inside Iran, including bridges and surveillance sites. I'm Lisa Taylor.
8: No shaming here. 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
11: Great parks of Hamilton County's Super Sprouts Garden Club is a great way to introduce preschool kids to the fun and rewards of gardening. Every Friday from 10:30 to 11 at beautiful Glenwood Gardens, which is centrally located in Woodlawn, start your kids and grandkids off on a lifelong appreciation of beauty. 749-5500, 55 KRC, the talk station. And welcome back. I am pleased to be here with Mark Wessel and also with David Hoffman, CEO of Hoffman Nursery. And we're talking about, some of the great problem-solving selections of grasses and the reasons to grow them for gardeners and homeowners. Welcome back, David.
12: Hey. Yeah. I mean, I think what we kind of where we left off was we were talking about some of the functions and why people choose grasses. And I think that, to your point, a lot of the things that, we've seen as far as problem solving, there's lawn alternative plants out there that, folks are really wanting to transition to have less lawn to mow in some cases, at least from folks that we've worked with. Maybe it's, the back part of the property, maybe that can get a little bit more wild. And then in the front, you can do sort of more of a, a play space for kids or something like that. Lawn alternatives, when we talk about them, are something that, you can kind of let go a little bit more wild. But really, it may be something that you're only mowing like once or twice a season, depending on how much rain you got or how sunny it is. I mean, it could be something that, just naturally for those plants, they can stay a little bit more compact.
11: Right.
12: And maybe that's okay for that space.
11: And a lot of those plants are low maintenance, low input type of plants.
12: Mm-hmm. Yeah, definitely. Which helps, save everybody a little bit of time on those gardens, and they can focus on some of the more flowering perennials or some of those other types of plants that maybe just need more attention throughout the rest of the season.
11: 100%, yeah. And we're concentrating. We've been talking a lot about the environmental and the problem solving aspect of grasses, but there are some beautiful grasses that you want for all of that, but also for their ornamental value in the garden, both as specimens or fillers, lots of things out there.
12: Definitely. And we're seeing, there's been a lot of, and we've talked about natives a lot, and I think that there's still a space for ornamental plants within this, and we've gotten a lot of pushback on certain varieties, which we can get into a little bit later if you want to, but there's been some great panicum work from Dave McKenzie up at Hortec. So some switchgrasses with different heights and sizes.
11: Yeah, you mentioned the Dreamcatcher series.
12: Yes. Yeah. And then the Indrapogon, which is a big blue stem, Blackhawks from Intrinsic Perennials.
11: Right.
12: Which is actually the Perennial Plant Association's Plant of the Year, which is a great, dark color and beautiful architecture in that landscape. It's about 5 to 6 feet tall with a flower. There's a lot of new schizocariums, and they continue to find new and different ones.
11: And those are little blue stems.
12: Yes, thank you. And sort of within that species, I mean, you can get different colors from, there's one plant called Chameleon, which is like almost white, which turns to red. Mm-hmm. And then there's purples and different hues that, certain ones do better in different parts of the country. The Evercolor series from Fitzgerald Nursery in Ireland came out. It's probably 10, 15, almost 20 years ago, maybe.
11: And those are sedges, right? Carex was Oshimensis?
12: It is.
11: Yeah.
12: Mostly. There's a couple of Carex marowi in there.
11: Oh, okay.
12: But that's another great plant. And, you talk about some cool color that came from that to really add a pop to the landscape. I mean, there's some unique colors there.
11: We were talking about Everillo earlier, and then there's Evergold. It occurred to me, is the Ever part of that because it's like named after Everest, Mount Everest, or is it some other source of that?
12: To be honest with you, I don't remember what the origin of the name was. I don't know if it came originally from Evergold. That's speculation. I'd have to go back and ask that.
11: Okay. Yeah.
12: But I think, you look at a lot of the, whether the breeding work that's happening out there, there's a lot more work from local trial programs. Like I know up at Cincinnati Zoo, you guys have a lot going on. Mm-hmm. Now, Cuba has a notable program. Chicago Botanic Garden has some great stuff. There's also some stuff down here going on at different places, to try to have, plants for the region, plants that people can look at and see what's successful and what's not, and just, have a better idea of what they could put into their own landscape. And I think that's really important depending on where you are because, we talked about a little bit about some of the care and sort of the growing tips earlier. you know, the further south you go, disease pressure and higher humidity is going to be much more of a problem for sort of foliar and disease pressure on grasses. Mm-hmm. And that's going to, you know, it's just going to change the look of your garden. And depending on what your goals are, that may or may not matter. But I just think it's an important thing to point out.
11: Yeah,
12: I think that, and even, you know, depending on what plants, you know, we're seeing a lot of interest in sedges. And, mm-hmm. you know, sedges are a unique genus of plants that I think you can, they can fill in a lot of the gaps and spaces that in some cases grasses can't do, which I think is, you know, whether that's a shade, whether it's a really dry shade or a really wet shade.
11: Yeah.
12: Too.
11: Yeah.
12: Some of them can be extremely successful in those spaces.
11: Now, we've talked a lot about grasses and sedges being problem solvers, but there's a few that are problem causers, and I don't want to dwell on this, but there are a few that are bad actors, and I guess we should go ahead and mention those so people are aware of them. First of all, I guess, yeah. is Miscanthus, which, you know, everybody was grass, growing, yeah. was very popular, and then all of a sudden starts showing up on roadsides, and in some areas it's a real problem.
12: Mm-hmm. Yeah, that and Pennisetum is sort of, folks are beginning to look out for that one, mm-hmm. Fountain grass. Certain ones are worse than others, but I think, you know, we're seeing quick market changes in response to this. And I think that, you know, we as an industry would like to have a little bit of, you know, time to be able to make a change because, you know, we didn't start growing these plants yesterday, and we need to be able to change the business model, increase marketing on other plants to be able to fill that gap.
11: Absolutely.
12: And
11: invasiveness can be so localized. So, you know, if you're in an area where Miscanthus is a problem or Pennisetum is a problem, absolutely don't grow it. But in this area, we haven't seen that too much. Other areas, maybe not at all. Mm-hmm. you know, you can still, you know, buy those while they're available, and very quietly, I guess they'll kind of go away. You know, the green industry, you got this big buildup for something that's, you know, plants that you're hoping people will want and need in 5 or 10 years. And then you it's sort of like starting and stopping a train. It takes time on both ends, adapt.
12: Yeah. And it's going to be really interesting, in my opinion, of the sort of the shift over time with those plants, because, you know, those plants are very unique, and we've put together a list of plants that we view as an alternative to those.
11: Mm-hmm.
12: And they're not the same. And, you know, all of the landscape sort of reasons why you're looking for a plant, whether it's the compactness and texture or color or architecture, any of those types of things, a Miscanthus is a Miscanthus, and there's nothing that looks like a Miscanthus, and that's why it has such a place in that landscape. So we're going to really see like a big change, in my opinion, of like what those landscapes are going to look like in the next 10 years because it's going to be less commonplace.
11: You know, with some of the other invasive species that are out there, people have worked on fertile varieties. Is there any hope on the horizon for a fertile or infertile Miscanthus?
12: Infertile, yeah.
11: Yeah.
12: So there's four different varieties out there that I'm aware of. There's a couple from the University of Georgia. There's a couple from the University of, NC North Carolina State University that we actually were a part of some of the initial research and development for some of those plants with Tom Rainey up there.
11: Oh, yeah.
12: And they do a really great job of their research and the long-term testing of those. I think that there is a space for those. And I think that, you know, once some of these plants do officially become completely banned in these spaces, I think we'll see an uptick. I think the view of these is because they've gone through all of this scrutiny over the years. I think that it's going to be hard, and that plant will never fully take over that space, in my mind. And then especially with some of the ecological pressures and some of the other things that are coming up from some of that, is you're not necessarily going to see, you know, people are going to look for plants that offer more than just those looks. And I think that's, mm-hmm. it has been some of the conversation, but I think that, you know, depending on where you are, you may or may not see that, but.
11: Yeah, the reality is always way more nuanced than a lot of the arguments and the social media posts and other things will have you believe. One of those, I guess, is that, and you mentioned this in a note, that, you know, some of the invasive exotic plants is a problem, but you know, some of our native grasses are pretty aggressive, too. You got to watch out for those.
12: Yeah. Well, and what makes one okay versus the other? I mean, you know, obviously, and a great example is Chasmanthium or Northern Sea Oats. That plant is pervasive in some places, and it can take over some of those spaces. And mm-hmm. it's native, and so I think that some people really don't like that plant because it does take over. But you know, it has a lot of the ecological benefits that. Some of these other ones don't.
11: Without a doubt. I think of it, you know, I when people want to talk about putting it in their garden, and it's a beautiful plant. I don't think you want it in your garden, but if you have an ecological, you know, like a back 40 or a woodland or, you know, some kind of natural space, it's a great addition to put in.
13: Yeah, that plant has ebbed and flowed in our garden by design. You know, we'll be diligent and then slack off.
11: It's hard to get rid of, but we've
13: kind of kept it in check.
11: But you know, we got to wrap it up here. The problems of grasses are just a tiny fraction of against all the good things that they are. And you know, I get a lot of joy out of the grasses in my garden being, you know, just ornamental and functional and easy. You know, you can't get any more ornamental, functional, and easier than Carl Forster grass. I know it's as common as dirt, but it's common like that because it's so good, and I love it. So,
12: keep
11: banging on the drum for grasses. Keep up all the great work you do. We'll talk them up as well. David, thanks so much for being here. I really appreciate your time and your expertise. And looking forward to seeing you up at Perennial Plant Association Conference coming up, about a week from now. Yeah.
12: Yeah. No, it's great. I really appreciate you guys having me on. This was fun.
11: Great. Yep.
13: All right. See you, David.
11: You're listening to Let's Garden with Scott Berline. When we come back, we'll wrap this thing up just a few minutes.
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11: 9 first warning forecast. This morning, partly cloudy, muggy, low of 72. Today, partly cloudy, very humid. Late afternoon, evening showers and storms, high of 87. Tonight, storms fade, mostly cloudy, low of 70. And tomorrow, Sunday, partly cloudy, not as hot, high of 86. 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And welcome back. You're listening to Let's Garden with Scott Berline. I'm Scott Berline. Mark Wessel's right across from me. And it's time to wrap this one up. We're getting towards the bitter end.
13: Flies.
11: The time, it really does. Mm-hmm. That was a good conversation with David. It was good to do.
13: Right, right. Are you doing any gardening today? Or
11: I don't know. I have things I want to do. I'm going to see how it feels when I get out there. It could be too hot and humid, and I'm not sure where the smoke is, and then storms are coming.
13: That's right,
11: and
13: the
11: soccer game is on, and it's like all these priorities get mixed up and mashed up, and it becomes a big mess, Mark. My weekends tend to become big messes.
13: Yeah, yeah.
11: Yeah, like my life in general.
13: Right, right. It reflects your life.
11: It reflects my life, yeah. It is, 8:51, and it's time for what, Mark?
13: My favorite part of the show, I think.
11: My favorite part, too. Yeah. When Gary Sullivan joins us. Gary, welcome. How are you?
29: Good morning. I'm doing fine.
11: Good, good.
29: A little hot this week, huh?
11: Oh.
29: How was that garden this week?
11: I don't know. I was never outside. Yeah.
29: It was a little stuffy. A little stuffy. Man, that rained last night. How about that?
11: Yeah.
29: That's unbelievable, isn't it?
11: Yeah, and Mark and I were talking, so I read where Madisonville got 5 inches.
29: In an hour.
11: In an hour. And Mark got a little over an inch and a half, 2 inches. No,
13: well, I haven't measured it yet, but it's probably going to be in the 4-inch range.
11: Oh, you're in the 4-inch range.
13: In Madeira.
11: Yeah, and then I'm 3 miles away from Mark in Anderson Township, and I got half an inch.
29: That's unbelievable.
11: Yeah, it was crazy.
29: I don't ever think I remember seeing I-71
11: right
29: closed because of water. And you know, our flagship station's out of Cincinnati, Ohio, for people wondering where we're at.
11: Yeah,
29: but you know, we're seeing more and more of that, you know, even in the Carolinas and Tennessee. I know we used to get flooding, but
11: good Lord, what Texas has been going through, and Missouri.
29: Yeah,
11: you know, it seems like every week
29: I used to always stand there, you know, to get, do all these radio interviews when we had a heavy downpour, and I'd always say, you know, it's all about water control. Try controlling that.
11: Right.
29: Our expressway system could, of course, it'd probably help if they unclogged a couple drains.
11: I was guessing
29: that was a problem.
11: I was visualizing, you know, that drain with sticks and everything in
29: exactly.
11: it.
29: Exactly.
11: Yeah.
29: That had to be a big part of the problem.
11: I would think.
29: It's been dry. Get a lot of that gunk on the ends, and then the big old deluge, and you got problems. So needless to say, we might talk a little bit about flooding and really about, you know, everybody's like this. There's no one that isn't. If you have a leaky basement or just a little leak, I always get, but it only leaks when it rains.
11: Yeah.
29: Yeah, that's usually the way it works. But, you know, just some of the gut reactions right away is plug that hole. And then I always like to say, well, you can do that. Where's that water going to go then?
11: Some other hole.
29: Or make a new one.
11: Or make a new one. Yeah, make a new hole.
29: So
11: yeah.
29: I think we'll talk a little bit about that today. Not always a favorite subject,
11: pressure.
29: But even in crawl spaces.
11: Yeah.
29: You know, sometimes, you know, they're always kind of damp and moldy anyway.
11: Was it nine times out of 10, it comes down to gutters and it's soil sloping away from your foundation?
29: Yeah.
11: 99% times out of 100.
29: Everybody goes inside to fix the problem. The problem's outside.
11: Yep. Yeah.
29: Problem's outside. So we'll talk about that for the, I think it's the 150,000th time, I think. It might be a little bit less than that, but not much.
11: Hey,
29: but
11: some subjects just stand the test of time.
29: You know what? It's a big deal, right?
11: I mean,
29: if you have somebody professionally come in, it's a lot of money. On the other hand, try and sell your house if you don't get it fixed.
11: Exactly.
29: It's not going to go away. Yeah. That's one thing that's not going to repair itself. So
11: water is one of the, if not the biggest force of nature out there.
29: Sure is. Then we got smoke.
11: Yeah.
29: So change your furnace filters.
11: Maybe step it up a few weeks earlier than usual.
29: Yeah, you know, so if it's 90-day filter in there and it's been 70 days, you might take a look at it.
11: Mm-hmm.
29: Yep. Get a new one in.
11: I'm got half of Canada in it, you know?
29: Yeah, not being an alarmist, but just kind of stay ahead of the problem.
11: Yeah.
29: So we got plenty to talk about today, that's for sure.
11: Well, I'll be listening, and I'll be joining you in a little bit, too.
29: Sounds great.
11: Yeah. Thanks, Gary.
29: All right. You betcha.
11: So, water. You know, that was a lot of water all at once and for a lot of people. And fortunately, the soil was sort of moist and could be receptive for at least some of that rain.
0: Sure, sure.
11: But, you know, so often it's the opposite. You know, the soil is baked solid.
0: Yeah.
11: And then you get this deluge and every bit of it runs off. But some of that had to soak in yesterday.
0: A lot soaked in. But boy, what kills me is I try to mitigate the erosion with various mulches and stuff, but in my vegetable garden,
11: this
0: there was
11: big
0: some
11: hill.
0: Yeah,
11: you had your house.
0: You know, the soil moves.
11: Yeah,
0: and
11: it does.
0: Some moved.
11: Well, Mark, I really appreciate you joining us again.
0: Yeah, thanks, Scott. It's been a pleasure as usual.
11: Saving me on multiple occasions for myself.
0: I can't even think of a better way to start my day.
11: And your birthday.
0: And my birthday.
11: Yeah, happy birthday once again. And. And you, you're chief horticulturist with Gardens Alive. Where can we find more information?
0: Gurney's. Do you go to the Gurney's Seed and Nursery website, and then just in the search function, put dig in, and you'll go to these video, these questions I'm answering.
11: Yeah, you do a lot of good videos. David Hoffman, thanks to him, HoffmanNursery.com. Next week, we have Sarah Geiger-Beam joining us again. 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

0: Hosted by FIFA President Gianni Infantino.
1: This has been the most successful sporting event maybe in the history of the world.
0: Trump thanked Infantino for convincing him to let North America host this year's tournament. Trump will attend the World Cup final between defending champion Argentina and Spain on Sunday at MetLife Stadium in New Jersey.
2: A judge is expected to decide next week whether or not to pause the Paramount Warner Brothers Discovery merger. A dozen states are looking to block the merger, arguing it would harm competition. Arguments were heard Friday, with a California judge saying she'll make a ruling by Wednesday. An extensive delay in completing the merger could prove costly for Paramount, who needs to close the deal by September 30th. Oscar-nominated actor and playwright Colman Domingo and Tony-nominated playwright Robert O'Hara are possibly teaming up on an original live-action feature.
3: You must kiss me.
4: Excuse me?
3: Please, Princess. It will make me human again.
2: Deadline reports the Princess and the Frog's Princess Tiana may get her own expanded spin-off view about her life. The 2009 movie is about a waitress who wants to open her own restaurant set in New Orleans in the 1920s. She also tries to bring her frog prince, Naveen, back to human after a witch doctor cursed him but turned into a frog herself. The movie grossed $267 million worldwide and was nominated for 3 Oscars. I'm Lisa Taylor.
5: Well, best time of the day. Good to say good afternoon. Welcome to hour number 4, and you're at home with Gary Sullivan. Clouds starting to build a little bit. A little breeze. Rain sometime today. You know, I was joking last week. All we talked about is rain, rain, rain, but I wasn't seeing any rain, but I saw some rain yesterday. Holy cow.
6: The same. A lot of rain.
5: Yeah, we saw a lot of rain. We saw a lot of rain. Certainly, we needed it, but we didn't need it in that abundance. 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And as promised, Joey, thanks for holding on. You're next.
7: Yes, sir. I'm not going to get into the whole why, when, or where, or paint the picture. I'll just get right to it.
5: All right.
7: I was cleaning. It's better to be direct. I was cleaning some tile floor, which bordered some laminate wood. And I'm going to use the word hastily applied the mop and glow that I was using to clean the tile floor that led out to the back of the area of the kitchen on about a 5x7 area of the laminate wood flooring. And now it's left a dull, sheen, cloudy, ugly. And I never liked the way that it looked anyway. And I guess that's what led to that decision of not reading the back of the bottle and seeing if that mop and glow would work.
5: Hey, out of curiosity, Joey, what did the back of the bottle say? Seriously, because your problem is not unique. And does it tell you not to apply it to laminates?
7: I'll be quite honest with you. I went directly to AI, and it had a bold face.
5: Yeah, don't
7: do not the mopping glove. Do not apply the laminate wood flooring.
5: Yeah. Okay. I was curious
7: They recommended
5: that.
7: Some things.
5: Okay.
7: They recommended some things, but I was just thinking this may be way too harsh because, you know. And the problem is that right where this area is, the sun comes through the back door, and as you come in through
5: magnifies
7: the front,
5: you
7: magnifies it.
5: Yeah.
7: But they recommended acetone.
5: Okay. I'm not opposed to
7: that.
5: Yeah, I'm not opposed to that. That would be a good option. One of the things, the problem, as I understand it, from talking to people over the years, is you really need a cleaner that is pH neutral. So sometimes the finish in the laminate, you know, you get the whole water, oil, acid, alkaline, and that's what creates that cloudy haze. And the mop and glow and laminate just don't marry together very well. And
7: no.
5: So one of the things, you know, and we'll talk about getting it off, and I asked you because I'm not really sure how to get it off. I would certainly try the acetone. I have a wonderful wood floor pH neutral product, but I don't know if it would remove the cloudiness. And I kind of feel like
7: is
5: it
7: there
5: won't.
7: Any with the acetone, is that essentially is fingernail polish, right?
5: Well, it's fingernail polish remover.
7: Okay.
5: And a lot of fingernail polish remover, when you and I were kids, fingernail polish remover was acetone. A lot of it is not an acetone now, so just so you know.
7: Oh,
5: but in hardware stores, okay. they'll sell, you know, pints of acetone. You know.
7: But, oh, really?
5: Yeah, okay. Sunnyside will make that.
7: Would I dilute it any or use it full strength?
5: No, I'd use it straight up. I'd use it straight up. Always
7: just
5: test
7: on a
5: it.
7: Damp rag?
5: Yeah, I don't even think you need that. I think I just use it straight out of the can, dampen that rug with an acetone product. Try it in a, you know, maybe if you have some place in a closet where that is, or right in a corner, a little bit outside. I would test it on there because I don't know if it varies between the manufacturers of laminate. I don't think it does. But anything that you're using that is going to remove something, no matter what it is, I'd always test it in an inconspicuous spot if you have one. But I think yeah. that's a good, reasonable product to try for sure. I was thinking of one of the cream cleansers that I recommend a lot. I think that's going to be too abrasive. I probably wouldn't recommend
7: yeah.
5: that. There's a Jaws product called Hardwood Floor Cleaner. I know it would have been great to use before the Mop and Glow, but I don't know if it'll take the haziness off the Mop and Glow. So if you have no luck with the acetone, and I think you will, I really do, I would maybe if it didn't work, I would maybe go to the website of Jaws, JAWSCleans.com, and they got a hardwood a hardwood floor cleaner and see if that would work. It is very pH, it's very safe. Acetone is, you know, it can be flammable. It doesn't smell good, so there's probably some VOCs that are not great for us. But I think I would try it first and just see if it works. And if it does, I'd probably go ahead and try it.
7: Okay. I really appreciate your input. Thank you very much for taking my call.
5: You're quite welcome. Thanks for holding on, Joey. I appreciate it. All right. Yeah. So I do think that, it's a problem. I think it's a, I'm trying to think which one is, problematic. But, you know, a lot of laminates, the way they're made, in fact, I went through a Formica factory one time. I found it fascinating. It's paper. I mean, it's paper. And paper, maybe like 25, 30, 50 sheets, depending on how thick it is, of paper. And then the last piece of paper is your pattern. And they were making countertops when I was there. But laminate flooring, probably pretty much the same way. So maybe countertops, they were using 50 pieces of paper. The last piece of paper was the pattern. And then a piece of plastic that went over that. And it has something to do with the clouding of that plastic or reaction with the product itself. As you can tell, I don't have the exact answer for it, but I can tell you it's an exact problem. I've not heard the acetone, but I would give that a try. That sounds like that would do a really good job. So we'll look forward to getting the answer on that. All right, we'll take a break. And Sandy and John, if you'd like to join us, I encourage you to do so. We got a spot for you. It's 800-823-8255. You're at home with Gary Sullivan on 55KRC, the talk station.
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5: Well, during the break, I got to do a little bit more research because you could tell I was struggling with trying to figure out exactly what I would use. I wasn't familiar with the product that he was talking about, removing that. But I did find something on the Mop and Glow product. And let's see, where did I find that? Right here. They talked about using, you know, alcohol, rubbing alcohol, and dampen a microfiber cloth with a little rubbing alcohol. Again, small test area. it can dissolve the film and not hurt that laminate finish. So they said avoid using steam mops, yeah, abrasive scrub pads, absolutely. Ammonia or harsh strippers. Acetone, I don't know. That's harsh. I don't know if it would be considered a harsh stripper. Excess water, you don't want to use that. But they had two kind of homemade things. One was the rubbing alcohol microfiber towel dampened. That would be one. And the other one was an old go-to, and it's white vinegar. I mean, it shows up everywhere as a cleaner. And the way they say to use the white vinegar is a cup of white vinegar and a gallon of warm water. Dampen the microfiber mop if you wanted, or on your hands and knees with a microfiber towel. Don't soak the floor. Small section at a time. Dry it immediately with another microfiber towel. If the haze remains, repeat the process. It may take a couple of cleanings if it's a heavy buildup. Usually what it's caused from is not so much the laminate flooring. It's from waxing laminate flooring and then using a mop and glow product that reacts with the wax. So it kind of melts the wax, which gives that clean, that cloudy finish. Kind of like what we talk about with the cloudy finish on wood cabinets. And I always talk about the Milsic product because it does what? Wax removal and cleaning and restoration of the wood. So, yeah, white vinegar and a gallon of warm water, maybe two or three times. That sounds like the safest way to go. I don't know if it's best. Rubbing alcohol, if you got some of that at home, give that a try. I was kind of intrigued when he said the acetone, so I had 3 or 4 minutes to do a little research, which I did. All right, you got the phone number. Grab a line. Sandy, welcome.
0: Hi, thank you for taking my call.
5: You're welcome.
0: I have a, how do you know, first of all, when to replace a deck? We have a deck that extends from the entire back of our house. It's a rather large deck. We've used pressure washer last year. Now it's beginning to look its age, and we bought the house 10 years ago. It was an older house, and it appeared to be in good shape. So my husband and I disagree. He wants to replace it. I want to do what we can to make it. Do we pressure washer again, and how often do we do that?
5: Well, so there's two things when you say replace or not replace. How do you know when it's time? How old do you think that deck is? And I'm talking about the structure, the whole decking structure.
0: Well, we've been there 10 years, and it was there 20 years maybe.
5: Okay. So I guess my question is, when you say should it be replaced, are you talking to me about, is that deck properly built? Is it structurally sound? Or are you talking to me like cosmetically it needs some help?
0: Cosmetically.
5: Okay. Well, you need to address the issue if, A, the grain in the wood is raising up, there's splinters in it. It doesn't appear real safe. It's very, very gray. It's dried out. It's cracking. Because pressure treated wood is only pressure treated so far into the wood. So if a wood deck from the sun cracks and there's a crevice there and it's been a while since it's been sealed or stained, water can puddle in there and can begin to rot out the wood. In which case, then you would have an option of replacing wood or replacing the deck.
0: Okay.
5: So that's, you know, that's kind of what you got to determine. Can we cosmetically make it look better than it does now? Yeah, probably. So what kind of shape is that deck in?
0: Well, there are splinters that come in certain areas.
5: Okay.
0: That are there. So with splinters, What does that mean? What do we need to do?
5: Well, we need to get rid of them. We can either sand them out, okay, cut them out. We want to, okay, just get rid of that. You know, if we have raised grain, there's probably going to be a little sanding involved. And sanding, okay, is difficult on wood because when you sand wood, you kind of create a little glaze over the surface of the wood. It's called burnishing. And stain, yes, doesn't like to, it has a difficult time getting through that burnish. So, you know, there's a cure for that too. So let's just hold on. We got to get rid of the grain that's raising. We got to get rid of the splinters. And then we got to choose what we want to use. Are we going to use like a semi-transparent stain like you would use on woodwork on a wood floor where you can see the grain? Do we want to, yes, use that, or do we just want to paint it, or what do we want to do?
0: What do you recommend? It's red, and we put the stain on it, and then we went back, and I wanted the color. I want it red. What
5: okay
0: do you recommend?
5: Well, then you're not going to stain it. You're going to use like a,
0: right,
5: solid color stain, which,
0: yes,
5: comes in red.
0: Okay.
5: So that's what you,
0: yes,
5: want. So, so here's the process. What I would do is certainly we want to eliminate the splinters. You know, we're going to cover it with a red solid color stain. We want to make sure those splinters are eliminated. How you get rid of them, it's up to you. Probably not going to sand them off. You're probably going to cut them off. And there'll be a little imperfection there, but that's okay.
0: Yeah.
5: You're going to sand the grain down to where it's smooth. And then you're going to, after you do that and everything looks safe, then you're going to have to address how we're going to get that solid color stain to stick to the deck itself, and you can. What I'd want you to do at that point is use a what they call a deck brightener, and a deck brightener is oxalic acid. It's not that dangerous. It's wood bleach, basically, and wood,
0: okay,
5: bleach will help the solid color stain bite onto the wood since it's been sanded. Okay. Follow me.
0: So, where would I get that?
5: Hardware store, paint store.
0: Okay.
5: Just ask for a deck brightener. In fact, when you're buying the solid color stain, say you go to Sherwin-Williams and you're going to buy a solid color deck stain, and you tell them, I got to sand the grain down, and you know I'd like to use a deck brightener then to make it allow it to grab onto the solid color stain. Now, they'll get you. They'll coach you through that. And the good news, Sandy, is in Kentucky, your Sherwin-Williams store is still going to have a solvent-based solid color stain. And quite honestly, for your situation, that's going to work better than just a pure latex or acrylic. So if you open that, if you sand that smooth, you put a deck brightener on there and you come back and use a solvent-based solid color stain, you should get good penetration of that wood and you should be able to revitalize the look of that.
0: Thank you. It looked like it was in great shape when we bought the house.
5: Mm-hmm. It probably was. It doesn't take long for the sun,
0: yeah,
5: to do damage to. If you had semi-transparent stain on there, it sounds like at one time you did, the red was probably,
0: yeah,
5: solid color stain. Semi-transparent stain in a sunny location is going to last 2 years, maybe three.
0: Okay.
5: It's not going to really last much longer than that. And that sun, the UV rays of the sun, will dry that deck out. It will crack. The grain will raise, and that's what's taken place. So now we got to repair that skin damage. and then we're going to go back with a solid color stain, which is going to last 4 to 5 years. So it's going to last longer. There's more solids.
0: That makes sense. It's a beautiful deck, a large deck, and we can have 25 people out there,
5: mm-hmm,
0: if we need to when we have family over.
5: Right.
0: So I wanted something that we could do to keep the deck.
5: Right.
0: the way it is. So thank you so much. It makes sense what you said.
5: Very good. You know, decks are expensive, and so are they trying to restore them. So I hear you. Cool. I always say we spend more time fixing up our decks than we do partying on them.
0: Yes, we do.
5: Yes, we do.
0: And it makes sense. So yeah. I appreciate you taking the time to talk to me.
5: You're quite welcome, Sandy. Thanks. Take care. All right. Our phone number is 800-823-8255. Love to take your call regarding your home project. We're going to be with you till 1 o'clock today. And, John, I promise you'll be first up. And you're at home with Gary Sullivan right here on 55KRC, the talk station.
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23: The U.S. and Iran continue to trade strikes on critical infrastructure sites in the Middle East. U.S. Central Command said late Friday it had carried out a seventh straight night of strikes on key military targets and other assets in Iran. Meanwhile, Tehran claimed it launched drone attacks on U.S. military sites in Jordan and Kuwait early today, targeting ammunition depots and fuel storage facilities. Kuwait's energy ministry urged civilians to ration power usage during peak hours today after a strike on a power and water desalination plant. President Trump is fuming over heavy smoke from Canadian wildfires. Trump threatened to raise tariffs to cover the cost associated with unhealthy air quality as smoke spreads over the northern U.S. On social media Friday, Trump said, "We are holding Canada responsible and that the cost of the pollution must be added to the tariffs that Canada is paying." Canadian Prime Minister Mark Carney blamed the fires on climate change, which he said is the responsibility of all countries, including the U.S., and more than 100 million people here are breathing potentially unhealthful air as that smoke from the wildfires blankets a growing portion of the country from the Midwest to the Mid-Atlantic. Health advisories have been issued in at least 17 states. Dr. Carly Hampshire says there's a reason for that.
24: Spending one day in poor air quality like this has often been compared to the equivalent of smoking about seven cigarettes.
23: The smoke is expected to keep heading south into more of the Midwest, Appalachia, and East Coast as things start to improve in the north. Storms forecast in the upper Midwest and Northeast could help clear things up. Lettuce served at Taco Bell is being linked to a national outbreak of explosive diarrhea. The cyclosporiasis outbreak has spread to 34 states, causing a host of unpleasant symptoms in nearly 7,000 cases. Health officials now say a possible source of the parasite is shredded iceberg lettuce supplied to Taco Bell by Taylor Farms. I'm Lisa Carton.
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5: All right, we'll get to work. I promise. You're at home with Gary Sullivan as we take you through another weekend. Don't forget, every hour of the weekend show, three of them tomorrow, four of them today, so 7 hours are, well, they're put together as podcast. Danny does that during the show, and he'll get them up. And if you want to circle back and maybe you don't get Sunday show or you're busy on Sunday mornings, you can always pick up the podcast. So it's on the iHeart app, and it's At Home with Gary Sullivan. All right, back we go. We got John. John, welcome.
2: Hi, how are you?
5: Doing fine, sir. Thank you.
2: Okay, thanks for taking my call here. Just sitting in the house here trying to stay away from all this smoke.
5: Yeah. You got a lot of it in Cleveland?
2: Yeah, we had a lot of it. Last couple of days. Today it's clearing up a little bit, and I hope it doesn't come back, but they say it may come back.
5: Yeah, we had really a pretty good rain, so we got cleared out pretty good, so I'm happy about that.
2: The first time that happened, I thought a neighbor was burning wood in the backyard or something. Then I realized, you know. Well, anyways, what I got here is I've got a walkway in the front of the house, okay, and it's cement, and it really went down. There's a spot where she dropped a good 2 inches, and it's hazardous. People can trip over it. Right. I just want to cover it real quick, temporarily, till I either replace the walk or have that thing where they raise it up. Mm-hmm. So just use regular cement and fill it in, or do
5: no, the weird thing about that is cement does not like to stick to cement. You can get it to stick to cement. So how far up do you think you're going to have to raise that? I mean, you're going to build a concrete ramp up there? Is that what you're going to do?
2: Yeah, I just want to smooth it out temporarily so that big lip isn't there.
5: Yeah. How thick you think you need to put it on there?
2: Oh, a good 2 inches.
5: Wow.
2: Yeah. I don't know. Maybe I should just have called the sidewalk guys and have them fix it. But temporarily, I need to do it right away because I have people coming in the morning, you know, drop the stuff off at the house and stuff, you know. So.
5: Well, I don't know if you can do it that fast, to be honest with you. So if you were going to do it 2 inches, 2 inch thick is tough. So the specialty cement products that I would normally recommend, you can put in layers of a half inch. It's got a bonding agent in it. It will stick to the concrete, but you're going to have to put it down in half inch increments. And you're going to have to wait for it to dry, and you're going to have it done tomorrow morning. So that's probably not going to be an option. Now, the other option would be to get some sand mix and get a bonding agent and mix it accordingly. There'll be like a quart per bag of sand mix. You have to mix up probably a 60-pound bag of that in a wheelbarrow, and then you're going to have to trial that, and it's not going to be dry. It's not going to be cured all the way through by tomorrow morning.
2: Okay, how long does it take to dry?
5: Well, you know, I mean, to its optimum hardness is 28 days. It'll probably dry maybe in a couple of hours to a degree, but, you know, maybe tomorrow, maybe 24 hours, you may be able to walk on it. I don't even know, at 2 inches thick.
2: Okay.
5: So it's...
2: Wow.
5: So...
2: Well, I'll give it a try and maybe put a little border around it or something so people will walk around it.
5: Yeah, so the only other option I've got would be a fast dry cement, and it'll stick to cement. It will dry in like 10 minutes. It's going to be black.
2: Yeah,
5: and it's going to be a hydraulic cement, so it's going to be there for a while, and it's not going to match anywhere near what you got.
2: Oh, yeah. I don't know if I want to do that.
5: So. Yeah, I don't know if you do either.
2: Yeah, oh, well, yeah. So, well, we'll see what we can do.
5: Yeah, so the biggest thing is just not going to be ready for tomorrow. I mean, you can build up a ramp with sand mix and a bonder, or like the vinyl concrete patcher that I was talking about, you know, a half inch at a time. Right. It's maybe not a long-term solution, but you could do that. But if you want it tomorrow morning, it's not going to work.
2: Yeah, okay, well, we'll forget that.
5: All right.
2: Hopefully the smoke will be gone by tomorrow morning.
5: There you go. At least the smoke will be gone. Very good. Yeah. Thanks, John. I appreciate it. Bye. Take care. I get that, too. Anybody listening to that say, yeah, I've been that guy. You know, it's we got to do it now, though. But, yeah, I'm trying to really think if what else you could do. And maybe, I don't know what he needs it to for either, maybe a dolly, getting some goods into the house or something along those lines, maybe laying down some plywood, maybe that would work for a bit. Don't really know. Let's go to Scott. Welcome.
3: Yeah, thanks for taking my call. I had my house painted a little bit ago, and there's, as I inspected my house, there were some paint splatters that are on the side of the brick. Mm-hmm. And I was just wondering what the best way would be to get that off of there.
5: Fairly new.
3: Yeah, just painted a few days ago.
5: Is there a lot of them, or just a little dab here and a little dab there?
3: Just a little drip here, a little drip there.
5: Well, if it's just
3: I don't have a power washer or anything like that, but I don't
5: even know if that would even take it off. There's I'll give you two options. One is there is a product called Crud Cutter. And okay. Crud Cutter can do a fairly decent job of removing paint splatters if it's an oil base or so, but I'm guessing it's more of a water-based paint.
3: It's an acrylic latex.
5: Yeah.
3: It's an acrylic latex.
5: I'll tell you what you need to do. Get a product called Smart Strip.
3: Okay.
5: And Smart Strip is a paint remover. But it's not that methylene chloride stuff. I mean, it's a friendly, and the Smart Strip you'll put a little laminate cloth on it. You can Google it before you go out and shop for it. And you could do a whole area. It's not going to hurt the brick at all. It'll remove any paint. So maybe if you got an area that's 18 inches wide and 3 feet long, you can just put the Smart Strip right on that whole area, put the laminate cloth on there, or the cloth on there, let sit overnight, and literally you'll be able to pull the paint splatters off.
3: Okay, that sounds good.
5: Yeah, it's pretty simple. But Google that and get familiar with it. It's a Smart Strip Advanced, because they make like four or five different products for different types of paint. That Smart Strip Advanced will probably get rid of 90% of the paints. And if it just got painted a week ago or so, you'll be fine using that.
3: All right. Well, thanks a lot. Appreciate it.
5: All right. You bet. Take care. All right. I'll tell you what I'm going to do. I'm going to take a break, and I'm going to ask you to get in if you've been trying to get through today. It's been a busy, busy day. We're going to have about 10 minutes to get your calls, so you can call in right away. It's 800-823-8255. And we'll take that break and come back and get your calls. You're at home with Gary Sullivan right here on 55 KRC, the talk station.
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5: All right, at home with Gary Sullivan as we cruise through another weekend. And, well, I guess if you had the rain like many people did in the tri-state area, you probably went, wow, I had some problems with my gutters, I had some problems with the land around the foundation. If you did, let's talk about it. If not today, tomorrow, get that resolved. I always like it. I don't like it. I don't like it at all, actually. When a basement leaks and people goes, it only happens when it rains. I know that. But we really do have to take care of it. Just from a structure standpoint, also from the healthiness of the air inside your home. All right, let's go to Mike. Mike, welcome.
26: Yes, sir. I heard you just kind of ending up, I think it was about a week ago, about a new countertop treatment to change colors or whatever. Mm-hmm. And I didn't know how familiar it was. My kids tried a product like that, and it has yellowed. I don't think it was that product.
5: It wasn't.
26: And they said it scratches.
5: Yeah.
26: So I just wanted to get more input on you, yeah, because I'm thinking about doing that to mine.
5: Yeah. I'll tell you, there is no other product like this product. And okay, they make about three or four different types. And it's amazing. It's the one I might have talked about may have been new, but they've had this out. They've been a sponsor of the show probably for 12 years. I used the product before they were even a sponsor. So it's been out on the market.
26: Gotcha.
5: First, I'm going to give you the name of the website, the name of the company. It's Daish Coatings. It's D-A-I-C-H Coatings.com. Daish Coatings.
26: Okay.
5: And that's the manufacturer, and they make all kinds of, quite honestly, really niche and quite honestly, really phenomenal products. And when it comes, their very first product that I was introduced to, or found actually, was called Spreadstone Countertop Kit. And in that kit is everything you need. And so it has a sanding sponge. You'll sand the surface of the countertop. And then you'll put a primer on. And if you can paint a wall, you can do this project. It's got a little roller. You put the primer on. If you've got a bull nose or a square nose, you might have to use a paintbrush. That's not in the kit. Or you might be able to use a roller.
26: Right.
5: But lightly sand and prime. Then the spread stone, it's a real thick acrylic resin. And I always kind of stumble over the name Spread Stone because people think, oh, I'm going to put stone on it. No, you're not. You can't see the stone. It's microscopic,
26: right?
5: But it's in there. It's in there, and you'll know it's in there eventually. So you put a coat of that on over the primer. You let it dry. It's a weekend project, and you might work an hour, and then you might take 4 hours off and work an hour. So you put one coat of the spread stone on, and then you'll put your second coat on after it's dried. A couple hours, I think, is the drying time. And after the second coat, which would probably be the next morning, I guess, you would take that sanding sponge and you'd go over it, and you'll get a little sparkle to it. You'll actually polish some of the stone. And the more you polish, the more it'll sparkle and all that. And after you do that, you'll put a sealer on it. So what is that, four coats? Yeah, four different applications. And you're done. Wow. I mean, you're done. Now, they also now have made... So it kind of looks like a Corian countertop with sparkles. That's kind of what it looks like.
26: Okay.
5: And now they make one that looks like granite. They have one, which I haven't used, but it's kind of the same process. He's got one that looks like marble. My sister used that, and she goes like, this is the easiest product I ever used. And you can make it look – so you got all kinds of choices. So if you go to DeichCoatings.com, Peter Deich, the inventor of these products, he has videos of all these different products, how to use them, what they look like. But it's a game changer. It really is. And when I first met him – I used the product as a, you know, 1 or 2 year stopgap measure. And, you know, it can last 12, 15 years. You might have to reapply the sealer every 5 years, but it's a solution. It's not just a stopgap measure.
26: Right. Right. Well, it sounds good. I appreciate it.
5: Yep. Good luck to you. It's pretty impressive stuff. You betcha. Give us a full report. All right. Let's go to Scott. Scott, welcome.
15: Thank you. How are you today?
5: Doing fine. Thank you.
15: Good. So my problem is that I've got a house on a slab, and I've got this horrible, awful sulfur sewage smell when I turn the hot water on in my bathroom and in my kitchen. But I've got a second bathroom and a second water heater out in the garage, and there's nothing, no smell, no problems, you know, regardless. But in the bathroom, in the main house, and in the kitchen, turn the hot water on, and it's just awful.
5: Yeah. So has it always been that way, or did it just start?
15: You know what? No, it's been that way since I moved in, which was like almost a year.
5: Okay. So what it is, it's probably the anode rod, A-N-O-D-E, which is a rod made of magnesium that goes down into the tank, and it's the sacrificial lamb, if you will, for the water to protect the water heater. And over time, the water that you have will react with that magnesium rod. And you can get an aluminum rod, or you can take it out. And that's what's going on, though. You need to either replace it or remove it. How old's the water heater? You got any idea?
15: Off the top of my head, I'm driving. No, I don't know. Otherwise, I could tell you. But, I mean, everything runs really well.
5: Oh, yeah, I know.
15: It's an older house.
5: Mm-hmm.
15: And I think the lady who owned it previously was very, very old. But all of the heating and cooling and water systems are fairly new. But that stink is just so awful. You don't want to wash your hands even in the bathroom.
5: Yeah, I'm sure that's it though. It used to be a really common problem. I think it's less of a problem now. But they used to tell you to really check that every 3 to 5 years. I'm just reading on a little bit on the node rod. It says replace it when worn down to about a half inch, or if more than 6 inches of the steel core wire is exposed. If your water heater has a rotten egg sulfur odor, replacing a magnesium rod with an aluminum zinc anode rod often solves the problem. So I think that's exactly what the problem is, to be honest.
15: Is the anode rod a part of the water heater, or is it somewhere in the pipes where the water is?
5: No, it's in the water heater. So usually, you know, if you still have the owner's manual, if not, you'll have to Google the owner's manual for like a ream or whatever, if you can't locate it, or because it looks like a plug at the top of the water heater in a lot of cases. And you know, you get a wrench, you take that plug out, you know, turn off the water heater and stuff like that. But my guess is, you know, if it's at the top, you probably don't have much of it left, but it will put off an awful smell. Exactly like rotten eggs.
15: Okay.
5: And that makes sense that one water heater's doing it and the other one isn't.
15: Okay. Perfect. I appreciate so much. I listen to your show every weekend.
5: Well, thank you.
15: Things I need to do to the house.
5: So. Sure. All right, appreciate it. I good results you'll have, and eliminate that problem. That's for sure. Don't want to be smelling that all the time. That's for sure. Always get our fair share of smelly questions. I think today's smelly question of the we don't have that, Danny. We have the smelly question of the week. The smelly question of this week so far, and that was kind of interesting. And I'm not sure I totally got that right, but I have a feeling it probably is right. Was the sewer line from the house in the clean out port was just outside the front door?
0: Yeah.
5: And it was smelling. What's going on there? Crack pipe? Maybe. Maybe the plug not tightened enough. I'm sure they'll call back. I hope they find that's what it is, because that's an easy solve there for sure. All right, so as usual, I enjoyed my 4 hours with you. I hope you did. And Danny Boy, thank you very much. Another busy, busy weekend, that's for sure. We have plenty of them now. It's that time of year. Good Lord willing, we'll be back tomorrow for more At Home with Gary Sullivan.

0: As we move through the afternoon hours today, chances for showers and storms will start to develop but remain relatively isolated. Tonight, though, a line of showers and storms moves in, and that could have a few chances for some severe threats. Tonight, we dry out. Temperatures drop down to 70. Dry and sunny tomorrow. Temperatures top out in the low to mid-80s. That's your 9 First Warning Forecast on 55 KRC. I'm meteorologist Cameron Harden.
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0: Good afternoon and welcome to the Car Show on 55KRC, the talk station. I'm Dane Donovan, taking all of your car questions. The number to call, 513-749-5500. 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Again, the number to call, 513-749-5500. We are in the thick of it as far as traveling in heat. I'm sure those of you who don't have air conditioning are probably feeling the heat, no pun intended. And again, trips. I have had, unfortunately, I just had a customer not too long ago. They were on a trip from, they went to Mammoth Cave, I believe, lived in Columbus, and they were passing through downtown Cincinnati. Car broke down. Unfortunately, it was the transmission. They were stranded there for pretty much the entire day. Their dad was coming to pick them up. But, you know, now, mind you, sometimes these things are, sometimes they happen and there's nothing that you can do. But, heck, if you can prevent it, right, we're still in the middle of summer. I know some schools are starting back in a couple of weeks. It sounds crazy. And, again, maybe some of those, some of you guys out there with children who are going back to school, going back to college, if you're thinking about, if they're driving back, you need to start thinking about getting the car in now, getting it inspected, getting it ready to go back to school. I hate to say it, but it's rapidly approaching us, right? For those of you who have air conditioning issues, of course, that you already knew that months ago, and you're either suffering through it, which kudos to you. I don't think I could do it. Some people just go, you know what, I'll just deal with it. I'll roll the windows down, which is perfectly fine because sometimes they just don't want to put the money into it. And it can be so overwhelming and expensive. And but it's something that we have to, you know, we have to, it's one of those things that we either fix it or deal with it. So, again, taking your phone calls, the number to call, 513-749-5500. I want to talk about something, and if, for those of you out there, I want you to know this, because ever since the pandemic, we have really not recovered from being able to get parts. I mean, I'm telling you what, I know that the pandemic caused all kinds of issues, people not wanting to work and people not wanting to do anything pretty much. But, and it's not the tariffs. Okay. It does have effect on, again, I talked about it not too long ago. I was on the news about it. It has an effect on the automotive industry. However, we have never recovered after the pandemic, and it is harder and harder to get parts. And these manufacturers and aftermarket companies are not making parts as long as they used to. And I have a 2020 Ford, and I'm not picking on Ford. I love Fords, but I was kind of upset with them earlier this week. 2020 Ford. Okay, this thing has 50,000 miles on it. 2020 Ford, the Ford flex, exhaust flex pipe rusted off. This car's 5 years old, okay? You would see this maybe on a car that's 15 years old, 10 years old. Not five. This car has 5 years on it, okay? 50,000 miles, 5 years old. Flex pipe brakes, it's part of the exhaust manifold, okay? Which the converter's built into. Not too terribly expensive. The part was fairly inexpensive, which it was around, I think, $675. Which I know that's a lot of money, but I mean, I've seen Toyota converters cost $2,000-$3,000 easily. So $600 is pretty reasonable for a catalytic converter. However, you need to replace the manifold gasket, and then there's a clamp that was completely rusted as well. We need to replace that clamp. So we ordered everything, and the dealership sent it to us, and but they called back and said, "Hey, listen, we can't sell you this exhaust clamp. This is not, you would sit there and go, oh, Dane, we can just go down the street. No, this is a clamp that was designed for this exact exhaust system. You can't just go down to, you know, a parts place and get this clamp. Okay, it was a special exhaust clamp designed for this car, for this exhaust. That's how, you know, it used to be all universal. It's not anymore. Every year make model car has a different, you know, brake caliper or brake hose, or it's a headache. It's nonsense. But anyways, so here we are. We've got everything ordered, and they call me back and said, Dane, we can't sell you the exhaust clamp. This is under a there's a recall on this engine, and this clamp is part of that recall, so Ford won't let us sell it to you. This is an $11 exhaust clamp. So now this young lady who brought her car to me because the exhaust is loud, and she needs to get down to, again, Mammoth Cave, and I can't get her car back to her because of an $11 exhaust clamp. Because Ford won't sell it. They've got it locked up in this recall. So basically, they're kind of hoarding them. So take care of the recalls on these vehicles. And meanwhile, this poor girl doesn't have her car and can't get her car back because I can't get an $11 exhaust clamp because Ford won't sell it to me. Now, they'd have to get it from a different depot, and I'd have to wait a couple of days. And, you know, but she was already leaving town. You know, and I'm like, I cannot believe we're in this. So, you know, it's unbelievable how difficult it is to get parts anymore. So when you're taking your vehicle to a repair shop and they're like, hey, we can't get the parts or we can't find the parts, believe them when they say that, because I'm telling you, it gets every single day, it gets harder and harder to get parts. And again, this is, I mean, again, could you probably find it on eBay or, you know, on online? Maybe. But I needed it that day. And every dealership in the city, greater Cincinnati area, had one, but they're not allowed to sell them. And so I was frustrated over that because, you know, this young lady can't go to on her trip because I can't get her car done because of an $11 exhaust clamp that Ford won't sell me. I'd have to wait a couple of days for it. So listen, again, when you take your vehicle in, whether it's new or not, I mean, a 2020 vehicle should not need an exhaust. That to me is just ridiculous. But if you take it in there and, hey, they're telling you they can't get the parts, believe them. Please believe them, because it every single day it gets harder and harder and harder to get parts. It's so difficult. So if you can get it fixed and get it done now, just fix it, because it gets, again, harder and harder in these cars. And I've said it before on this show and I'll say it again. Look, you know, they're building these cars like they are your washer and your dryer and your refrigerator, right? We buy a washer and dryer or even your furnace. Remember, I mean, furnaces used to last 20, 30 years. Now you get about, you know, 8 years out of them and they're toast, and it costs more, you know, it's more money to fix it than it is just to replace it. And unfortunately, that's how they're making these cars. And cars aren't cheap. If you've looked at new car prices, $60,000, $70,000, $80,000 are sometimes almost the average. I mean, you can get a smaller, you know, smaller vehicle for less than that. But the average SUV or truck, which most of us Americans drive, you know, again, they're 60, 70, 80 grand, right? And they just, all the technology in these vehicles is breaking down and not lasting. And it's harder and harder to get these parts. So just think about that. If you take your car in and they're like, hey, we can't get the part for a couple of weeks or it's on back order, it happens every single day now, every day. So if they can get the part, don't hold off on it. Don't say, oh, well, maybe I'll do it next time. If they can get the part, fix it, because it gets, again, every day it gets harder. So, all right, again, I'm taking your phone calls. The number to call, 513-749-5500. That number again, 513-749-5500. Coming up, we have Fred and Eddie. 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
0: Taking your car questions, the number to call, 513-749-5500. I'm Dane Donovan from Donovan's Auto and Tire Center, located here in the tri-state area, Cincinnati. 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You're more than welcome to do that, and love to help you out. By all means, love to help you out. So that's what I'm here for every Saturday. So, again, the number to call, 513-749-5500. Let's go to Fred. Hey, Fred, welcome to the car show. How can I help?
8: Hey, Dane. Good afternoon. Thanks for taking my call.
0: Sure. Absolutely. How can I help you?
8: All right. It's more of a generic question. I have a 2017 Toyota Sienna with 125,000 miles on it. I'm the first owner. I bought the thing brand new back in 2017. It's been a wonderful vehicle. I keep up with all the maintenance. The only question I have about it, because the local Toyota dealer keeps bugging me about getting it done, this is the one fluid I have not gotten flushed or dealt with. And again, this question is more generic. Like, there's nothing in the manual about flushing the transmission. So my question is, like, what is a good time, a mileage to get it flushed? And when you do flush, it's like, I don't know, everything I read up on, it seems like you got to start changing it more often after the first time. It's never been changed. It's, oh, by the way, this 2017 Sienna, it's a two-wheel drive. It's the SE model, so it's not all-wheel drive or anything. That helps. But wonderful vehicle. Just want to pick your brain, like, well, transmission flushes. Like, what's the rule of thumb? I'm very curious.
0: No, it's a great question. So you said how many miles were on it? I apologize. 170 or 117?
8: Oh, that's okay. 125.
0: 125. Okay. So, it's a great question. It used to be, now, again, things have changed, but it used to be Toyotas were recommended every 30,000 miles. Okay. Mm-hmm. Now, that has changed because it has, I can't remember it's like world something or another transmission fluid. But, anyways, You are in a little bit of a teetering point in the sense that you don't. Well, first and foremost, I would not recommend flushing it. Okay, Toyotas do not have a filter; they have a screen in the transmission. They don't have a filter. Okay, so at 125,000 miles, it's never been changed. If you flushed it, you're flushing out. You know, you're the transmission itself probably holds about, you know, between the torque converter, the pan, the lines, and everything like that, you probably have about, you know, roughly, you know, 10 to 14 quarts of transmission fluid in that vehicle, right? So you have 10 to 14 quarts of transmission fluid with 125,000 mile on it, and you're going to force it through that screen, right? And there's dirt, there's debris, there's transmission clutch, you know, matter and everything like that. So you really don't want to flush it because you're going to potentially cause an issue. What I would recommend, if you want to do it, so 125,000 miles, you're not having any transmission issues, correct? It seems to be shifting fine.
8: Shift fine. Just it's a wonderful vehicle. It drives great. I'm just trying to keep up with maintenance and make sure.
0: What I would do, because sometimes with transmission fluid, and I've talked about this before on the show, we talk about viscosity, the thickness of the fluid, right? So new transmission fluid's a lot thicker, right, than your old fluid because it breaks down, it gets thinner, right? So a lot of times if you introduce all that new fluid to the transmission, sometimes it can shock the transmission. It can't handle it because it's so thick, right? So it would be like you're swimming in a swimming pool and then you go ahead and you change the fluid. Now you're trying to swim in a pool of Jell-O, right? It's too hard. It's too difficult, right? Mm-hmm. So we don't want to, I wouldn't recommend that we introduce and do changing all the fluid. If you wanted to do it, I would do a transmission drain and fill. So you just drain out what's in the pan and then you put in new fluid, which roughly is about 4 quarts of transmission fluid. So we're not changing all of it. We're just changing some of it and introducing some of that new fluid into what's existing, okay? I think that's the way to do it. I think that's a bit abrasive. I mean, if we changed all the fluid, it'd be like, you know, another analogy, you know, getting your knee replaced and then having to run a marathon next week. You know, it's too hard, right? But maybe if you got some knee pain and you treat it with a little bit of medicine and some therapy or whatnot, and we slowly introduce, you know, so maybe change it now just to do a drain and fill. And then in 30,000 miles, do another drain and fill, you know? That's the way I would approach it. I don't want to be too, you don't want to be too aggressive or abrasive, you know, too aggressive. And make sure you don't do it and then take it on a long road trip. That's also a no-no. If you're just going to drive it daily for, you know, you're fine and doing the drain and fill. But just make sure a lot of times people go, oh, well, you know, I'll change my transmission fluid before I go on a long trip. You really don't want to do that because it's really hard on it.
8: Okay. So drain and fill. So with 125,000 miles, I'm assuming it's probably a good idea to do this then.
0: I would highly recommend it, yes. Toyotas primarily have, you know, they have good transmissions. I mean, really don't have a ton, but yeah, it would be too aggressive if you tried to do a flush. I would not do that. Not at 100. Now, if you were like, hey, Dana, it has 60,000 miles on it, okay, that's fine, but 125. It's never been changed. Let's kind of ease into it and not just flush it all. Just do a drain and fill. So it has a, and it, if you're a do-it-yourselfer, it has a drain plug. I mean, you'll have to each year make a model's a little bit different, but most of your Toyotas have a drain and a fill plug. Some cars have sealed transmissions, and it's a nightmare to do a transmission drain and fill, but yours should be pretty much a drain and fill. So you just drop the plug, change out that fluid, mm-hmm. top it off. If you do it, I recommend the easiest thing to do is you just get a funnel and a 5 gallon bucket or whatnot, and you try to catch it. You catch it and you find out exactly how much came out. That way you can start there.
8: Gotcha.
0: Some cars are, 3.5 quarts. Some are 5.5 quarts. So.
8: Mm-hmm. Okay. All right.
0: Nope. But I would certainly do the drain and fill. That's how I would, if I were in your shoes, that's what I would do. My father-in-law has a Sienna, and he has, 220,000 miles on this thing, and I'm telling you what, it still runs like a top. My wife's driving it right now because her car broke down. So my wife's car broke down the 4th of July, and I had to have it towed. And
8: wow!
0: Even I have car problems. So
8: that's funny. Well, awesome. Thanks, Dad. Appreciate you taking my call, and I will probably do a drain and fill.
0: All right. Thank you. I appreciate it. Hey, make sure you use, I would highly recommend, just do the Toyota fluid. There's I'm not, knocking on anybody else, but I would just, at 4 quarts, just buy the recommended Toyota fluid. Some other manufacturers might have a different detergent, might have a different mixture, and so on and so forth. But with 125,000 miles, it's not going to be too expensive. I would just I'd do the Toyota transmission fluid just to cover all your bases and make sure you don't create a problem. Right? Sometimes, sometimes when you change transmission fluid, sometimes you can create a problem opposed to just leaving it alone. So.
8: Yep, got it. Thank you so much. I appreciate it. Have a good day, okay?
0: You too. Take care. All right, bye-bye. Yeah, that's a great question. That's the thing about transmission fluid, and it's so confusing, right? So some vehicles, you're supposed to change it every 30,000. Some are every 60. Some are every 100. BMW, I think BMW, Audi, Volvo, all their transmission fluids are lifetime. They don't recommend replacing them at all. So you should always go back to your owner's manual and find out when the recommendation is. Because, again, every year make them on. And I'm telling you what, I could have a 2012 Jetta and it's recommended every 60, and then 2013 Jetta and it's not recommended at all. I mean, it buckles down to years. And that's the one thing about this business is you think you know it all, and then somebody walks in the door, somebody calls, right? And you're like, man, I've never seen that, never heard that. Like I just said earlier in the show, my wife's car, July 3rd, we're going to see some fireworks at my in-law's house. And she was having some intermittent battery issues. Like the battery would just be absolutely dead. And then I'd jump it, it'd be fine. It'd be dead, wouldn't start. It would have 12 and a half. The vehicle would be dead as a doornail. Car won't start, but the battery has 12 and a half volts. And I'm like, so I'm thinking that there's something else going on. And on July 3rd, we're literally driving over to their house, and right in the middle of the street, the car just shut off. And I'm not talking stalled. Absolutely shut off. No power to anything. No, the door locks, the radio, the dash. I mean, it is dead as a doornail in the middle of driving it. Now, some people go, well, Dane, your alternator went out. No, it's not the alternator, because I tested the alternator. We waited all of about 5 minutes. It fired right up and started, perfectly fine for a couple of days. And, knock on wood, I was like, well, the battery's been dead before. Maybe there's a underlying, drawl or So I put a battery in it, knock on wood. I haven't had any issues, but I've never, ever seen a battery cause a car to just completely shut off in the middle of the street. I mean, it went into park, quit. I couldn't put it in neutral. I couldn't do anything. So, and I mean, the car's, it's only 7 years old, 100,000 miles, 7 years old, and the thing, so. It happens. Everybody has car problems. So, all right, again, taking your phone calls. The number to call, 513-749-5500. Again, phone lines are wide open. Love to hear from you. Coming up, we have Eddie. 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
16: The head of Homeland Security is threatening state election officials with possible prison time if they don't comply with President Trump's election security directives. Secretary Mark Wayne Mullen said he's instructing states to run their voter rolls through a federal database maintained by the DHS to determine if non-citizens were on lists. Mullen threatened to withhold federal funding to states that don't comply. The warning followed President Trump's speech to the nation this week, which cast doubt about the results of recent U.S. elections.
17: Hundreds of millions of U.S. voter files are in the hands of foreign governments. Our machines and ballot counting systems are exposed to hacking.
16: Trump made the claims in a primetime address from the White House Thursday night. The U.S. and Iran continue to trade strikes on critical infrastructure sites in the Middle East. U.S. Central Command said late Friday it had carried out a seventh straight night of strikes on key military targets and other assets in Iran. Meanwhile, Tehran claimed it launched drone attacks on U.S. military sites in Jordan and Kuwait early today, targeting ammunition depots and fuel storage facilities. Millions of Americans are coping with toxic smoke from Canadian wildfires. Over 900 are currently burning in Canada from Newfoundland to the Northwest Territories, and about 200 are uncontained. On Friday, drifting smoke from the wildfires triggered air quality alerts from the Midwest to the Mid-Atlantic. Soccer officials say it's still too soon to tell if wildfire smoke will affect the World Cup final in New Jersey tomorrow. Rescue teams from around the country are descending on Texas to help save hundreds from rising floodwaters. Texas Governor Greg Abbott.
18: We want everyone just for the next 24 to 48 hours to be fully aware of the danger that water can provide to your life right now.
16: Torrential downpours in central Texas killed two people this week and stranded hundreds in flooded homes and submerged vehicles. I'm Lisa Carton.
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20: As we move through the afternoon hours today, chances for showers and storms will start to develop but remain relatively isolated. Tonight, though, a line of showers and storms moves in, and that could have a few chances for some severe threats. Tonight, we dry out. Temperatures drop down to 70. Dry and sunny tomorrow. Temperatures top out in the low to mid-80s. That's your 9 First Warning forecast on 55 KRC. I'm meteorologist Cameron Harden.
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21: Taking your car questions again, the number to call, 513-749-5500. Love to hear from you again here every Saturday to answer all of your car questions. And so Eddie's been waiting patiently. I really do appreciate it. Eddie, welcome to the car show. How can I help?
22: Good afternoon, and thank you for taking my call.
21: Yeah, thank you so much for your patience. I really do appreciate it.
22: Not a problem.
21: Well, how can I help you?
22: My granddaughter has a 2011 Honda Pilot with 144,000 miles.
21: Okay.
22: She was complaining that her brakes weren't that great.
21: Okay.
22: So I took her for a test drive, and she was right. The pedal was mushy and soft and was going to the floor. I pulled all four wheels, checked the pads. The pads are fairly new, maybe 2,500 to 3,000 miles on all of them.
21: Mm-hmm.
22: The caliper slides are free.
21: Okay, that's good.
22: So I bled the system. It didn't help at all. So long story short, I ended up going to the Honda dealer and I bought a new master cylinder.
21: Okay.
22: I bench bled it. I installed it, bled the system again. Her pedal is firm. The brakes are good. But if I keep constant pressure on the brake pedal, it slowly goes down.
21: Mm-hmm.
22: So I don't, and someone had said, oh, you should change the rubber lines going to the calipers. So right now I get the car up on jack stands and the wheels are removed. I looked at all the rubbers. They don't look distorted. They're not cracked.
21: Mm-hmm.
22: I mean, yeah, they're from 2011, but they don't look bad. I've seen a lot worse.
21: Yeah, so again, you said it stops on a dime. It does great, but as you're sitting at a light, the pedal slowly depresses.
22: Correct.
21: Okay. So most likely that's going to be a brake vacuum issue. That's going to be a vacuum issue, okay? Where either the brake, it's not the lines. Does the vehicle, let me ask you something real quick. Let me backtrack just a minute. Does the vehicle have ABS?
22: Unfortunately, yes.
21: Okay. All right. Okay.
22: And I don't have a scanner to activate the ABS pump mm-hmm. as I'm bleeding.
21: Mm-hmm. Mm-hmm.
22: I'm doing it the old fashioned way.
21: Okay. Yeah. Sometimes. Yeah. So a couple of things. So if the pedal is slowly going to the floor, you have a great pedal, but then as soon as you're holding it, it goes down. That's a vacuum issue. So either the couple of things. One, the master cylinder itself could have maybe leaked brake fluid into the booster, maybe caused, was there ever an issue where she was adding brake fluid or anything like that? Or you were?
22: No, okay. No, not all right. At all.
21: Okay.
22: Just if the pads went down.
21: Okay. All right. Okay. So, but again, we're dealing with a vacuum issue. It's not anything with the brake lines or anything like that, or the ABS itself. That's either a booster issue or the vacuum line that's running from the booster to the engine, okay?
22: Okay.
21: What I would recommend to start out, because it's pretty labor-intensive to put a booster in it, what I would recommend is replacing that vacuum line going from the engine, which is typically in the intake, to the booster.
22: Yes,
21: now,
22: it is.
21: So most of these vehicles will have a check valve, a little
22: it
21: valve.
22: Does, yep.
21: Okay. So a lot of times these valves will stick or they'll stick open. right? So you have good pressure, and then you're holding it, and it goes down. So before you go replacing a booster, because you're going to have to pull that master cylinder off, and you got to get underneath the dash, it's pretty time-consuming. Again, the booster may be bad, but before we do that, the vacuum line is going to be inexpensive. If it has the check valve in it, again, most of them do, let's go ahead. Get one. You're going to have to get it from Honda. You're not going to be able to buy it at, you know, any local parts place. It's got to come from Honda because it's molded. So let's go ahead and replace that vacuum hose that goes from the engine to the booster, and let's try that. If you're still experiencing the same issue, then unfortunately you're going to have to put a booster on it.
22: Okay. So you don't think it's the ABS pump?
21: No. If it was the ABS pump, you'd have a low pedal all the time. You'd have it'd be going all the way to the floor all the time.
22: Okay.
21: If you've got a good pedal, if you've got a good pedal immediately and the car stops, then it's not an air issue where they're, you know, or the ABS pump. It's not. But if it slowly kind of goes down to the floor, then we've got a booster or a vacuum issue. So, but what you can do, and I know, like you said, you didn't have a scan tool. You could, you know, I don't think, again, I don't personally think it's an ABS issue, but what you can do, and for those listeners out there, you want to do this safely, but find a gravel lot, okay? You go into a gravel lot, maybe go 10, 15 miles an hour, do it safely, but, you know, 10, 15 miles an hour, and you slam on those brakes. And it's going to activate that ABS. And what it's going to do is it's going to push that air through, because that actuator, it's going to activate the ABS, and it's going to get that possible air that's trapped in the ABS module. It's going to pump that out. Okay. Now you may have to bleed the brakes again, but do that four or five times where you activate the ABS. And again, the easiest thing to do is just do it in a graveled lot and get that trapped air out. And then, you know, you can try to bleed it, you know, once or twice again, but that's one way you could do it without a scan tool, is just activate the ABS in a safe manner on a gravel lot. And that would get any trapped air that's in that module. If the pump and module is working correctly, it'll activate that module and that pump and get that air out. But again, I don't think your actual issue is not ABS. It's a vacuum issue. But do the vacuum line first. Again, buy it from Honda. Do that first, because that's easy. You could knock that out in 5 minutes. And if it doesn't fix it, then unfortunately it's going to need a booster. And again, a lot of times what happens is the master cylinders themselves, might not be a bunch, but sometimes the seal inside there can leak brake fluid into the booster, and that brake fluid ruins the booster. So it may not be completely, you know, you're like, oh, there it is, but it could over time have leaked fluid into it and, you know, and ruined it. So it's, you know, with it being 11, it's common, but to save yourself some headache, replace that, you know, because if, you know, if you did the booster first, you'd be racking your brain like, if it's that little vacuum line, you're gonna be like, oh. So do the vacuum line, still doing it, do the booster. And again, in the meantime, if you want to activate that ABS and just rule it out, because that's not going to cost you any money.
22: Yeah, it can't hurt.
21: Can't hurt. So,
22: well, thank you so much.
21: You're very welcome. Thank you for the call. You have a great weekend.
22: Yep, have a great weekend. I enjoy your show immensely.
21: All right, thank you. So he called from Boston, Massachusetts. And I tell you what, I don't get out that much. I haven't been to a ton of cities, but I did have an opportunity to go to Boston, Massachusetts. And, we stayed downtown. I've talked about this before. Man, what a gorgeous city. I really liked it. And I don't know, I just liked being in the city, being on the water. It was really neat. I really liked it. So good spot. If you ever have the time, swing by there, because I liked it. But again, I don't get out much, so you know, there's probably a million different places in this country that is better than Boston, Massachusetts. But I went there and loved it. So, all right, again, taking your phone calls, and I'm going to call 513-749-5500. Coming up, we have Opie. 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
21: Taking your car questions. The number to call, 513-749-5500. 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And that's what I'm here for. 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We have Opie. Hey, Opie, welcome to the car show. How can I help?
33: Hey, I got an oil change story for you. I know how you like to harp on changing oil.
21: Yeah.
33: 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And part of the deal was he got three oil changes for 3 years. He took it in with 4,800 miles on it and told him to change the oil. He said, no, we change the oil every 10,000 miles. We backed up when he first got it. First day he had it, we walked out to leave after work. He started up and it blowed a big puff of blue smoke, black yep. smoke out of the tailpipe.
21: Mm-hmm.
33: And the car's only got like, had like 2,800 or 28,000 miles on it or something.
21: Yep.
33: And I told him, check your oil. That thing's smoking like a freight train. And he didn't check it. And he went in and had told him to change oil because he'd always changed before it was every 5,000. 5,200 miles, the motor locked up.
21: 52,000?
33: No, he drove the car 5,200 miles.
21: Oh, wow.
33: 5,200 miles. They would not change the oil at 4,800 yep. miles because it said it wasn't due until 10,000 miles.
21: I know.
33: The motor locked up, so now Subaru had to put an engine in it. I know you harp on people. Check your oil.
21: Yeah, my driver that does all of my driving for me picks up, takes customers back and forth and picks up parts and stuff like that. And he's got an F-150. And the other day he goes, man, I just got my truck, my check engine light's on. And it's an F-150. It's a 5-liter. And I said, all right, well, I read the code and it was a cam crank correlation code or whatever, timing chain issue. And I'm like, check your oil. And he was like, well, it was at the bottom of the stick. I'm like, well, and he didn't know, right? So I'm like, let's check your oil. So go in there. This car, he's not due for an oil change. He changes it every 3,000. He's not due for an oil change yet. And I check it. I'm like, it's not on the stick, buddy. I'm like, you can see it a little bit, but I said it's not on the stick. So I added 2 quarts, not on the stick. I added 3 quarts, not on the stick. I added 4 quarts, not on the stick. 5 quarts of oil, and he wasn't even due for an oil change. And I'm like, buddy, I'm like, you got to check your oil. Yeah, it unfortunately, all these cars nowadays, they're burning it. I mean, I've got my wife's car burns
33: that's
21: oil.
33: That's ridiculous. I've got an 02 S10 with a 4.3 in it, and I change my oil every 3,000 miles, and it's down maybe a half a quart when I change it.
21: Oh, yeah, I know. These new cars are, and the thing is they just keep, these manufacturers just keep pushing these dates out farther and farther and farther. And, I mean, these cars are 100,000 miles, and they're absolutely, they're junk. You know? So.
33: Mine's got 187,000 miles on it. And like I said, it uses a little less than a half a quart every 3,000 miles, which I can't complain about
21: that. No, sir. Nope. Well, I appreciate your story.
33: Check your oil. It don't cost you nothing.
21: Thanks, buddy. Take care. All right, let's go back to the phones. We have Dean. Hey, Dean, welcome to the car show. How can I help?
0: Hi, Dane. Thanks for taking my call.
21: Sure.
0: Hey, I've got a 2005 Jeep Wrangler, mm-hmm. and at 123,000 miles, I took the advice of a friend to change my oil to synthetic. Mm-hmm. And since that time, I've developed oil leaks in the engine. Have you ever heard anything like that?
21: No. I'm almost certain I know in correlation to where the car is parked, where are you seeing the oil?
0: Probably right between the engine and transmission.
21: Okay. All right. So I personally don't think that it had anything to do with you switching to the synthetic. Is the oil filter, are you changing the oil or somebody, are you?
0: Yes, I am every 3,000.
21: And is the oil mm-hmm. filter right in the center of the engine?
0: It's a
21: canister filter, like right on the top of the engine.
0: Yeah, it's on one side of it towards the back of the engine. Yeah.
21: So there mm-hmm. is what's called the oil filter housing. So there's an oil cooler and the oil filter housing. They're bolted. They're underneath the intake. They have a 100% failure rate. 100%. Mm. Okay.
0: Wow.
21: So it has nothing to do with the synthetic oil. It's just coincidental. That oil filter housing is leaking. Okay. And what happens is that oil puddles up in the valley of the engine, and then it then runs off the back of the engine and down the transmission and the bell housing, and it's gonna drop right there where, like you said, where the engine and transmission meet. So the mm-hmm. oil filter housing, again, which comes with the cooler, that is leaking. Again, 100% failure rate. They all do it. There's nothing you can do to prevent it. Very, very common problem. What I would recommend that you do, you're probably going to need to take it to a mechanic because the intake's got to come off and everything like that. It's pretty labor intensive. Mm-hmm. Do not buy an aftermarket one. Mm-hmm. I'm a victim of it myself. We've tried in the past to try to save customers money and put an aftermarket one in it. And sometimes the cars don't even leave the shop. So buy one from the dealer. It comes with all the sensors and everything that you need, but get one from the dealer. Whoever does it, either you take it to the dealer or your friend or whatever, get one from the dealer. It's not much more but save yourself the headache because, again, it's very labor-intensive, you know, like 2 or 3 hours, you know, but that can be labor-intensive. But buy one from the dealer. But that oil filter housing is leaking. So doesn't have anything to do with the synthetic fluid.
0: Okay, I appreciate it. I'd heard you know stories, rumors that maybe that's what it was. But
21: yeah, absolutely, yeah. I guarantee it. So
0: okay,
21: all right.
0: I really appreciate it.
21: All right, you're welcome. Take care. Bye bye. What a great show! Thank you for all of those who called. I will be back next Saturday to answer all of your car questions. Thank you so much. Everybody have a safe weekend. Enjoy the rest of their summer. I know it's hot. It's been rainy here in Cincinnati. Feels like we're in Seattle. But again, everybody, appreciate the phone calls. Everybody have a great weekend. Be back next week to answer all of your car questions. You're to listen to The Car Show on 55KRC, the talk station.

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7: The head of Homeland Security is threatening state election officials with possible prison time if they don't comply with President Trump's election security directives. Secretary Mark Wayne Mullen said he's instructing states to run their voter rolls through a federal database maintained by the DHS to determine if non-citizens were on lists. Mullen threatened to withhold federal funding to states that don't comply. The warning followed President Trump's speech to the nation this week, which cast doubt about the results of recent U.S. elections.
8: Our machines and ballot counting systems are exposed to hacking.
7: Trump made the claims in a primetime address from the White House Thursday night. The U.S. and Iran continue to trade strikes on critical infrastructure sites in the Middle East. The U.S. and Iran continue to trade strikes on critical infrastructure sites in the Middle East. CENTCOM said late Friday it had carried out a seventh straight night of strikes on key military targets. I'm Lisa Carton.
5: That time is money. Spend your time wisely. 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
10: 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This product is not intended to diagnose, treat, cure, or prevent any disease.
11: Hello again and welcome to Healthline. 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We've got a fascinating show lined up for you today, but first, a quick few questions. Number one, is there a pill you can take that can actually help make you stronger? Number two, let's say you could get stronger. Would the extra strength make your life better? Thirdly, think about this. Are you weaker today than you were, say, 20 years ago? Well, listen, if you answered yes to any of these questions, then stay tuned. Dr. Neil Levin is joining us today to discuss a miraculous compound with hundreds of clinical studies that just may unlock the key to helping you get stronger and healthier at any age. Now, Dr. Neil Levin is a chiropractor, a nutritionist, spokesperson, and a longtime advisor for Purity Products. Dr. Levin, welcome back to the show.
12: Oh, it's great to be here with you today. And we have a very exciting topic to cover today. Today, we're talking about strength and power and how to get it back, even if you're in your 50s, 60s, 70s, 80s. So if you want to feel better, if you want to feel stronger, this is some very important information we're going to cover today.
11: Yeah, this is an exciting topic. Talk to me about this important message today. what molecule are we talking about and how it's impacting the lives of people who follow the science?
12: Right. Well, we're talking about a new supplement. It's called Everstrong, and it features an exciting molecule called creatine. Now, a lot of our listeners may have heard of creatine. I know you've used creatine.
11: Right.
12: But for those that don't know about creatine, it's mainly used in the Olympic circles, professional athletes, bodybuilders, college, high school athletes, because it does something extraordinary. And what I'm about to tell you is proven by hundreds and hundreds of human studies. So here's what creatine does for us. It helps us to get stronger, more powerful. It helps put muscle mass on the body, and it helps protect us from losing muscle tissue as we get older. We know that's a big part of aging. Not only that, great for the brain, great for memory, and it helps promote bone strength as well. So an amazing molecule that everybody needs to know about.
11: It's an amazing story. Can you share some of the science and tell us why you're calling creatine one of the best kept secrets to healthy aging?
12: Sure. What we need to understand with creatine is that it's a natural molecule to the body. It's in every single cell, tissue, organ in your system, and its job in the body is to generate and maintain strength and power. That's its reason for being, to maintain strength and power. It's in every single cell in the body. 95% of it, however, is in your muscle tissue because that's where we tend to use it the most. It powers up the muscles. It's good for strong muscle contraction, and it's important to help maintain strength and muscle contractions when you're using them over and over again. For instance, if you're working out at the gym, if you're playing sports, golf, tennis, anything like that, it keeps your muscles powered up in their high energy state, so they're strong and ready for action. Now, here's the key. This is so important for those of us, say, in our 50s, 60s, 70s. You see, we had lots and lots of creatine when we were young. We had oodles of this stuff. It was coming out of our ears. We had lots of creatine. Our bodies made a lot of it. But as we get older, like everything else, we don't do that as well, so we have less creatine in our muscles. Now, the good news is that hundreds and hundreds of human studies show that when you supplement with creatine, it goes to work, it goes straight to your muscles, it's absorbed easily, it pumps up the creatine in your muscle tissue, and you get stronger, you get more powerful. Not only that, it helps support memory and brain health, and it helps support the strength of your bones.
11: You know, we were talking before the show, and you were talking about how Olympic athletes have been using creatine for years to enhance their strength and performance. Tell me more.
12: Well, this creatine is the premier sports nutrition supplement. There's no question about that. You've used it. Bodybuilders know about it. Athletes know about it. Creatine is the premier sports nutrient. So you know, back 20, 25 years ago, the Olympic athletes and their coaches, of course, they knew about it. They knew it made you bigger and stronger and faster. They knew it was natural to the body. It was supposed to be there. But they were a little bit afraid to supplement with it because they were afraid it might be considered cheating, that it might be considered too much of an edge. But back in 1998, the International Olympic Committee, they came out, they officially confirmed that, I'm quoting here, creatine can be used by athletes to enhance their performance. And now it's not just for athletes anymore,
11: right?
12: Because the studies are plainly showing that for adults, for people in their 50s, 60s, 70s, this stuff is amazing. And Purity has this incredible new formulation. We call it Everstrong because that's exactly what it does. It helps you get stronger and stay stronger with hundreds of human studies to help you. And it's the purest form of creatine money can buy. The stuff from Europe, this stuff is fantastic.
11: And we should point out that it's naturally occurring in red meat. But the problem is, in order to get the amounts that are going to benefit you, you'd have to eat large amounts of red meat.
12: You'd have to eat like 4 pounds of red meat a day.
11: Most people aren't going to do that.
12: Right, so what about vegetarians?
11: They can be creatine deficient.
12: Exactly. When I have a vegetarian that comes in here and they're energy deficient, they don't feel the way they want to feel, and I put them on Everstrong, they notice the benefits almost right away because they've been so low on it.
11: Yep.
12: So if you're a person out there that's staying away from red meat, if you're staying away from meat in general, and you have more of a vegan-style diet, this is for you. You definitely want to add that Everstrong.
11: All right, so obviously this works with athletes, but you say creatine is going mainstream. There's a lot of studies are showing that folks in their 50s, 60s, 70s, and beyond, that creatine can be a cornerstone compound to help people stay strong, stay healthy, stay sharp, stay vital, right?
12: Oh, exactly. I mean, this is the ideal muscle-enhancing, strengthening, muscle-protecting nutrient for folks as we get older, 50-plusers like you and me. But let's go to a couple of studies on seniors just to show this. We'll do one on the guys and one on the gals, okay?
11: Right.
12: First on the guys, love the title of this one. Creatine supplementation improves muscular performance in older men. Study done at several American universities. A group of men, get this, age 59 to 72. Hey, you know, we know that's not when people are known for getting stronger, right?
11: Right.
12: So this was just a one-week study. People need to understand that. That's how effective and rapidly this stuff works. It's just a one-week study. Get this. The guys on creatine, they put on 4 pounds of lean mass. That's muscle tissue for those that don't know that. It shows they built the muscles and they hydrated the muscles nicely. They increased the strength of their bench press. That's a chest press for people that don't know, by 7%. They increased the strength of the leg exercises they were doing by 15%. They could get in and out of a chair more times faster without using their arms. On top of that, they could generate more power on a stationary bike. This happened in 1 week. When I think about that, yeah, it's really quite incredible.
11: All right, but what about the women out there? Did they get those kind of benefits too as well? Will it actually help women in their 50s, 60s, and 70s get stronger too?
12: Absolutely. Let's go straight to another study. Love the title on this one as well. Creatine supplementation improves muscular performance in older women, published in the European Journal of Applied Physiology. 30 women aged 58 to 71. Of course, they got either creatine or placebo. That's the way they do these things. Again, a one-week study. The women on creatine increased their bench press by almost 4 pounds. They increased their leg press by over 11 pounds, and they had better balance and agility. So 58 to 71 year old women, not only getting stronger, not only getting more powerful, getting faster with improved balance. Study after study shows that older folks that use creatine get amazing results. They get great results if they exercise. They get great results even if they don't exercise. They can lift more weight. They get faster. They get stronger. They get more powerful. Their muscles don't fatigue as fast. And get this. This is very important, especially for the ladies. You know that when women do resistance training, their bones get stronger as well, right?
11: Yeah.
12: You know, now, get this. When you resistance train with creatine, your bones tend to get stronger even faster. So an all-around win-win. EverStrong is going to help the seniors to feel better, feel stronger, more energized, more powerful, faster, and it helps protect your bones.
11: Talk more about how unique this exclusive EverStrong formula is from Purity Products. It even has a finished product clinically studied, which showed an increase in upper body strength and power. But tell me what's in it and why you like it so much. I mean, this is more than just creatine, right?
12: Oh, absolutely. I mean, EverStrong, this is a very comprehensive formula. I didn't want people to just feel stronger when they use creatine. You know, we're dealing with people in their 50s, 60s, 70s. I wanted people to feel more comfortable as well. So not only did I use the finest creatine money can buy, the stuff from Europe, the Pure creatine, I also added something called coffee berry extract. And coffee berry extract, a powerful antioxidant, stronger than blueberries and strawberries, helping to protect the muscles, helping to protect the brain, because we know our antioxidant systems aren't as strong as they used to be in our 20s and 30s. But I also added some vitamin D, because vitamin D, incredibly good for the muscles as well as the immune system and the bones. So this is an all-around win-win. You got your vitamin D, you got your fruit XB for your joints, you got your coffee berry extract for the antioxidant protection, and of course the finest creatine money can buy. Best of all, today it's free. Purity knows you're going to see these benefits. Hey, we're talking about strength. We're talking about power. We're talking about energy. We're talking about supporting thinking, bone health. This is a wonderful product. When you try it, you're going to love it. You're going to feel the difference, and it's fast. A week or two, you're going to feel more powerful. Purity wants you to have a free bottle. I know later in the show, you're going to give out that phone number.
11: Sure will. You know, we mentioned how great creatine works for women. Take a moment and share that story you told me before the show about the award-winning 70-year-old senior swimmer who uses EverStrong.
12: Right. Emma Karen, I'm looking at her picture right now. I printed it out for the show. 70 years old. This picture, she's got 6 medals around her neck. It's the 2015 National Senior Olympic Games. You know, she writes to us that she was getting a little tired during her workouts at age 70. Of course, she didn't have that same stamina, but she fortunately heard about our EverStrong formula. She started using it and almost right away was invigorated in her workouts and had more energy throughout the day I'm quoting from her. She says, "I feel my investment in Everstrong was one of the best choices I ever made. It's always a morale booster when people think I'm 50. She looks fantastic.
11: Wow.
12: And I hear this stuff all the time. This isn't one of those vitamins, like a multivitamin, you take it, you don't really even notice the difference. This is a substance that you can use to help get some of that youthful vim and vigor back, get some of that strength back. It's wonderful."
11: You know, Purity's given away a free bottle of Everstrong, but Purity Products didn't stop there. In fact, you insisted that they also give away a free bottle of their B12 energy melts, which are great for instant energy. Now, I know that you love this combination. Tell us about the incredible double free offer.
12: Yeah, you know, when I think about creatine, when I think about Everstrong, I think about muscular energy. I think about muscular power, but it's all about energy and feeling great, feeling energized. And the next thing I think about when I think about energy is B12. When you think about energy, think B12. And the problem is for 50 plusers like you and me, we're not absorbing the B12 as well as we used to in our 60s, 70s, 80s. So when you supplement with B12, you tend to bump back up those B12 levels. And that's what Purity's B12 energy melts are all about. They're fantastic. They melt in your mouth. They taste delicious. And you bump up those B12 levels. And that's great because B12 helps us make red blood cells, which carry oxygen to the tissues. Also, there's biotin in there for the hair, skin, and nails. So people love the B12 energy melts. 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
11: 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All right, so we were so busy at the top of the show. This Everstrong formula does so much for us. We haven't even touched on the incredible brain benefits. I mean, some of these studies you sent me are absolutely incredible. As you know, I'm very into nootropics. The anti-aging community has taken a keen interest in creatine, specifically the cognitive benefits of creatine.
12: Oh, absolutely. This is one of those areas where creatine really shines. You see, what we need to understand is that your brain, even though it's only 2% of your body's weight, it utilizes 20% of your body's energy. This is a very thirsty organ for energy. And just like your muscles soak up the creatine like a sponge, because this is a naturally occurring molecule in the body, it passes right through the blood-brain barrier your brain neurons soak it up like a sponge, and it increases your creatine phosphate reserves in your brain. So now, in your brain, you have more readily available resources to do what? To recharge those neuronal batteries to make more energy inside the brain. So basically, what do you notice? Well, your memory is supported. And scientists have done some amazing research here. They found that people that take creatine, it supports their memory. It actually helps the brain to utilize oxygen better. It supports memory in people that are sleep deprived. It's been shown to help people add numbers quicker and for longer periods of time without mental fatigue. Get this study. Just 5 days of 8 grams of creatine supported mental tasks in subjects that were getting rapid fire questions. Scientists were asking them math questions and science questions over and over and over, and they found the folks on creatine didn't fatigue as quickly mentally. So this is amazing stuff. It's like a turbo booster for your brain. It's like a supercharger for your muscles. It recharges all your cellular batteries, so all of your cells, tissues, and organs have more readily available energy.
11: All right, Doc, I love that Everstrong appeals to athletes and people who want to get more reps in the gym, maybe get some extra power in their workouts. But you're also saying there's a big push in the nutritional community to encourage people in their 40s, 50s, 60s, 70s, and even 80s to leverage the power of creatine to stay fit, strong, and healthy. In fact, you say creatine is going mainstream. You know, I shared the story with you before. My mom, who's in her late 70s now, she's taking creatine. She works out a couple of days a week, 3 days a week. She goes to Nautilus, does the free weights because she's got osteoporosis. She wants to maintain her muscle mass and she wants to make her bones stronger. And as you pointed out, creatine helps to do that. And then the other 3 days during the week, she'll go and she'll swim. Now, she's not trying to get big or strong or anything like that. But even at her age, creatine has benefits.
12: Oh, yeah. And what blows me away about that story, because you told me before, is that her medical doctor recommended creatine for her. And that just goes to show how much more mainstream this is. It's called Everstrong, and it supports the muscles. It supports your power, your strength, your speed. If you're an athlete, you're certainly going to love it. But even if you're not an athlete, you notice the difference. Let's go to another study, one more review study. This out of the journal Current Aging Science, December 2013. I thought this was very cool because the researchers looked at the body of research out there on creatine in seniors without exercise. They wanted to see what happens when seniors take creatine and they don't even exercise. So I'm quoting here, creatine supplementation without associated resistance training seems to enhance muscular strength, power, and endurance, increase lean body mass. For those that don't know what that is, they're talking about muscle, and improve the functional capacity of the elderly. They go on to talk about how it supports bone health as well, and then they finish with this, creatine supplementation without training in the elderly could potentially delay atrophy of muscle and improve endurance and strength. So here again, we see bottom line, creatine is very, very effective. It's going to help you to feel stronger whether you exercise or not. It supports your strength and power, your brain health, and on top of that, it supports your bone health. I mean, when you think about it, this almost sounds too good to be true, right?
11: Right. Yeah.
12: If you're a person that never heard about this and you're listening to us, you would think this sounds too good to be true, right?
11: Yeah.
12: But it is true. Hundreds and hundreds of human studies back up what we're talking about. You're going to love the benefits you get with this Everstrong formula.
11: That's incredible. 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You just pay for shipping. 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We'll give that number out again later in the show. But first, Dr. Levin, now listeners can only get Everstrong, this clinically tested creatine blend, from Purity Products, right?
12: Oh, absolutely. Yeah.
11: I know it combines the creatine with the vitamin D, the coffee berry, the fruit XB boron. And for those who don't know, talk about how these work so well together. There's a synergy, and it's also a great value, too. I know we have a free bottle today, but if you wanted to buy all of these things separately, it would cost a small fortune, wouldn't it?
12: Oh, absolutely. I mean, if you went out and bought the CreaPure creatine, that's the purest, finest creatine from Europe, if you bought that, and then you went out and bought a separate antioxidant formula and a separate joint formula and the vitamin D, yeah, that's going to cost you $80, $90, $100 a month. 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You're not spending $45, $50, because today it's free. Your job is to be one of the first 1,000 callers and take it seriously. This stuff flies out the door on the big radio stations. 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You just pay $6.95 for shipping. We want to get it right out to you. We want you to try this out. We want you to be the judge for yourself. Don't take my word for it. Try it. Look in the mirror. Go to the gym. Lift some weights. Play. Do whatever you do. See if you don't feel better.
11: All right, let's talk about how you take this. You have these easy-to-swallow tablets, which are super easy to swallow. It also comes in a very refreshing cherry berry powder. So how do you like to take it? And can people just choose the tablets or the powder when they call in for the free bottle today?
12: Yeah, you can choose tablets or powder. I personally use both, you know, on my workout days or days I'm making a protein shake. On days I'm juicing, let's face it, juicing is becoming very big these days. So if you're doing something like that, the cherry berry powder is fantastic. You just take a scoop, dump it right into your juice, dump it into your protein shake, and that's a great way to take it. But if you don't do that stuff, I mean, the tablets are super convenient. They're small, they're coated, they're easy to swallow. It's wonderful stuff.
11: Now, I know you're chomping at the bit to tell us a little more about the study that Purity did on the EverStrong powder. They tested golfers, and right, Purity found out that not only were these golfers getting stronger and more explosive, but they were driving the golf ball, get this, 14 yards further. That's amazing.
12: I have such a big smile on my face right now. I'm remembering when the researchers came back and gave us this information. I mean, we were bouncing off the walls. This is so exciting. The researchers called this a seminal study in sports nutrition, and this is on our EverStrong formula, the product we're talking about right now, the EverStrong powder. So double-blind, placebo-controlled study, 30 golfers took the EverStrong powder for 1 month. No exercise, nothing different. Just took our EverStrong powder for 1 month. In 1 month, they were banging the golf ball 14 yards further. Not
11: wow.
12: Only that, 6% more power on the bench press, more explosive. They could lift the weight faster.
11: Hold on. Guys spend hundreds of dollars on new clubs to drive the ball further.
12: So, Trevor, you can spend $500 on a driver and pick up 5 yards, right? This is 14 yards. People shouldn't just ho-hum about this or yawn about this. This is amazing because, let's face it, this was a golf study, but more explosiveness, more speed, more power. This should help all sports. So if you're a tennis player, if you're a jogger, if you're any kind of an athlete, this has ramifications across the board. But again, these golfers, 1 month on this EverStrong powder we're talking about today, banging the golf ball 14 yards further. Can you imagine? You get your bottle of EverStrong, you don't tell your buddies, take it for a month, and you go out and you're banging the ball 14 yards past them. They don't know what hit them.
11: Wow. All right, we just got a few minutes left here. I want you to recap this amazing story today about creatine, what you like to call the molecule of strength. Who needs it? And what about this double free bottle offer today with the EverStrong plus the B12 energy melts?
12: You know what? My one concern with this show is that literally it sounds too good to be true, right?
11: Right.
12: Like when I tell folks about EverStrong,
11: right,
12: I'm afraid they're going to think I'm making this up. It's not possible, right? You know, I know how you feel because 6, 7, 8 years ago when I started to read about creatine, I almost couldn't believe it. I said to myself, if it's really this good with an excellent safety profile, how come everybody's not using it? But I started to use it and I noticed some incredible benefits. It's just phenomenal. And it's as simple as this. You're going to get on the EverStrong, you're going to try it, you're going to get stronger, you're going to get more powerful. You can look in the mirror and see the difference. There's hundreds and hundreds of human studies backing this up. These aren't studies with a hamster in a lab somewhere. We're talking human studies. I call this stuff muscle fertilizer. It's that great. And of course, we didn't just add the CreaPure creatine. We've discussed that. We added the Fruit XB. Remember that? Joint health. We added the coffee berry extract, that phenomenal antioxidant that's more potent than blueberries and strawberries for powerful antioxidant protection. I added the vitamin D because it's so important across the board, great for bone health, but also for seniors, vitamin D so important for muscles, especially as we get older, for strength and coordination. So this is a very comprehensive formula. Again, this would easily cost you $80, $90, $100 to replicate on your own, but today it's free. And not only that, let's not forget about the B12 energy melts, because we're talking about energy here today. And when you think energy, you think B12. B12 is critical for making red blood cells to carry oxygen to the tissues. The biotin in there is great for the hair, skin, and nails. 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It never happens. 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
11: Fascinating information as always. 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
12: Thanks so much for having me.
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2: Two U.S. service members have been killed in Jordan. U.S. Central Command says the two were killed in action defending against Iranian ballistic missile attacks and drone attacks on July 17th. In a post on X today, CENTCOM added that one U.S. service member is currently missing. Four other American service members were immediately evacuated to Jordanian hospitals and were treated and released. CENTCOM is withholding their identities until 24 hours after the next of kin have been notified. Toxic smoke from Canadian wildfires is blanketing large parts of the U.S. Over 900 are raging in Canada, from Newfoundland to the Northwest Territories, and about 200 are uncontained. Drifting smoke from the wildfires triggered air quality alerts for millions from the Midwest to the Mid-Atlantic. Rain may help clear the air today. Soccer officials say it's still too soon to tell if wildfire smoke will affect the World Cup final in New Jersey on Sunday. I'm Lisa Carton.
3: As we move through the afternoon hours today, chances for showers and storms will start to develop but remain relatively isolated. Tonight, though, a line of showers and storms moves in, and that could have a few chances for some severe threats. Tonight, we dry out. Temperatures drop down to 70. Dry and sunny tomorrow. Temperatures top out in the low to mid-80s. That's your 9 First Warning Forecast on 55 KRC. I'm meteorologist Cameron Harden.
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8: 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I am your host, Steve Summers. Before we jump in today, let me take a step back because I remember this conversation like it was yesterday. I was talking to Dr. Neil Levin just a few years ago, and I asked him, I said, Dr. Levin, if you were stuck on a desert island, what key nutrients would you take? Because, you know, it's confusing for us. There are so many vitamins out there. What is the most important one? If you're like me, I don't want to take 10 to 20 pills a day. I just don't. So anyway, Dr. Levin said, Steve, we're working on this. A few years went by, and folks, here we are today. And on the show to talk with us about that, Dr. Neil Levin is here. He's a chiropractor, nutritionist, and high-level advisor to Purity Products. Dr. Levin, I remember that conversation. I do. Welcome back to the show.
9: You know, that's funny. I remember that conversation as well, and you weren't the only one who had asked me that. I've had so many patients over the years ask me just about that. Doc, you know, if you were stuck on a desert island and you could only have one thing, what would it be? Or, Doc, I don't want to take... I'm giving them 5 or 6 formulas. Doc, I just want one thing. And this super pill is the answer to that question. I brought that question back to Purity Products and I said, look, this is getting unruly. I mean, I'm giving my patients a multi. I'm giving them fish oil and krill oil. If they're over 45, they need the CoQ10. Mm-hmm. All the multis are underpowered in terms of vitamin D. So I'm giving them vitamin D. The B12s and all these multis are wrong. Folks over 50, 60 can't absorb it. I'm giving them a B12.
8: Right.
9: And it was getting that they're walking out of here with a bag of pills and they're rolling their eyes at me. So I said to Purity, I'm like, guys, we got to come up with one super formula is what I called it. And they came back. It took them about a year to do it.
8: Wow.
9: And they came back with the super pill. And this is the answer. When I have somebody that says, I just want one thing.
8: Right.
9: This is what I give them, Steve, because this is the multivitamin. I'm talking about a world-class multivitamin. So, this is your krill oil. It's your fish oil. It's your CoQ10. This has got as much lutein, Steve, as an eye formula, a full 10 milligrams of a very high-end lutein. It's got the astaxanthin for the eyes. Wow. Steve, there's 2,000 international units of vitamin D. This has got the right B12 for folks in their 50s, 60s, 70s to give them that energy that they want. This is the answer. If you're only going to take one thing, hands down, the super pill is it.
8: Well, I remember the conversation very well. And to be fair, it had to have been one of those ding light bulb moments, right? I mean, this is actually huge because there is no other multivitamin on the market, at least I know of, that does this.
9: Yeah, there is none. And, you know, it's like, what do you need to take? Let's check the boxes. What do people have to take? You have to take an omega-3, whether it's fish oil or krill oil.
8: Check.
9: I like both because that's just critical for brain health and heart health, visual health. It makes your skin look great. It makes all the cells of the body work effectively. According to a recent study, 98% of us are low in omega-3s, you must take an omega-3. That's in here. You have to take vitamin D. If you're above Atlanta, let's say, you have to take vitamin D because for the whole winter, you're not making any. And then if you slather on the sunscreen in the summer, you're still not making any. And vitamin D is critical for everything. It signals to a tenth of the human genome. It's important for muscle health, eye health, immune health, brain health, happy mood. You want to feel good? It's your vitamin D. You got to get that in there. The average Multi-Steve is going to give you 400 international units. That's a joke. The Super Pill has a full 2,000 international units.
8: That's huge.
9: Of vitamin D.
8: That's huge.
9: A meaningful dose.
8: Yeah.
9: And the list goes on and on. It's 100 milligrams of CoQ10. It's the right B12. So what I hear from my patients, that let's say they come in on a Monday and they're, you know, have some neck pain or back pain. I want to see them again later in the week. They come in and they're like, wow, doc, this makes a difference. This isn't like a regular multi where you take it and you hope it's going to work.
8: Right.
9: This is like, wow, I feel better. Once people start on the Super Pill, this is just something they get over and over and over.
8: Well, the way I view this, so this is kind of a next generation new frontier of supplementation. It's where one simple pill that you have in your elite multi that you're talking about, an elite omega-3, you said, with krill oil and fish oil, and then you augment that with the cellular energizers like coenzyme Q10, talked about astaxanthin and lutein for the eyes and skin, and even ginkgo, which I don't think you mentioned, for brain health. Now, that is a great idea right there, because we get a little bit older, things slow down. Ginkgo is great for brain health. I mean, does this all surprise you that it's never been done before?
9: You know, I've always been surprised that it hasn't been done before, but, you know, I don't get involved in the intrinsics, but when I talk to Jan over there at Purity, Jason over there, you know, this took them over a year to put together, because to get everything stabilized, because with the fish oil and the krill oil and then the multi, to make everything work just right wasn't easy. But then the benefits are so great. Let's go to this recent study. This is a recent large randomized study. This is on multivitamins.
8: This would be interesting.
9: Let me tell you something. The multivitamin they used isn't half the multi we're talking about right now. So this is a randomized, double-blind, placebo-controlled study performed by researchers, Steve, from Wake Forest University School of Medicine in collaboration with Brigham and Women's Hospital in Boston. That's an affiliate of Harvard. So very high-end study. 2,262 older men and women, average age 72. This was published in September 2022, so very recent.
8: Yeah.
9: What the researchers found was nothing less than shocking. They did this study over 3 years. They gave them cognitive tests at baseline. So that's thinking tests. How is this person thinking? Okay. Everybody was normal cognitively when the test began.
8: Mm-hmm.
9: Now, 3 years later, they redid the cognitive test. Some were on placebo, of course. Some were on the multi. The multivitamin slowed cognitive decline, Steve, by 60%.
8: No way.
9: You would have thought this would have been trumpeted from the hilltops, but you know what? The media, they love to come out and pan vitamins. So when, God forbid, a study comes out that doesn't show the vitamin did an amazing job, that's big headlines. Yeah. But this,
8: 60.
9: This is major, and it's from Harvard. It's from Wake Forest, Brigham Young Hospital. It cut down cognitive decline by 60%. So that's just outstanding.
8: That's
9: Let me
8: amazing.
9: Tell you something. The multi we're talking about here, the Super Pill, is order of magnitudes better. You know, just the nutrients are better. So you asked me about ginkgo before.
8: Yes.
9: So when you combine a multi with ginkgo biloba, which has wonderful support for the brain, along with krill oil and fish oil, incredible support for the brain, B vitamins, so important for the brain, and then you add our elite lutein, which has tons of brain benefits, along with skin benefits, and eye benefits, this becomes just an outstanding brain formula on top of it being great for the heart and energy. The first thing people are going to notice is energy, but this is going to work. This is protecting your brain. We all want to age gracefully. The Super Pill is going to help you do just that.
8: You mentioned something a while ago, why it took a year to develop this. Purity Products has been around for 25 plus years now, so they don't do anything halfway. I mean, you put the components together and you want to make sure that it works. And when it does, you want to tell people about it, just like the Super Pill. It can deliver a multiple mode of action that goes way beyond just a basic multivitamin. And it boils down to what you like to call a difference maker in nutritional technologies. If you can, explain the savings here and why this is so advanced. Because I know savings is so important for so many people out there.
9: Wow, that is like such a great point. Because, you know, people used to complain about the sheer amount of stuff I would give them, right? Then they're also rolling their eyes at my receptionist when she gives them the number for the cost of it. Because if you're talking about, if you go out and buy a very top quality multivitamin, and then you're going to get some krill oil and some fish oil, and you're going to get CoQ10, and the top selling CoQ10 brand is 100 milligrams. We have 100 milligrams right here. Mm-hmm. You're going to get an eye formula with 10 milligrams of a very good lutein. So I can't see doing it for less than, and you're going to get a vitamin D formula and maybe a high-end B12.
8: Yeah.
9: I don't see you doing it for less than $200. And you know, the fact that since you're bringing up money, the fact that Purity is letting folks try a full 1 month supply of this for $9.95, I mean, that is really, you know why they do it, Steve?
8: Why?
9: Because they want people to try it. They know this is a superior product. They're not out to lose money, Purity Products. But in essence, when you get this, they're pretty much losing money, because I think the first 1,000 calls even getting free shipping. You'll know that better than me. But I mean, between the shipping and the cost of the vitamin, they're out big money when someone gets one of these. But they know once people say, see, wow, this is really a lot better than what I was taking, they're going to want to continue.
8: You know, I think this is a good time to clarify how Purity can claim things like better joint comfort in just 7 days with the Purity Super Pill. Because, hey, let's be honest here. I mean, you can't get this benefit from a regular multi out there. It just doesn't exist. Characterize why adding the omega-3s to Purity Super Pill really leverages the science of these omega-3s from krill to reduce joint pain from exercise and activity in just 7 days.
9: This is a great study. This is double-blind, placebo-controlled out of the Journal of the American College of Nutrition. And Steve, this was done on only 300 milligrams of krill oil. It was a high-end krill oil, but it's 300 milligrams. Mm-hmm. We use 500 milligrams of krill oil, and we use something called phospho-boost krill oil. So what have they done here? They've taken out more of the sea salts, mm-hmm. and by doing that, they concentrate up the omega-3s and the phospholipids. And so this is a really, really good krill oil. So you're going to get this benefit and then some. So in this study, in just 7 days, the folks that had knee discomfort, and I think these folks, if I remember correctly, were in their 50s. In just 7 days, Steve, they were 28% more comfortable.
8: Wow.
9: And they didn't do anything different. They weren't exercising or using PT or taking NSAIDs. They added krill oil.
8: Right.
9: In 30 days, they were 38% more comfortable. Now, researchers didn't stop there. They checked their joint flexibility, their joint functionality, all improved. On top of that, they measured something called C-reactive protein, which is a marker of inflammation. And we want to see that go down. And in this study, the folks on krill oil, C-reactive protein moved nicely in the right direction, showing that not only were people more comfortable, more functional, but their blood levels of this substance, C-reactive protein, were improved. So all around, tremendous benefit. This happened in 7 days. So I can say unequivocally that if you have joint discomfort, especially knee joint discomfort, because mm-hmm. that's what this study was on, just krill oil seems to work just wonderful for making people more comfortable. So if you get this Purity Super Pill and you have the common aches and pains that come along with aging or overuse or being a weekend warrior, once you start to use this for about 7 days, you should feel more comfortable.
8: Well, this is a win-win, because if you take something that's going to make you feel better, going to make your joints feel better, you're going to want to exercise and have more activity on top of that.
9: So that's universal. Yeah, when I'm a chiropractor, so I see that all the time. They come in here, they're complaining, I can't exercise, I can't play golf, I can't play tennis, hiking's not comfortable anymore, I can't play with the grandkids, everything hurts. I'm going up and down the stairs, you know, whatever it is, and I start adjusting them. And once they feel better, they get back to doing the things they want to do. So, yes, any therapy, any intervention that's going to help folks feel more comfortable tends to make them happier. And when you're happier and you're more comfortable, what do? You want to get back to your life, whether it's tennis or golf or hiking or playing with the grandkids or shopping or just doing more things. And we want all our customers to get out there and enjoy their lives.
8: And I think, Dr. Levin, this is a perfect time to remind our listeners about the great news here in this special offer. 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I'll give out that number here in just a couple of minutes. Let's bring Dr. Neil Levin back online here with us. And as you're talking, I'm sitting here hearing this cash register going off. If I was to go out and swallow all 15 to 20 vitamin pills a day with somewhere between $200 to $300 a month, you've gone through this whole litany of things. But one of the things that you haven't mentioned just yet, you've checked off literally all of the boxes here, but you insisted that Purity include 100 milligrams of coenzyme Q10 in this formula. Now, that's for energy, right?
9: Yeah. Now, if you go to the average, I don't know, big box store, club store, the best-selling CoQ10 has 100 milligrams of CoQ10. That's a good amount of CoQ10. So we have 100 milligrams of CoQ10. Now, why is CoQ10 important anyway? 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
8: Okay.
9: When you eat some food, whether it's fat, carbohydrates, protein, the body takes those, it absorbs them, it brings them to the cells. Once in the cells, it gets into the mitochondria, and those are your little blast furnaces. That's where you turn food into cellular energy. Well, one of the linchpins to turn food into cellular energy is CoQ10. Mm-hmm. You need lots of CoQ10 to effectively make your food into cellular energy. Now, when you were 20, Steve, you made oodles of CoQ10. By the time you're 70, that number is cut in half. So when you look at a 70-year-old, they're not really moving like a 20-year-old, right? So but the question becomes, can you by orally ingesting CoQ10 in supplement form, bump your levels back up? And the answer is yes. But CoQ10, it's absorbable, but when you take it with krill oil, it goes up. It's much better absorbable. So maybe 4 or 5 times better absorbed.
8: Nice.
9: And that's what we have. We have in this krill oil, fish oil matrix. Now, one other point in CoQ10, for those out there listening that take a statin drug, and you know, a ton of folks over 50 are on statins. They're one of the best-selling drugs out there, and we're not going to pass judgment on statins here, But the point is, if you're using a statin to lower your cholesterol because your doctor told you to, one of the side effects of statins is myalgias, is muscle pain, is discomfort. I see this all the time as a chiropractor. Mm-hmm. Folks come in and they tell me about that. It's widely held belief is that one of the reasons people get these myalgias, these muscle aches and pains from statins, is because it lowers your CoQ10 even more. So if you're taking CoQ10, if you're taking a statin, it's going to lower your CoQ10. So if you're on statins, you absolutely want a multi that has CoQ10. You want to get that CoQ10 in here, in there. The point is, isn't it nice to know when you're taking the super pill, this also becomes your CoQ10 formula in a very absorbable omega-3 matrix.
10: Exactly. And I'm so glad you addressed that because the energy factor in this is so vitally important. If you just join us, we're talking to Dr. Neil Levin with Purity Products. You know, one of the many ingredients in here that is a clinically validated nutrient is called lutein. Now, I know you mentioned that a little bit earlier. It's plant.

0: Wow. We have 10 milligrams. 10. So, yes, that's 40 times. That's the difference.
1: Huge.
0: So we have 40 times more lutein, and it's a very special lutein. It's called LuteMax 2020. Lots and lots of studies. Yes, it comes from marigold flowers. Mm-hmm. Yes, it's clinically tested. It's a top lutein in terms of research. And the research is plain. The benefits are for vision are amazing. So LuteMax 2020 improves contrast sensitivity. It improves glare threshold. So if you're driving at night and you know that glare that they can hit you in the eyes, that bothersome glare,
1: oh, yeah.
0: This protects the eyes. It protects the eyes from blue light. Blue light is a very big problem. Like if you're looking at your computer, like I am right now, mm-hmm. It's shining blue light in your eyes. Your cell phone, when you're outside, you get a lot of blue. You've heard of blue blockers.
1: Yes.
0: Those sunglasses, one of the things they do is block blue light. Too much blue light puts the kibosh on your sleep. So you're watching some TV or you're playing on your computer or your worst case scenario, you're bringing your cell phone to bed with you and looking at that, that's going to trash your melatonin and make it hard to sleep.
1: Yep.
0: Well, if you have enough lutein, it's almost like an internal blue blocker. It's protecting you from blue light. So, I mean, and it also boosts something called BDNF, that's brain-derived neurotrophic factor. What does that do?
1: It's memory, right?
0: That's actually the factor that helps your brain neurons grow and make new synapses. And so,
1: nice.
0: Yeah, I mean, lutein, great for the eyes, great for the brain, amazing skin benefits. You take lutein and it helps make your skin look beautiful. So, yeah, this formula is just amazing. Imagine you take your multi. And you're going to get your multi now. You get your eye formula. You get your vitamin D formula. You get your CoQ10. And you get your omega-3 formula all in one. It's just three pills. They're soft gels, so they slide right down. Easy to swallow. And you're getting a month supply from Purity for $9.95. So that is, you know, this is one of those things you hear a lot of. You hear a lot of advertising these days,
1: right.
0: Steve. You really do. I guess I'm being an advertiser right now, but I'm really a doctor that's just talking to you like I would talk to any of the patients that came in here. I saw probably 20 people this morning. This is the way I talk to them. This is the kind of thing that you want in your corner. This is your foundational nutrient. And you want to take a little something else, you can. But you take this and you're pretty much covering 90% of the bases of what you need to optimize your health.
1: 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Dr. Neil Levin, let's have some fun here. I want to go to the mailbag. We've got some of the most frequently asked questions I want to do first. We're going to do it in rapid-fire question format, so it's going to be super quick. The FAQs, so to speak. I'll ask the questions. Give me a quick answer. Is the super pill easy to take?
0: Oh, it's really easy to take. Just mention it. Three pills. They're soft gels. They slide down easy. No one's going to have trouble with these.
1: Does the super pill have enough vitamin D? My doc said I need more.
0: 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Again, a regular multi out there is going to have 400 international units. We put a full 2,000 international units of a very absorbable vitamin D right in here, vitamin D3. This is your vitamin D formula.
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1: All right, here's a good one. 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
1: All right, I have issues with my knees and my joints. Can the super pill help that?
0: In 7 days, Steve, we went over it a little while ago, American College of Clinical Nutrition. In just 7 days, the folks with knee joint discomfort were 28% more comfortable. In 30 days, they were

0: 38% more comfortable. So yeah, knees, I found in my practice, this is the kind of formula that just pretty much is very joint friendly.
1: All right, considering what we know about Purity Super Pill here, do you have any testimonials that you can share?
0: Oh, yeah. I did pull four, just the first few I saw here. This guy's got a fun name, Bebop, from Lehigh Valley, Pennsylvania. He's in the age 55 to 64 bracket, rates at 5 stars. He says, best multi. I'm so happy switching to the Purity Super Pill. 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Good mix of vitamins, krill and fish oil and CoQ10. Easy to take. I feel better after just a couple of weeks.
1: Give me another one.
0: One nickname, April from Mesa, Arizona. She says, amazing. I'm 65 years old. I feel like I'm in my 30s. People say I look like I'm in my 40s. The Super Pill makes me feel amazing. I love all the Purity products.
1: All right, one more.
0: Here. Sean T. He says, so much in one pill, excellent quality. It's easier to take just one pill instead of several. Definitely a plus. I don't have time to count out pills every day, every week. Take one of these and you're good to go. I could tell an immediate difference while on this product. More energy, less health issues. Highly recommend. I have a few more here, but we can leave it there because I can tell you firsthand, my patients love this product. This is vitamin taking made easy. If you hate having all those bottles, if you hate taking 15 or 20 pills, this is your omega-3, your multivitamin, your vitamin D, your CoQ10, your I formula, your D formula, your B12 formula, all rolled into one. Amazing value, easy to take, very, very high end. So yeah, this is one of those, once people start on this, they want to continue. This is a great nutrient. And again, for $9.95, absolutely give this a try.
1: Dr. Neil Levin, we've run out of time. I better go and give out that number.
0: Time always flies by, Steve. Thanks for having me.
1: All right, I've got some great news. 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
7: Two U.S. service members have been killed in Jordan. U.S. Central Command says the two were killed in action defending against Iranian ballistic missile and drone attacks on July 17th. In a post on X today, CENTCOM added that one U.S. service member is currently missing. Four other American service members were medically evacuated to Jordanian hospitals and were treated and released. CENTCOM is withholding their identities until 24 hours after the next of kin have been notified. The news follows a seventh wave of U.S. attacks on key infrastructure in Iran. Tehran said today it had retaliated with strikes against U.S. targets in Bahrain, Qatar, Oman, Kuwait, Jordan, and Syria. Hazardous wildfire smoke is impacting over a dozen states. Air quality alerts span from the upper Midwest and Great Lakes to New England and south through the Northeast and Mid-Atlantic. Over 900 wildfires are burning across Canada, sending smoke into the Northeast and Mid-Atlantic, but a storm system moving through today may help clear some of the smog. Maggie Vespa reports the wildfire smoke is intense in a large area of the U.S.
8: The smoky cloak of misery covering millions across the U.S., a thick haze swallowing iconic landmarks like the Empire State Building in New York and Chicago's Navy Pier Ferris wheel along Lake Michigan.
7: The Midwest and Upper Great Lakes are expected to see poor air quality through the weekend as northwesterly winds push smoke clouds into the region. Lettuce served at Taco Bell is being linked to a national outbreak of explosive diarrhea. The cyclosporiasis outbreak has spread to 34 states, causing a host of unpleasant symptoms in nearly 7,000 cases. Health officials now say a possible source of the parasite is shredded iceberg lettuce supplied to Taco Bell by Taylor Farms. The distributor said Friday that it was removing all of its iceberg lettuce sourced from Mexico. I'm Lisa Carton.
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7: An employee at an ICE facility in Colorado is being charged with attempted murder after shooting a protester. Here's Lisa Taylor.
15: The woman was protesting outside the facility in Aurora when Brandon Booth allegedly shot her. Her injuries are non-life-threatening. Booth is an employee of GEO Group, the company that operates the ICE detainment center. He was arrested and charged with assault and attempted second-degree murder.
7: Two U.S. Forest Service employees are safe after being held hostage at gunpoint for about 15 hours by two men in Northern California's Shasta Trinity National Forest. More from Jim Forbes.
16: Authorities say 49-year-old Joseph Charles Henriksen and his son, 23-year-old Phoenix, bound workers with zip ties and targeted them because they were federal employees. The hostages were released early Friday and were not physically injured before the suspects surrendered to law enforcement. Officials say the remote standoff prompted a massive response involving the FBI, SWAT teams, hostage negotiators, and bomb experts. The father and son face federal kidnapping charges that carry a potential sentence of life in prison.
7: A judge is expected to decide next week whether or not to pause the Paramount Warner Brothers Discovery merger. A dozen states are looking to block the merger, arguing it would harm competition. An extensive delay in completing the merger could prove costly for Paramount, who needs to close the deal by September 30th. There's something sweet you need to put on your agenda for Sunday. Free tennis with more.
17: Sunday is National Ice Cream Day. Not that you need a reason to get in an extra scoop or two. According to the International Dairy Foods Association, the average American eats 23 pounds of it a year. That's 2 pints a month, more if you're above average. Chocolate, the number one flavor, followed by butter pecan and vanilla.
7: And if you're among the 3% of people who don't like ice cream, Sunday is also National Daiquiri Day. I'm Lisa Carton.
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1: As we move through the afternoon hours today, chances for showers and storms will start to develop but remain relatively isolated. Tonight, though, a line of showers and storms moves in, and that could have a few chances for some severe threats. Tonight, we dry out. Temperatures drop down to 70. Dry and sunny tomorrow. Temperatures top out in the low to mid-80s. That's your 9 First Warning Forecast on 55 KRC. I'm meteorologist Cameron Harden.
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1: Who won the 2020 election?
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3: The Epstein files are not merely a collection of embarrassing names and politically damaging associations. They are records.
4: A flood that is likely going to break records in Texas history.
5: Welcome into the Weekend Dive. I'm Rory O'Neill. In a primetime speech to the nation on Thursday night, President Trump laid out his claims of election interference or meddling by countries like Russia and especially China.
6: Every American deserves to know that when they cast their vote, that vote will be counted accurately in a system, and that is to make that system secure, one where cheating and interference are not just difficult, but virtually impossible. Unfortunately, the system we have today falls catastrophically short of that standard. Tonight, I'm announcing the immediate declassification and release of critical intelligence, revealing shocking vulnerabilities in our election infrastructure. This evidence shows that the election system we have dangerously exposes and really exposes like levels never thought possible to hacking, exploitation, and foreign interference. Just as disturbingly, this vital information has for many years been covered up and hidden from you, the American people, our beautiful, our great American people. But that all changes right now. The documents we will release starting tonight have been gathered by the White House Government Transparency Task Force, a great group of people, along with the staff of the President's Intelligence Advisory Board, supported by our top intelligence agency chiefs who have all personally reviewed the findings we are presenting this evening and fully confirmed their authenticity. You can see these documents for yourself at whitehouse.gov. That's whitehouse.gov. Go check it out. Our purpose in disclosing this information is not to weaken confidence in election, but to earn that confidence by confronting vulnerabilities and correcting them very, very quickly. And that's what we're doing.
5: President Trump's speech highlighted vulnerabilities in the election system, not proof that votes were changed or outcomes rigged. But President Trump claims his own national intelligence team kept information from him.
6: Members of the deep state, very, very famous group of people, many cases, in our intelligence agency worked to actively suppress and downplay information about the extent of China's sinister election meddling, covering it up from both the president and the American people like nobody thought was possible. U.S. spy agencies began learning about the compromise of voter registration files in 2020 when they discovered that tens of millions of voter data, think of that, tens of millions of voters' data in 18 states have been bought, stolen or hacked by China. Yet those responsible for sounding the alarm instead kept the information secret and hidden. They did not disclose to me as president or to anyone else. And to the best of our knowledge, they did not inform Congress. In fact, all they kept saying is, this is the most secure election in the history of our country.
5: President Trump used the speech to urge Congress to pass the Save America Act, which doesn't have enough votes to get through the U.S. Senate. The Secretary of State from Oregon was just one of many elected officials responding to some of the claims made by President Trump during Thursday night's address. Secretary of State Tobias Reed says the president is just trying to sow more doubt.
7: This is another example, I think, of this president seeking to undermine confidence in our elections.
5: Tobias says the president's allegations just don't meet the facts.
7: The claims the president is making do not stand up to evidence, and they do not undercut the effectiveness and the strength and the security of our system.
5: Oregon is a vote-by-mail state, and Secretary Tobias says it is secure.
7: I want Oregonians to use their right to make their voice heard, to vote, and to be confident that their votes and their preferences, their voices will be recorded accurately, because they will be.
5: This week on Capitol Hill, high-profile confirmation hearings. Acting Attorney General Todd Blanche was before the Senate Judiciary Committee. A swing vote on that committee, outgoing Texas Senator John Cornyn, who asked about that $1.776 billion weaponization fund that was to be paid to President Trump after his tax returns were made public.
2: Is the settlement agreement enforceable as a contract by the parties?
8: Well, yes, it's an enforceable document. So I suppose if President Trump's counsel sought to enforce it, they potentially could.
2: Including the weaponization fund.
8: Well, they could try to enforce the contract. They can't force the Department of Justice to move forward with the weaponization fund. They could potentially say that, I suppose, that we breached by not moving forward. They haven't done that, and I'm not aware that they're planning on doing that.
5: Senator Tom Tillis said he'd have to see Todd Blanche meet with the victims of Jeffrey Epstein before he'd give the nomination a yes vote.
9: I expect that meeting to occur before I'm willing to vote out of this committee. And I'm trying to get to yes, but this is a very important part of getting to yes.
5: That meeting did happen this week. Meanwhile, Sheldon Whitehouse, a Democrat from Rhode Island, had a different issue.
10: How long do you intend to put up with that Kash Patel character? Are you good with his airplane jaunts? Are you confident he's not drinking on the job? Are you sure none of his travel is a pretext for vacation activities like snorkeling, Olympics, and visiting girlfriends? Are you sure he knows what he's doing? Do you vouch for him? Are you willing to look at whether he lied to this committee?
8: That's an extraordinarily obnoxious question, Senator. And I have full faith in Director Patel and the work that he's doing every day.
10: Great. You get to own that.
5: Also on the Hill this week, Jay Clayton, President Trump's pick to become the Director of National Intelligence. Democratic senators kept asking about the 2020 election and who won or lost. And Clayton kept on dodging the question. Senator Mark Kelly, a Democrat from Arizona, explained why they're so persistent.
11: Can you tell me why Joe Biden was certified as the winner of the 2020 election?
12: I'm going back to my constitutional law here, but I don't want to continue to have a debate about this, but I believe he had the most electoral votes.
11: So he won the election.
12: He followed our process, had the most electoral votes, was declared the winner. And
11: who has the most electoral votes? Is it the person that wins or the person that loses?
12: I think that's your characterization. I'm not going to continue
11: the reason why we struggle with this, and I think it's especially important in the job you're nominated for, is because it seems that folks who are nominated for these positions just fundamentally refuse to disagree with something the president says. And the problem I have with this is he isn't in the room today. You're going to be in a room with him many times. And at times you should have a difference of opinion. And if you can't disagree with him when he's not in the room, are you going to be able to disagree with him when you're sitting across from him in the Oval Office?
5: The votes may be close, but the two nominees are expected to clear the Senate. We'll talk World Cup fever and the lettuce that's giving you that other health problem. As the Weekend Dive continues, I'm Rory O'Neill.
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1: My intention is to suspend active search operations at sunset this evening.
2: If officers acted inappropriately or illegally, they'd be held accountable, just like they were in Minnesota.
3: Welcome back to the Weekend Dive. I'm Rory O'Neill. There are still many unanswered questions after ICE officers shot and killed a Colombian migrant in Biddeford, Maine. Juan Sebastian Duran Guerrero was not the intended target of that ICE operation. One witness describes what he saw.
4: And I clearly heard the victim say, "I tried to stop." The ICE agent that shot him walked right in front of me. And I, of course, I was emotional, and I just let him have it. And he looked at me, and he said he tried to run me over or something to that effect.
3: News Nation's Allie Bradley reports the investigation continues.
5: State and federal are both involved here, and they're going to try to determine if that officer's use of force, deadly force, was justified here. They're also going to be gathering evidence to try to piece together exactly what happened. The officers were not wearing body cameras. The same thing was true in Houston's shooting last week. Now, the White House is saying that the government shutdown is to blame for all of these officers not having body-worn cameras.
3: White House Border Czar Tom Homan said ICE traffic stops would be paused pending a review, but the administration ordered them to resume. The shooting in Maine follows last week's ICE shooting in Texas, where Lorenzo Salgado Araujo was killed in a traffic stop, another case still under review. It's hard enough to get Americans to eat their vegetables. Now headlines about explosive diarrhea aren't helping. Let's turn to Hillary Brick, a health correspondent at Business Insider. And look, Hillary, I've got two bags of salad sitting in the crisper of my refrigerator right now. What is it I'm supposed to be worried about?
6: Yeah, so there is an outbreak. It's patchy across the nation. So depending on where you are, if you're in Michigan, I would say probably do not eat that bagged salad. If you're in California, you know, depends how risk averse you are. But basically, there is an outbreak of this cyclospora parasite. And this is, you know, not your typical norovirus. This causes weeks of illness. And it's usually, some of the symptoms are that watery diarrhea. So people say it's not like a, not to get too gross, but it's not like a normal diarrhea. It's very watery. And, you know, usually not a lot of vomiting or fever, but just sort of like gas, indigestion, abdominal pain as well.
3: And this has been reported, what, thousands of cases across the country. And I think the real thing is how many thousands of people haven't come forward. Maybe they're embarrassed or don't have medical access.
6: Yeah, or they just don't know. You know, it takes a while to figure out this isn't just a run-of-the-mill food poisoning. And by that time, you know, are you really going to go in? The only way that to confirm a diagnosis, of course, would be to give a stool sample, and then they test your stool for the parasite. And so most people aren't doing that. So the fact that we have, you know, in Michigan alone, over 2,000 confirmed cases is quite stunning.
3: And we're not exactly sure of the source, right? It's sort of been traced maybe to lettuce and bagged salads, and maybe some to berries that have been suggested, but we're not exactly sure.
6: Right. So the suggestions are really just based on previous cyclospora outbreaks. So we know from the past that when this has happened, it has been linked to these like squishy berries, especially raspberries, things like cilantro and other herbs, and then lettuce. And the CDC and the FDA have not come out with a culprit. They're still looking into it. They're trying to track down the genetics of this parasite. But Michigan has said, for now, suspect number one for them looks to be some kind of lettuce.
3: And we've seen some fast food chains take lettuce out of some of the products that they offer. So, I mean, they are trying to address this as well. Look, we know the taco chain that gets all the jokes all the time, but they see this as a concern.
6: Yeah, absolutely. And, you know, I interviewed a guy here in New York who had it back in May. It's kind of a summertime thing that pops up in the summer, though, usually not to this degree. And he thinks he got it from a salad bowl he had for lunch with kind of the chopped salad in it. And that's what I'm hearing from a lot of health experts, that really the number one thing to avoid if you're going to avoid only one thing would be like the bagged salad, the chopped up salad that comes in a bowl, you know, those kinds of like pre-prepared chopped salad-y things. Now, we don't know if you really want to be careful. Maybe you're older, maybe you're pregnant. You know, be avoiding those raspberries, be avoiding that cilantro. But it depends on your risk tolerance. You know, for some people, it's enough to just say, I'm going to avoid the bagged salad and maybe go to my local farmer's market and get some lettuce there.
3: Can you just wash it away and like, oh, I'll give it an extra rinse and we're good? No.
6: Yeah, there have been some studies of this. You know, they studied blueberries and raspberries and they washed them and it did help. And in some cases, you know, the really good washing removed like 80-90%. But the only thing you can do surefire is cook stuff to 158 degrees Fahrenheit. And, you know, I don't really know anyone who wants to cook their salad.
3: Well, a blueberry pie apparently may be on the menu to get around these things.
6: Some jam, perhaps.
3: So how does this come to an end then, that they find it and knock it down? Or you know, how does this wind down?
6: Yeah, hopefully they will figure this out in the coming weeks. They do a lot of, you know, they look at the genetics of the parasite and then they also do a lot of interviews with people. But that can be tricky because this can take about a week to surface after you eat the thing to the time you get sick. And so who knows what they ate a week ago? I can't recall what I ate a week ago. So it's hard to trace back. What we can say is this parasite is active in the summer. So by September, it should be gone and hopefully earlier if, you know, maybe there was an infected lot of produce somewhere. Hopefully that runs its way through the chain and then it's gone. But yeah, we just don't know how long this is going to last right now.
3: Hillary Brick, a health correspondent at Business Insider, with a look at that nasty bacteria that's keeping a lot of people on the throne this week. Hillary, thanks so much for the time.
6: Thanks for having me.
3: A remarkable hearing this week on Capitol Hill, where two Supreme Court justices who rarely have the same opinion agreed to sit down together and ask Congress for more help. Help to improve their security, as Justices Elena Kagan and Amy Coney Barrett asked Congress for more federal funding. NewsNation's Xavier Walton picks up the story.
7: Well, this is not just about more guards at the front door. The Supreme Court wants more officers around the building, more protection when justices travel, and a faster response if, you know, someone were to target one of their homes. So it's an unusual public appearance for the two sitting justices and then the pair that crosses the court's ideological divide. Kagan was appointed by President Obama and Barrett was appointed by President Trump. Meantime, the court is requesting about $225 million for the next fiscal year. That includes $25.4 million boost for physical and cybersecurity. They also want to expand the Supreme Court police, adding 25 more officers at the courthouse, and then an additional agents, plural, assigned to protect the justices. And the court also wants to create a regional command post designed to get security teams to a justice's home more quickly if someone were to target one of their homes. For example, in May, Barrett was the victim of a hoax swatting call at her home. Very scary. And then 4 years ago, you got to remember this too, an armed man was arrested near Justice Brett Kavanaugh's Maryland home and accused of planning to kill him.
3: That's NewsNation's Xavier Walton reporting. Much of Washington is still in shock following the passing of South Carolina Senator Lindsey Graham, President Donald Trump.
8: He was a great guy. He was a great politician, actually. And it's hard to believe he's gone. He spoke to me just before he passed away, just to say hello. He got back. He felt fine. He was a little tired. And then this whole thing happened.
3: And from across the aisle, Senator Dick Durbin.
9: We had our share of disagreements on issues and nominees. But I knew that his word was always good. If he told me he was going to vote something for something or some person, he did. He delivered.
3: South Carolina's Governor Henry McMaster appointed Lindsey Graham's sister, Darlene, to fill out his term.
10: Now to Lindsey, I miss you more than I can even put into words. But I'm going to do this. I got it.
3: Funeral services for Senator Graham are expected in the week ahead. Graham was 71 years old. Still ahead, we'll talk to a rising star among Gen Z conservatives. But next, the party's almost over as the FIFA World Cup comes to an end. As the Weekend Dive continues, I'm Rory O'Neill.
11: Social socialism
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16: Socialism or democracy?
17: There are many Mamdanis popping up all around the country. 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
31: Two U.S. service members have been killed in Jordan. U.S. Central Command says the two were killed in action defending against Iranian ballistic missile and drone attacks on July 17th. In a post on X today, CENTCOM added that one U.S. service member is currently missing. Four other American service members were medically evacuated to Jordanian hospitals and were treated and released. CENTCOM is withholding their identities until 24 hours after the next of kin have been notified. The news follows a seventh wave of U.S. attacks on key infrastructure in Iran. Tehran said today it had retaliated with strikes against U.S. targets in Bahrain, Qatar, Oman, Kuwait, Jordan, and Syria. Hazardous wildfire smoke is impacting over a dozen states. Air quality alerts span from the upper Midwest and Great Lakes to New England and south through the Northeast and Mid-Atlantic. Over 900 wildfires are burning across Canada, sending smoke into the Northeast and Mid-Atlantic, but a storm system moving through today may help clear some of the smog. Maggie Vespa reports the wildfire smoke is intense in a large area of the U.S.
0: The smoky cloak of misery covering millions across the U.S., a thick haze swallowing iconic landmarks like the Empire State Building in New York and Chicago's Navy Pier Ferris wheel along Lake Michigan.
31: The Midwest and Upper Great Lakes are expected to see poor air quality through the weekend as northwesterly winds push smoke clouds into the region. Lettuce served at Taco Bell is being linked to a national outbreak of explosive diarrhea. The cyclosporiasis outbreak has spread to 34 states, causing a host of unpleasant symptoms in nearly 7,000 cases. Health officials now say a possible source of the parasite is shredded iceberg lettuce supplied to Taco Bell by Taylor Farms. The distributor said Friday that it was removing all of its iceberg lettuce sourced from Mexico. I'm Lisa Carton.
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2: as we move through the afternoon hours today, chances for showers and storms will start to develop but remain relatively isolated. Tonight, though, a line of showers and storms moves in, and that could have a few chances for some severe threats. Tonight, we dry out. Temperatures drop down to 70. Dry and sunny tomorrow. Temperatures top out in the low to mid-80s. That's your 9 First Warning Forecast on 55 KRC. I'm meteorologist Cameron Harden.
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1: Morning, everybody. It's DJ Envy, Jess Hilarious, Charlamagne Tha God. We are the Breakfast Club. Lon La Rose is here as well. We got a special guest in the building.
2: That's right.
1: Have more celebrities at his party than Taylor Swift's wedding, ladies and gentlemen. Michael Rubin.
2: They calling you the new Diddy, Michael Rubin. I don't know what that means. Have you seen that on social media?
3: I don't pay attention to that.
2: Like Michael Rubin's the new Diddy.
3: You know, there's one thing I've learned.
1: I didn't see that.
3: There's one thing I've learned. The harder you work, the better you do, the more people come for you. It comes to the territory.
4: Yeah, yeah.
3: And you know what? I see that as I'm happy that we're doing well overall. And it's all good.
2: But they're saying that because of the white party. That's why.
3: You know what? You're allowed to have a party. You're allowed to have fun. It's 2026. We're allowed to have fun again. We're bringing fun back in 2026.
5: Did you really change the date of your party because Taylor Swift's wedding?
3: You know, the truth be told, we hadn't set the date yet. And then when her wedding came out, there were a couple of people who called me and said, hey, this is going to be complicated. We said, hey, everyone who comes to the white party can come whenever they want. Mm-hmm. So it didn't really matter. So it was just easy to shift it a couple of days from when we were originally thinking.
1: Now let's talk about Fanatics Fest. Now, for people that don't know, how was Fanatics created? Because it was a couple of companies you put together to create Fanatics, correct?
3: Yeah, I really started Fanatics in almost 2001, 2002 as part of a bigger company I was running. eBay bought that company, and Fanatics was a teeny company in 2011. I bought it back and really started building this as my, 100% focus starting in 2011. So we've been at it 15 years, and it's starting to get fun. It's really starting to get fun now.
2: Ooh, explain that. What do you mean when you say starting to get fun? It felt like work in the beginning or something?
3: No, it never feels like work. Okay. I love what I do every minute of every day. It's just, I think as we continue to touch more sports fans in more ways, and we continue to broaden the business, and I think really get so focused and obsessed about how do we raise the game for fans and everything we do. Mm-hmm. I just feel like, when I was small, we dreamed about getting big. Now that we're a little bit bigger, I think big is bad. I dream about how do you become beloved? Mm-hmm. Like, how do you make the most beloved brand in the world? And it's funny, you talk about Fanatics Fest. Mm-hmm. It's like, that's about how do you be beloved? How do you bring all these incredible, athletes, celebrities, artists, and most importantly, 200,000 sports fans together for 4 days. And that's about being beloved. It's about giving a big give back to sports fans. So,
5: was it intentional to plan it around like all the World Cup stuff?
3: Yes.
5: Like the dates?
3: It was 100. So I'll tell you the thing I'm singly most excited about. So in the World Cup is, to me, I think it's just this such incredible, amazing event. Every 4 years, and then you have, at the end, two teams remaining. 4 years ago, it was Argentina, and it was France. Mbappe, captain of France, Messi, captain of Argentina. Mm-hmm. They do a press conference 2 days before the final match at the stadium where the final match is, so it would be at MetLife. Mm-hmm. They actually moved that press conference for the first time in the history of the World Cup to be at Fanatics Fest in front of fans. Okay, so if this is a repeat of 4 years ago, which it very well could be, Argentina played France, you'd have Mbappe and Messi at Fanatics Fest in front of tens of thousands of fans. Wow. Now that's insane. Mm-hmm. So,
4: is that also why it's 4 days this year as well?
3: Look, we couldn't cram it all into 3 days anymore. I mean, we're going to have, when you look at the people coming at this, I just looked at this. I mean, you've got in every sport, every top athlete, and by the way, culture. You got from Jay-Z to Travis Scott to Wayne to every other artist that comes through. And I just look, Kevin Hart's hosting Cold as Balls, and he's got, Djokovic one day and Cooper Flagg another day. And, he's got, so many different great athletes. And so, we love bringing it all together. And it's, by the way, it is, we'll spend, between us and our partners, we'll spend $80 or $90 million to put this thing on.
2: Wow.
3: And the ticket revenue, the tickets are $60 or $70 a ticket. So it's 200,000 people come. It's $15 million in ticket revenue. But we do it because it's just a great thing to work your ass off. Because fans that come through, they love Fanatics when they leave. And I remember last year I had a guy in his 90s grab me. He's like, Mr. Rubin. And by the way, the only thing I don't like is being called Mr. Rubin. It makes me feel old. So I'm always like, Michael, Rube, whatever, anything but Mr. Rubin. He's like, I just want to tell you, this has been the greatest weekend of my life. I'm here with my son, my grandson, and my great-grandson. And he said, the moment we've had that we've been here all 3 days, this, and he had tears coming out of his eyes. And it made me almost tear up just seeing, how much joy we brought to his
4: beloved
3: life. That's beloved.
1: Now, you talk about sports betting. So I want to go back to sports betting. Do you feel like sports betting hurt the league and sports a little bit?
3: No, because it was happening 100%, as we all know, illegally. So by taking something that was happening illegally and making it legal and giving it the regulation, I think it made it much safer for consumers. And by being regulated, I think a lot of things that were going wrong, those things are being worked out of the system. So, like, people talk about, like, you know, the things where players have made mistakes. People have done things they shouldn't have done. That stuff has happened before. We just didn't have the systems in place to catch it. Now it's happening far less because of the systems that are in place. So I think a regular, like, to me, sports betting and gambling is a century-old business, you know? I mean, did you bet before you had legalized sports betting?
2: I don't bet now.
3: Did you bet before you had legalized sports betting?
1: I don't really gamble like that.
3: Because I just felt like I knew he bet.
5: We don't do it anywhere.
3: Right. But sports betting is 90% male in fairness. Do you guys bet before?
5: No.
3: I bet on everything. It was funny.
2: The war is over, Michael. You don't have to be inclusive.
1: Yeah, no, every once in a while I try, but I'm not really.
3: I actually do try to be inclusive.
5: Right. Thank you.
3: Yeah, so shut it. Let's go. But it is, it's not like the casino part of our business is, you know, 50-50 male to female. Sports betting is like 92% male driven.
5: And all this business that you do, all these big names, like, I just, every time we talk to you, I feel your excitement for what you do. How do you, you said it's getting fun now, but it's not because it wasn't fun before. How do you keep your work so, like, passion filled and like it grows so big, but you're like a kid at a candy store right now. Mm-hmm.
3: I agree with that. And I'll say to you, something that I could say that will be offensive, but I really believe, is if you don't love what you do, you shouldn't do it. Now, I know what everyone's going to say is, oh, well, it's easy for Michael Rubin to say that, okay? But I, like, look, you only have so many days on this planet. And, like, I love so much what I'm doing. I love the great parts about what I do, and I love the challenges that I learn from and I grow from. And so that's what makes me so passionate to the question you just asked me. Like, I wake up
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3: 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I'm Rory O'Neill. Political commentator, best-selling author, and rising Gen Z leader Brylan Holyland is out with a new book, Make America Talk Again. Now, Brylan, it seems like there's talk about politics everywhere, in podcasts, online, cable TV, but it never seems to be getting down to the rest of us at ground level, and we never really talk about political issues these days.
4: Yeah, you're right, Rory. In a country that is more connected than ever before, somehow we're more divided. I mean, we have this little 6-inch screen at our fingertips where we should be able to talk to anybody everywhere. And instead, it's actually made us hate each other more. And what I've seen, I debated on 10 campuses last year, and we had death threats on every single campus. And that made me mad. It didn't scare me. It actually like annoyed me that a college student can't go speak at other college campuses. This one place is supposed to be the free

0: going to be able to talk to each other.
1: You mentioned having death threats during your college campus tours. And look, you're still a young guy. Go be in real estate or something, right? I mean, why do you stick through this?
0: I'll be honest with you, Ori. There were definitely moments during the tour where we would be briefed on a threat or briefed on, you know, something against me or my family or my walk to class just on a normal day with my buddies. And I would think it would be so much easier right now to hang up the hat, to go back and, you know, play with my friends, to be a normal college kid and not worry about all of this mess. Let somebody else fight this fight. And honestly, my answer was simple. We've let my parents and grandparents' generation attempt to fight this fight, and this is the nation I was handled, a nation where a teenager can't talk without being threatened to be shot. And so I don't want to hand my kids that same country, and I'm going to wake up every single day and do that. I'm averaging about 2 hours of sleep every night, and I've slept in my bed, I think, 10 nights this year. So we're going as many places as we can, just talking, not saying anything too crazy, not screaming. I've never raised my voice, just talking because more people need to.
1: All right, so how are old people like me supposed to get the message from young people like you if you're all bottled up and not saying what you're feeling?
0: Good question. I like that. I would say the biggest thing is to start where you have common ground. So whether that's in your neighborhood, in your family, it could even be in your dining room, whether it's with people at your church, people you know that you interact with every day. Start where common ground is. So don't pick the most hot button, controversial political issue possible to ruffle feathers or prove that you know your stuff. Start as basic as you can and just say, hey, where can we find some common ground here? And guess what? If you leave that conversation still disagreeing, so be it. You didn't scream at each other. You didn't shoot each other. You didn't lose a friend. You talked. And that's a lot better than where we are right now as a society.
1: And I'll see a lot of strategists from both parties trying to figure out ways to get messages to young people, younger voters, ultimately try to talk to them. But on the flip side, like, wait, but are you listening at the same time?
0: Correct. And a lot of people, I'll just be honest, talk more than they listen. And I remember that golden rule that I was taught in kindergarten was to listen more than you talk. And as somebody that literally gets paid to talk for a living, I still try to remember to do that.
1: You've got more liberal Hollywood, a music scene, obviously all catering to younger people as well. What other effective ways, though, do you think is there to reach a young conservative audience? Or how do you create that young conservative?
0: Great question. I'll start with the creating first. So everywhere I go, parents come up to me and complain about the indoctrination that we're seeing in schools. And I mean, I was just sitting in high school this time last year. Yes, I understand there's absolutely indoctrination in schools and we're doing everything we can to combat it. But you can do something besides just complain and play victim. You can raise your children right with Christian conservative morals and values in the living room before they're indoctrinated in the classroom. Here's the problem. The whole reason that I wrote this book, the whole reason that we have threats on campuses, the whole reason my friend was assassinated and the president keeps having attempts on his life is simply because we were raised in a day and age in this country where we were told that politics and faith are taboo topics. You don't talk about politics or faith at the dinner table. You don't talk about politics or faith in a dining room. Therefore, when somebody in my generation grows up and says, I'm frustrated about the war or the economy or this or that, they don't know what to do. So their first thought is, I'm going to go rant online or cause an assassination. They don't know how to just look at each other and say, here's where we agree and disagree. If parents start instilling that again, we'd have a better society.
1: Yeah, I do wonder too, though, that as I talk to the Gen Zers in my life, nieces and all, it seems that they don't have that foundational knowledge in order to have a good discussion about it, that they really are flying blind on some of these issues.
0: You're definitely right, and I think that comes with education. I think it comes with schools opening back up political discourse instead of shying away from it. I think it brings back debating in classes and letting that guardrail be there so that there's a testing ground. There's a practice for it before you get dumped in the real world at 18 when you graduate. You're told to just debate your fellow citizens. What if you learn how to debate your classmates first? I think we'd be a healthier country.
1: And something else you bring up in your book, Make America Talk Again, is this idea of loneliness, especially among younger people who are oftentimes sitting by themselves, just staring at their phone, doom scrolling.
0: Correct. As the most connected generation, we are also the most depressed generation. You look at every statistic that you can measure. We're the most suicidal. We're the most anxious. We're the most medicated. Why is that? It's because we were handed the 6-inch screen

0: when we could, you know, first see to entertain us. And we were told that this was going to be our best friend, that we were going to survive off of it. And we believed it. Therefore, we don't know how to go out and touch grass. And we certainly don't know how to conversation. I'll tell you this. I'm on my phone more than a lot of people, definitely more than I should be, because I post on social media for a living. I do interviews like this one for a living. But I took the month of May off, and I backpacked to Europe with a bunch of my college buddies, and it was awesome. I had no phone. I had no news. I knew nothing that was going on. And this very sweet older lady came up to me in London, and she wanted a picture, and we were talking, and she says, "Well, you're not going to believe what Trump said last night." And I said, "Please don't tell me. I don't know anything from the last month on news." It was great. So I encourage more people, go enjoy God's creation. Touch grass. Don't just be on your phone.
1: Political commentator Brylan Hollihan is the author of the new book, Make America Talk Again. Hey, Brylan, thanks so much for your time.
0: Thank you. I appreciate you.
1: 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Next time on The Weekend Dive, I'm Rory O'Neill.
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22: Two U.S. service members have been killed and another is missing in Jordan. U.S. Central Command says the two were killed in action defending against Iranian ballistic missile and drone attacks on July 17th. In a post on X today, CENTCOM added that one U.S. service member is currently missing. Four other American service members were medically evacuated to Jordanian hospitals and were treated and released. CENTCOM is withholding their identities until 24 hours after the next of kin have been notified. An advisor to Iran's supreme leader is threatening that no political border will provide security against Iran's offensive forces if U.S. strikes continue. In a post on X, Major General Mohsen Rezahi wrote Friday, both diplomacy and negotiations as well as war are over. He added Iran will no longer limit itself to retaliatory responses. The warning comes as U.S. Central Command launched a seventh consecutive night of airstrikes targeting Iranian military sites and infrastructure, along with underground weapons storage areas. Dangerous wildfire smoke is impacting over a dozen states. Air quality alerts span from the upper Midwest and Great Lakes to New England and south through the Northeast and Mid-Atlantic. Over 900 wildfires are burning across Canada, sending smoke into the Northeast and Mid-Atlantic. Health advisories have been issued in at least 17 states. Dr. Carly Hampshire says there's a reason for that.
5: Spending one day in poor air quality like this has often been compared to the equivalent of smoking about 7 cigarettes.
22: The Midwest and Upper Great Lakes are expected to see poor air quality through the weekend as northwesterly winds push smoke clouds into the region. Hyundai is recalling over 47,000 Kona SUVs for a defect with the rear center seatbelt. The National Highway Traffic Safety Administration says the recall covers nearly 48,000 vehicles. I'm Lisa Carton.
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14: Hello and welcome to the show. Let me start off here with a number that will blow you away. 40%. Why 40%? Well, that's roughly how much of the weight coming off on these new weight loss drugs might not even be fat at all. Picture your friend for a second. The one who went on one of those drugs lost 20, 30, 40 pounds. Everybody's saying, "You look amazing." But then a few months go by and somebody else quietly says, "Does it look like her pants are falling off?" Well, nobody wants to say it out loud, but everyone's thinking it. Welcome to Purity Products Radio. I'm Jason Kam. And today my guest here is Jan Levin, CEO of Purity Products. And Jan, 33 years, is that right?
15: Jay, 33 years. Great start to the program, because that's a number we're going to come back to a lot. But yeah, we started Purity Products. I mean, Jay, you were there in 1994. We started in 1993. People listening right now, you know, some of them may have been in grade school. You know, I'm in my late 50s. But basically, Jay, we know this. Everybody listening is like a healthy aging enthusiast. We know about 10 million people in America are on these GLP-1s. But 40%, I mean, that's the number you opened with. It's not a throwaway number. It's not like, oh, that's not a big deal. That's the number that changed how I think about everything we're going to, you know, walk through today.
14: Right, right. Okay, so tell me why, because I know you have got a story that goes with all of this.
15: Well, Jay, it's very simple. I mean, a friend of mine, a physician, actually a very well-established doctor, he understands the human body better than basically anybody I know. He went on one of the GLP-1s. He lost probably 20, 25 pounds. And I want to be clear, he looked great on the scale, but in person, you know, people were asking around the club, they were saying, you know, is he okay? It looked like he might even have gotten sick. He definitely lost weight, but then he looked quite a bit older. And I guess my point is, Jay, people don't sign up for that. You know, you want to lose weight on the GLP-1. Sometimes you need to lose the weight. So we're not being critical about that, but you don't want to accelerate the aging process. Nobody wants to lose weight and look older.
14: Right. And a doctor missed that in his own body.
15: I mean, Jay, he missed it completely. So, I mean, I think what we want to do is give this kind of byproduct of taking the GLP-1 like a name. Some people call it a toll. I like to call it a tax.
14: Right.
15: And I think today we're going to say it's a tax on the weight loss that you shouldn't have to pay. And that tax is muscle. Let's be very, very clear, Jay. 40%. When you lose, you know, weight, about 40% of the weight loss with GLP-1s is in muscle, and it can be absolutely degenerative to your health.
14: Yeah, yeah, and we're going to really get into that. But let's be fair to the GLP-1 drugs for a second, because they are doing exactly what they are supposed to do in a majority of the people that use them.
15: Yeah, I mean, nobody really is going to take a GLP-1 and think that their medication failed them. The weight loss is real for a lot of people. It's life-changing. Uh-huh. That's great. But like we said, the second half of the story that almost nobody's telling, the muscle loss that quietly comes along for the ride when you're on the GLP-1 is an unintended consequence of losing weight fast. It's not a failure of the medication, Jay, but it's something that needs what I would call a nutritional solution. And that's what we're going to talk about today, because we need some kind of solution. This is not a situation where people need to panic. We just need to have a strategy so that we're not losing almost 40 to 50% of our weight in muscle and getting older unintentionally and accelerating the aging process while we're trying to lose weight.
14: That's right. And you tend to not really hear about this on the news and certainly not in a lot of those advertisements that you see. Now, Jan, you mentioned the word tax a moment ago. Break it down for me like I'm hearing it for the first time. What do you mean by the word tax when you talk about these GLP-1 drugs out there?
15: These drugs, you know, Jason, they work by basically killing your appetite. You stop being hungry, you eat less, you lose the weight. Simple. But what almost nobody explains is your body doesn't get to choose what it burns when you're in that deficit of calorie deprivation. Uh-huh. It burns fat, of course, but across major trials, somewhere between 25 and 40% of the total weight lost on these drugs shows up not as fat, but as lean mass, mostly muscle on body composition scans. In the landmark semaglutide sub-study, it's close to 40%. And in some analyses, it runs even higher.
14: Yeah, 40%. So if someone's down 40 pounds, what does that mean?
15: Well, they're losing 16 pounds of muscle potentially, right, and they're not going to get that back on their own. You know, the Endocrine Society, as I was doing research for the program, they flagged this in 2025. Roughly 40% of the weight lost on semaglutides, which are the GLP-1s, comes from lean mass. That's not a small side effect. And so that's the headline, you know, today, Jay. That's why we want to focus on this.
14: Yeah. And it should be the headline. That's a lot of muscle lost. That's not good.
15: For sure. And it looks, it makes for a kind of cool before and after photo. You know, I lost 40 pounds and, you know, look, nobody's going to be kind of disappointed with that kind of weight loss. But in 33 years, I can say losing 16 pounds of muscle, if you lose 40 pounds, is going to make you look completely different and not necessarily better. And that's the whole kind of paradox here. We want to lose the weight. We don't want to, you know, lose the muscle. And we're going to talk about a nutritional solution today, Jason, that can actually resurrect your body's ability to maintain muscle. And so you can have the best of both worlds.
14: Yeah. And really what we're talking about here is what we call a trap. The very thing that makes the drug work is what's starving your muscle.
15: Yeah, I mean, you put your finger on it, Jay, and I'm going to just go into these three things very quickly. You know, the number one kind of trap is that you hit your weight loss goal, but you're still getting more frail. I mean, that's a trap. Number two, the scale can lie about the win. You lose what looks to be 30, 40, 50 pounds. You feel kind of triumphant and you lost 15 or 20 pounds of muscle and you can't even keep your pants on. I mean, have you seen people with belts that look like they go around their waist an extra time? I mean, and there looks like their butt kind of disappeared. You know, there's like a joke about that. They call it like GLP-1 butt. It looks like it's missing. And then maybe the third trap is that muscle loss compounds. It doesn't just sit there. You know, you're 65 years old. You lost 40 pounds on a GLP-1. You lost 15 or so pounds of muscle. You thought you would look better, but when people they're looking at you and they're saying you look frail, then you look like you're 75 years old and you could lose independence when you lose strength. That's another point we should make.
14: Right, right. Well, look, playing skeptic for a minute here, probably a lot of people out there thinking or believe, you know, so what? I lose a little muscle. I still lost the weight. Isn't that a big win for me?
15: Not necessarily. You know, the surprising thing when you look at it more like holistically, muscle isn't just for looking toned. It's really a part of your metabolic engine. Muscle helps to regulate blood sugar. It helps get you out of a chair without using, you know, your arms. It's a measurement that doctors use now. I mean, Jay, let's talk about grip strength. We've talked about this in other shows, but just how hard you can squeeze. It turns out clinically, it's a very meaningful statistic or barometer. And, you know, if you lose 5, 10, 15 pounds of muscle and you lose your grip strength, we know that that's actually linked to all-cause mortality and cardiovascular mortality. So losing strength is like losing your health span. And so that's something we need to double down on, especially if we're on a GLP-1.
14: Right, right. So my friend from the top of the show, the one who I said that her pants were falling off.
15: Yes.
14: Yeah. Well, she may have hit her weight loss goal, like you said, but she's kind of quietly becoming a little more frail than when she started because she's losing so much muscle. Muscle is the first side effect that we're going to be talking about here, muscle loss. But there's another issue here with GLP-1 drugs and people. So why don't we get into that for a minute here? What else? What are the other side effects?
15: And I've heard about this from cousins, family members, friends. You know, these GLP-1s, of course, like we talked about, they often come with that side effect where you're losing much more muscle than you would have intended. But number two, they slow how fast your stomach empties. And that's one of the reasons you feel full longer and part of the reason why you stop eating enough to feed your muscle, because it slows down that gastric emptying. That same slowdown, Jay, can back up your whole digestive system. And depending on the drug and the study, GI side effects hit between 40 and 70% of the people who use them.
14: Yeah, that is pretty absurd. And that, to me, from my own experience with friends and family who have used these drugs, that's kind of the bigger complaint. They're not as concerned with the muscle loss, although we just discussed what a big issue that is. But the diarrhea, the bloating, the constipation.
15: And Jay, what about nausea?
14: Oh man, the nausea is probably the biggest one. That's kind of one of the ways it kind of works. You don't feel hungry. You don't feel like eating. Like when you're nauseous, you're not going to eat.
15: Exactly. And the nausea often fades a little bit after, you know, weeks of using it. But when that motility slows down, Jay, and that bloating and the constipation, you know, begins to get worse. Yeah, you're eating less, but you're backed up and you're like uncomfortable. And I don't know, some people kind of have said that, you know, they can feel even a little bit miserable while they're on the GLP-1, but it does work.
14: So, Jan, before we ever came on air with this whole story, we had our internal team, what we call our R&D, research and development department, looking at this. So, you know, why don't you give us the overview of that?
15: Yeah, I mean, Jay, we did the homework, just as you're saying. And today we're introducing a nutritional solution, a dietary supplement we call GLP-1 Defense. And I want to be precise about the name because I really don't love hype. This is not a weight loss product, Jay. We're not trying to compete with the GLP-1 medications. No, no, no. This is built to defend the thing your medication was never designed to protect, which is your muscle and your gut. So if somebody is on one of the GLP-1s right now, we're not telling you to stop. Absolutely. Keep going. Work with your doctor. And Jay, what we are saying is this nutritional solution, the GLP-1 defense, these capsules, it's a couple of capsules a day, do some amazing things to maintain and sustain muscle and to help that digestive comfort be something that you can rely on. And it's like a real rescue kind of supplement for people who are on the GLP-1s.
14: Yeah, yeah. So why don't we get into what's actually in our GLP-1 defense? What's in these capsules?
15: Jay, so in the GLP-1 defense capsules, we have a synergistic blend of two plant extracts with a long traditional history to help with muscle strength and to help with muscle maintenance and muscle endurance. And this blend is called Strengthera. It includes two botanicals, East Indian globe thistle, which is traditionally used in Ayurvedic medicine for rejuvenation of physical performance. And the second is called Mangifera indica or mango bark, which is documented for its antioxidant power. It helps to manage inflammation. And mango has been used in India for over 4,000 years. And I can't wait to tell you a little bit about what these have done in the clinical research.
14: Yeah, well, why don't we get into that? Give me some data here. What did they find?
15: Jay, there's a deep body of published, reviewed research on Stringthera. One of the articles in Food and Nutritional Research in 2023, the other in Frontiers in Nutrition in 2024. Basically, they looked at older adults, men and women, similar to people who were taking GLP-1s. These were female, male adults averaging age 55 to 70, 92 adults in this clinical study, average age right around 60. And Jay, they looked at a bunch of interesting parameters. The group taking this Stringthera, they improved their lower body strength and their grip strength by more than four times what the exercise-only group managed. And the exercise here was light band work, is very simple, mild exercise. So I want to say that one more time. The people taking Stringthera, they had more than four times the strength gain doing the same exercise as the people who were in the band exercise group all by themselves. Their walking speed and distance improved. They could walk nearly twice as far in terms of walking capacity versus the placebo group. And their sit-to-stand score improved. That's literally how many times can you stand up out of a chair in 30 seconds.
14: Right, and they were using DEXA scanning. They asked them like quality of life questionnaires were part of this research. And people were saying they reported significantly more energy, more vitality. And what I really love is that this wasn't just done in men. This was done in women. And this was an older crowd as well.
15: That's exactly right, Jay. When I think of people who take the GLP-1 defense capsules, you know, you're getting this Stringthera blend, which is for muscle quality, which has got two peer-reviewed journals for boosting muscle strength. It boosts grip strength. We know it has the ability to improve hand grip strength, and it has some amazing mechanisms of action. And you're getting this super cool probiotic, which is helping with transit time to help the digestive system be soothed and be more comfortable. So what a way for people who are on GLP-1s to offset the side effects of the GLP-1 therapy, which can be muscle loss and digestive discomfort. Now there's a nutritional formula that can help you feel your best, stay strong, and get that digestive comfort and get that healthy regularity back, because people deserve to feel good and stay strong when they're losing that weight.
14: That's right. And Jan, let me tell people how they can put this GLP-1 defense formula from Purity Products to the test for just $9.95. 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I will give that phone number out again a little bit later on in the show. But Jan, I'd like to switch gears here. We were talking about our muscles and the impact of GLP-1 drugs on our muscle health. But the other side of the story here are the side effects that sometimes people can have on the digestive front. So let's get into how this product can help people in that area.
15: Jay, for GLP-1 users, my favorite gut-boosting probiotics, the one that I use personally when I want to help manage healthy gut microbiome and to help boost regularity and to keep my digestive comfort as optimal as possible, is this very unique probiotic that goes by the name of BB536 or Bifidobacterium longum. We actually call it in at Purity Products our transit time probiotic, because it's very interesting, but specifically the clinical research on BB536 shows that it improves transit time for people that struggle with sluggish bowels. And that's kind of the bane of the GLP-1 user. It's trying to keep their healthy transit time in a sweet spot and not taking too long.
14: Yeah, sluggish bowels. It's sort of the bane of the GLP-1 user, and you hear this from so many people.
15: Yeah, and transit time is simply a metric to show how long food takes to move all the way through your digestive system, start to finish. And on a GLP-1, that clock slows down. That's the whole point of the GLP-1 drug, technically. It slows gastric emptying, so you feel full longer. But by the same token, that slowdown curbs your appetite, and it kind of backs up everything downstream, if you think about it. I mean, ask anyone who's on one of these medications that, and what their single biggest daily complaint is, and it's rarely the nausea after the first few weeks. It's the bloating, it's the sluggishness, and it's this discomfort due to that irregularity.
14: So, Jan, just to be clear, BB536 is the probiotic in here going after transit time directly, right?
15: Yeah. And, Jay, there are a couple of other probiotics in this GLP-1 defense, and we could talk about them later in the show. Bacillus coagulans, LA14, that round out this like triumvirate of really efficacious probiotics for the gut. But back to that transit time concept, because people can really relate to that when they're on the GLP-1. And I think the word transit time, which is actually a clinical term when it comes to digestion, but it reminds me a little bit of trains. You know, when I think about transit time, I like to remind people, like, part of the digestion, part of the goal is to keep the trains you've got, you know, moving through every station on schedule. And, you know, we know this. Once one train is sitting for too long at the station, it just backs everything up down the line. That's the beauty of the BB536. It has this capability of keeping things such as food moving through the gastrointestinal tract so that it improves in the clinical research that transit time metric. That's one of the specific reasons it's in here. And it literally is one of the most studied probiotic strains on earth. And so we're very proud to have it in the GLP-1 defense formula. Something for the muscles, something for the digestion.
14: For people just tuning in, I think you just hinted at it here. The two GLP-1 enemies, what are they?
15: Well, the two enemies, that's really what we're fighting here. The number one enemy of the GLP-1 user, in my estimation, muscle loss. Sure, you're going to lose the weight, but the tax that quietly drains your strength, your independence, your longevity, while the scale tells you you're winning, muscle loss actually could clearly indicate that you might be losing. So we got to address that. Enemy number two is that gut sluggishness, that slowed transit time that turns into bloating, discomfort, the kind of stomach misery that makes people want to quit the very medication that's working for them.
14: Yeah. And I know a lot of people tuned in late, so let's catch them up. Let's do a rapid fire round. I'm just going to give you a quick question, and you're going to give me a quick answer, okay?
15: Fire away.
14: Okay. In one sentence, what is a GLP-1 medication for those that don't know?
15: A prescription drug that mimics a gut hormone to curb appetite and drive major weight loss. Genuinely effective and here to stay.
14: Okay, name the unexpected tax we were talking about. What's the drug quietly collecting that most people may not know about?
15: Well, one unintended tax, and it's on two fronts, is you lose the weight, but at what cost? Because it takes your muscle away, and then it has a tendency to wreck your gut, both out of the same mechanism.
14: Okay, and how much of weight loss can be muscle based on the studies you've seen?
15: Roughly 25 to 40% of the weight loss shows up as lean mass that's actually lost, close to 40% in the landmark semaglutide study.
14: Right. And why should people care about losing muscle?
15: Why care about losing muscle? Jay, it drives your metabolism. It controls your blood sugar. And through markers like grip strength, it tracks how long you will live as a barometer for health and longevity. Muscle is absolutely critical to maintain as we get older.
14: Okay. And the main reason we're here, what is GLP-1 defense by Purity Products?
15: This is a dietary supplement, easy to swallow capsules, a two-front nutritional defense against the tax that we were talking about. It guards your muscle and it protects your muscle, helps to maintain and maybe even gain a little bit of muscle, and it boosts your digestion. So you keep the win, which is the weight loss, and you avoid the tax of losing all that muscle and that sluggish gut and that gut discomfort, which can make people miserable.
14: Right. And on the research front, out of the all of the ingredients in this amazing formula, what do you think is the single most impressive result?
15: Yeah, that's a good question. In the older adult study, the supplemented group with the Strengthera active ingredient had more than four times the grip strength of the group doing the same exercise without the Strengthera. I mean, let's just think about that for a second. So you're taking these capsules, you're doing some very light exercise, you're gaining muscle strength in your hands four times faster than the placebo group.
14: Right. And should people stop taking their medication?
15: No, absolutely not. Keep your GLP-1 prescription, work with your doctor. This rides alongside it.
14: Okay. And Jen, who is this for? It's not only GLP-1 users, is it?
15: No, it doesn't have to be by any stretch, Jay. I think we're spotlighting an audience that sorely can benefit from GLP-1 defense. But anybody who's getting older, 50s, 60s, 70s, and they want to maintain and sustain that healthy muscle mass as they get older, you can take GLP-1 defense. Absolutely.
14: Finally, we only have a minute or so here. Why don't you give us the synopsis and the overview? What is this? Who needs it? And why are we so excited about it?
15: Jay, 33 years in business at Purity Products, over a million customers. We like to be proactive when it comes to how we create, design nutritional formulations that are intelligent nutritional solutions. This may be one of our very best in the last 10 or even 15 years. GLP-1 medications are transforming weight loss, but they collect a quiet tax on two fronts, your muscle and your gut. GLP-1 defense is the defense against that tax. So Strengthera, which is the active ingredient for muscle strength, clinically studied botanical complex backed by four human trials, including a standout study in older men and women, exactly the people that this GLP-1 kind of tax hits the hardest. You know, we know the GLP-1 helps you lose weight. We know about 40% of that weight is muscle. This GLP-1 defense helps you build muscle as opposed to break muscle down. It helps you boost strength instead of lose strength. It helps you increase energy and functionality. That's why we love this GLP-1 defense formula. It's paired with 13 billion colony-forming units in this probiotic super blend that guards regularity and promotes digestive comfort. Jay, losing weight was never supposed to cost you your strength. We've done the homework, and now we say to you, try this for 30 days, enjoy the weight loss and defend everything else, and enjoy life healthier and stronger.
14: Yeah, Jen, great show. The clock's got us. I just want to tell everyone how they can get started and give out the 800 number and tell them about this great offer we have. I will check in with you later.
15: Bye-bye. Thank you.
14: Okay, bye. All right, folks, you heard it from Jan. 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
22: Two U.S. service members have been killed and another is missing in Jordan. U.S. Central Command says the two were killed in action defending against Iranian ballistic missile and drone attacks on July 17th. In a post on X today, CENTCOM added that one U.S. service member is currently missing. Four other American service members were medically evacuated to Jordanian hospitals and were treated and released. CENTCOM withholding identities until next of kin have been notified. Iran's supreme leader is vowing to widen the war if the U.S. keeps attacking the Islamic Republic. In a statement attributed to Mojtaba Khamenei, the supreme leader warned today the country has unforgettable lessons in store for the U.S. He also called President Trump's signature on the U.S.-Iran interim peace plan worthless and invalid. Iran's deputy foreign minister has suspended its commitment to the Memorandum of Understanding signed last month with the U.S. I'm Lisa Carton.
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13: 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This product is not intended to diagnose, treat, cure, or prevent any disease.
3: 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One of my favorite guests is on the line. We've got Chris Killam, also known as the Medicine Hunter, standing by now. CNN calls Chris the Indiana Jones of natural medicine because he's constantly scouring the globe, searching for natural remedies. You may have seen Chris on the Dr. Oz show or maybe on PBS or CBS and also on Fox News where he does a health segment. He's been featured in the New York Times and also on ABC's 2020. Anyway, Chris is joining us today to discuss not one, but three of the hottest nutritional ingredients out there on the market today. Even better, he's teamed up with Purity today to give away a complimentary bottle to everyone out there in the listening audience. So do not, I repeat, do not change that dial. But first, a quick introduction. Chris Killam is an author and an educator. He's written 14 books. He's conducted research in over 30 countries. Again, he's been on with Oprah and Friends and Dr. Oz. Chris, welcome back to the show.
4: Thank you so much. It's always a pleasure to have a great conversation with you.
3: Now, most of us are super busy these days. We want to stay healthy, but quite frankly, it can be daunting. You know, with all the different supplements out there. Now, Chris, you've traveled all over the world learning about different natural remedies. So you really know which ingredients to look for. So tell me this, besides a good multivitamin and some fish oil, maybe a few other things, go into the three super hot nutrients you've been so jazzed about lately.
4: Well, I'm happy to do that. The three super nutrients, as we like to say, are a green tea extract, a turmeric extract called curcumin, and an extract from red wine called resveratrol. And apropos of what you said about my traveling around the world, I've extensively investigated these in their host countries. So I've been in the green tea plantations of China and India and worked with top researchers of this ingredient in those countries. With turmeric, I've been deeply involved with turmeric researchers in India and seen all of that. And with resveratrol, I've worked with scientists in Europe and also in California and Chile and South Africa, all of which are major red wine producing areas. So I've had the opportunity to investigate these things in the field, meet with the top scientists, and my conclusion is that green tea, curcumin from turmeric root, and resveratrol from red wine are remarkable health-enhancing agents that everybody can benefit from in a very, very substantial way.
3: Now, Chris, let's talk about these big three. And it's interesting that they're all found in our diet and all are considered superfoods. The green tea, the curcumin, the resveratrol. Why did you want to combine the three? There's always a method to your madness, if I can say it that way, because you combine these things together. You call it a real game changer.
4: Well, you know, when I look at these, there actually isn't a reason to put them all in separate products. They do go very well together. As you said, they're all food derived. So it's kind of like you can make a salad if you choose out of many vegetables. You don't just have to have a bowl of lettuce or a bowl of cucumbers. And while that's a little bit simplistic, the fact is that all of these are very, very rich in groups of protective compounds that are both antioxidant, so they actually protect our organ systems, so they maintain a healthy inflammatory status in the body. And this is really a big breakthrough. I also like the idea that people can get a concentrated supplement of green tea extract, curcumin extract, and resveratrol in one product with truly meaningful amounts of each one, mm-hmm. and not have to go out and basically buy a shopping cart full of stuff.
3: Now, let's dive into the headlines and the research, especially on this green tea, because it's absolutely amazing. I know in Asia they've been using it for thousands of years for healthy aging, but what are you seeing recently in the press? I know you told me the Nutrition Research Journal in its July 2012 issue revealed that green tea significantly increased plasma antioxidant activity and whole blood glutathione. Can you recap some of these headlines and tell me why you're such a green tea advocate?
4: Okay. What you just said about increasing plasma antioxidant activity is really critical. There are many antioxidants that people consume that don't actually wind up in the body, or they don't wind up in the body in any significant amounts. The green tea antioxidants, which we know are among the most highly beneficial antioxidants in the entire world, are very well absorbed. They improve plasma antioxidant activity. That is the blood concentration of antioxidants. So what happens is you get this great concentration of antioxidant substances, which are protective compounds floating around in the body and protecting the cells of your body, your organs, every part of your body from premature destruction due to exposure to environmental pollutants and things in the diet. With regard to the whole blood glutathione, when we take in the right antioxidants, and not all antioxidant compounds are the right antioxidants, our bodies produce more of its own super protective compound called glutathione. So you take in the green tea extract, you build the antioxidant activity in your blood, and you also cause your body to produce this enormously beneficial, very well-studied, very powerful protective substance called glutathione. So it is remarkable. This isn't something that most high antioxidant foods or supplement ingredients do, but it does happen with a concentrated, properly made green tea extract.
3: All right, let's switch gears and talk about this curcumin, which is number two on your list. And by the way, these three ingredients are all found in the new green tea combo formula. We're going to be offering a free bottle in a few minutes, but talk to me about the curcumin, which is spelled C-U-R-C-U-M-I-N. Now, most people haven't heard of it, but scientists and researchers know it's one of the most powerful superfoods on the planet. It can positively influence our DNA, maintain joint comfort, healthy inflammation, and more. Can you share some of the incredible headlines on curcumin and tell us why you use this? And we talked about this off air a few minutes ago, this patented curcumin with greater absorption.
4: Okay. Well, first of all, I think while people might not know the term curcumin, they may well know turmeric root, which is a yellow spice, and it shows up in curries, and it's part of the 5,000-year-old Indian Ayurvedic system of medicine. I've been studying turmeric and its derivative curcumin since the 1970s, and I'll say this right off the bat, that there are almost no plant materials in the world as extensively studied as this. A couple of thousand studies can be found in the scientific and medical literature. We know that curcumin is powerfully antioxidant. We know that it has a remarkable capacity to protect the liver, and the liver is our primary detoxifying organ. It greatly enhances joint health. So if people are experiencing joint discomfort due to overuse, this really helps to relieve that. And it's also what we call cardioprotective. It helps to protect the heart. It helps to maintain normal, healthy cholesterol. And one last thing that is really kind of astounding is that curcumin actually causes your body to produce what are called neuroprotective factors in the brain. So it causes your body to produce these agents in the brain that protect the actual tissue of the nerves and the brain itself. There's almost nothing else that we know of that does this. Specifically, the curcumin that you mentioned offers about 7 times the absorption of other curcumin. So when you take 250 milligrams of this stuff, you get about 7 times the activity that you would if you took, say, a comparable amount of another curcumin extract. So this, in my opinion, is one of the most life-enhancing, protective, totally beneficial substances on Earth, and it has just decades of scientific and medical studies to back it up.
3: Now, Chris, I know that we talked already about the green tea in the curcumin in your new green tea formula, which Purity is giving away for free today. But first, tell me about the third nutrient on the list, the resveratrol, which is super hot right now. Share with us some of the headlines and the science behind resveratrol. I know the French love it, but why is it on your short list?
4: Well, resveratrol is one of those remarkable compounds that I just sort of shake my head at how many different things it does. It is found in grapes, in wine grapes. It also shows up in cranberries. What we know about resveratrol is that, like green tea and also like curcumin extract, it's profoundly antioxidant. But more than that, it shows significant properties. When you look at some of the things in the body that happen during aging as a result of fat accumulation in tissue and insulin sensitivity, resveratrol helps to protect against those things. It's a powerful immune regulator. And you know, our immune system is responsible for keeping us healthy. It is remarkably beneficial for the heart. And this is why it's considered one of the keys to the so-called French paradox. You know, the French drink a lot of red wine, they eat a lot of cheese, they smoke cigarettes, and they stay slim and they have good cardiovascular health, which just seems completely unfair. But resveratrol appears to be key in that. And additionally, there is a brain benefit like there is with the curcumin with blood flow to the brain. So when you take resveratrol, you get brain blood flow. This means you get more oxygen to the tissues of the brain. So this is on my short list for all those reasons and for about a dozen more that would just plain take too long to explain.
3: All right, again, we're talking with Chris Killam, also known as the Indiana Jones of natural medicine, sometimes called the medicine hunter as well. Chris, let's laser in on how this wonderful formula that you created in conjunction with Purity Products. I know that Purity's been in business now for, what is it, over 20 years. They've got a top rating from the Better Business Bureau, and people can get a complimentary bottle of this green tea CR today. We'll give that number out in a few minutes. But first, Chris, before we tell our listeners how they can get their very own complimentary bottle of green tea CR, tell me this. If you wanted to buy this green tea plus the patented curcumin plus the resveratrol, I mean, you spend close to probably at least $75 for all three bottles in the store. And yet today, Purity Products is giving away a free bottle. How are they able to do this?
4: Well, you can consider it kind of a smart bet. And what I mean by that, first of all, Purity's big, but they're also very strategic. 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
3: 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Okay, Chris, talk about some of the headlines just on the green tea that we didn't get to yet. I understand that dieters just love green tea because it supports healthy fat metabolism. Is that right? And what does the research say about green tea when it comes to weight management?
4: Well, this is one of the especially wonderful things about green tea. We know that green tea has thermogenic properties. That is, it has heat-generating properties in the body, so it actually causes your body to burn more calories. So when you eat a meal, you're going to burn more calories from that meal as a result of taking a good, well-made, concentrated green tea extract. In addition, it has specific fat oxidation properties. It actually burns fat. I'm not suggesting that you're going to lose 20 pounds in a week, but I am saying that this is going to help your body to metabolize fat more efficiently. Over time, taking a green tea extract can help you to have a better fat to lean muscle ratio. So from a weight control standpoint, this is very good news. Additionally, green tea helps to stabilize blood glucose or blood sugar. And unstable blood sugar is one of the contributing factors to increased weight. So by stabilizing blood sugar, you have an effect on weight control and weight management. So it's really quite remarkable stuff. You need enough of it. We've got enough of it in green tea CR. It has to be the right extract. We've got the right extract. But the science is there for healthy weight management.
3: All right. Now, Chris, you say that with Purity's formula, it provides you with about 3 cups worth of green tea in each 2-capsule serving. So you get all of the green tea's concentrated benefits for energy, for heart health, for alertness in just 2 caps. Plus, you get the curcumin and the resveratrol, too. So it's easy. You call it your daily shortcut to better health. Explain this idea of a healthy shortcut and explain some of the top benefits as well.
4: Well, I mean, you could, for example, drink 3 cups of good concentrated green tea each day, eat at least 1 really rich curry made with a lot of turmeric root, and drink a couple of glasses of red wine. You could do that every day. Most people will not do that every day, but they still might want the benefits of 3 of the biggest superstar protective health-enhancing nutrients on the entire planet. So when I call this a daily shortcut, I'm simply saying that you can get in a capsule, in a good capsule, what you'd otherwise have to get by drinking a few cups of tea, eating at least 1 large, you know, turmeric-laden curry every day, and drinking a couple of glasses of concentrated red wine.
3: Again, we're talking with Chris Killam, the medicine hunter. Now, in this new green tea CR formula from Purity, it's really about the research. Share with us some of your favorite studies and the headlines on the curcumin that we didn't get to yet. I know this is one of your favorite ingredients for joint comfort and even for brain health.
4: Well, I especially like the liver protective, heart protective, and joint modifying properties of this stuff. The liver is our greatest detoxifying organ, and we know that we're constantly bombarded by toxins in the environment. In fact, blood studies show that newborn babies contain 200 industrial pollutants in their blood at the time of birth. So we need a functioning, super healthy, very strong liver. We might not think about our livers that much, but we need that. Mm-hmm. And we know that curcumin protects the liver. It keeps it strong. From a cardiac standpoint, it's highly beneficial for the heart. It's very good for maintaining healthy cholesterol and healthy platelet levels. And from a joint standpoint, we have innumerable studies showing overall improvement in joint health and relief and stable inflammatory activity, better joint mobility as a result of taking curcumin. I like the brain protective studies as well. You know, curcumin delivers all this. So I regard it as one of the single most important things that you can put in your body. And I'm very well aware that most people are not going to eat enough raw turmeric root to get the benefits that they should and that they can get from a concentrated curcumin extract.
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0: Green TCR formula, there's more. It's got the green tea, it's got the curcumin, the resveratrol that we talked about, plus grape seed extract, bioflavonoids, vitamin C. Can you talk to me about this array of really super antioxidants and polyphenols that you've put in the formula?
1: Well, yeah, I won't say that we kind of went overkill, but I will say that we really, really developed an efficient, comprehensive program here. Grape seed extract contain a group of highly specialized antioxidant compounds that not only do much of what I've already described, but also enhance the physical integrity of tissue in the blood vessels and the skin. So we put those in there for extra boost in antioxidant activity, but also for a specific type of activity that isn't as much addressed by the green tea, the curcumin, and the resveratrol. The bioflavonoids enhance the overall activity of vitamin C, and vitamin C itself is one of the most important nutrients that we can possibly take in. So I would say that we were very, very thorough. You know, when we went through what could be in this product, we said, you know, what would happen if we put in grape seed extract, bioflavonoids, and vitamin C? We realized that we would have an utterly superior formula. And just to reiterate, I want people to experience dynamic health. I want people to feel great. This formula, the Green TCR, will make you feel great. And that's the purpose of it.
0: All right, Chris, I love this Green TCR combination formula. And remember, the CR stands for curcumin and resveratrol. I love that with this complimentary bottle today, our listeners can get started for free. That's great value. What would people expect to pay if they bought all of these separately in the store?
1: Well, I think if they bought high-quality products that contain these ingredients, they'd be into it for about $75 or so, possibly even $80.
0: Yeah.
1: So they'd wind up spending appreciably more than they're going to spend on the green TCR formula. And they still wouldn't get the grape seed extract. They still wouldn't get the pine bark extract, the bioflavonoids, or the vitamin C.
0: Chris, what kind of results can people expect to see? What can they expect to feel once they start taking this formula?
1: I think that people will feel greater joint mobility and comfort. I think they'll feel more energy because these ingredients also help to stabilize and maintain natural healthy blood sugar control. I think they'll have more sustained energy throughout the day. And I would just suspect that people will have an experience of greater vitality. When you have a more highly functional immune system, you just feel more energy and better overall. It's kind of, you know, like those days when you get up and go, wow, I feel great. This is a wow, I feel great formula.
0: Now, Chris, the Green TCR, let me get this straight. It provides about 3 cups worth of green tea in each 2-capsule serving. Plus, you get the antioxidant equivalent of several servings of fruits and vegetables. Plus, you get the resveratrol and the joint comfort and brain function benefits of the curcumin. I mean, wow, all in one formula. In the last 2 minutes, talk to me about this shortcut to better health and why you want everyone listening to this program to call now for that complimentary bottle of Green TCR.
1: Okay. Fortunately, there's an immense body of science that has been growing steadily for the past 20 years, and it's really rich science now. We know that of the various plant-derived substances that exist, green tea extract, curcumin extract, and resveratrol extract are at the absolute top of the list of protective, vitality-enhancing, overall health-promoting compounds. There just isn't anything like these. They're in the Green TCR, CR standing for curcumin and resveratrol, product in meaningful amounts. People will take this product. They're going to feel the difference. You're going to feel energy. You're going to feel more vitality. You're just plain going to feel better, kind of more fluid and in that flow of good health.
0: Sure.
1: 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And given that they can get a free bottle, I'm also not saying, now put yourself at great risk and spend a lot of money. I say, no, try it free. Let the product speak for itself.
0: Chris Killam, as always, fascinating information. We appreciate your insight. Thanks so much.
1: Thank you. 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
5: We talk about what's happening around the country and around the world without left-wing spin. 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
6: President Trump is saying that if they color outside the lines, he will just drop some bombs on their heads.
4: Yeah, so we're going to go through this report from Peter Doocy of Fox, who lays out the MOU, the Memorandum of Understanding, that did come out yesterday. Nobody's denying on either side, I don't think, that this is an accurate version of the 8 points or 14 points or whatever it is. It's a very short and vague, which I guess we'll get into the conversation about that in a little bit, because Trump kind of says it's self-enforcing with common sense. But anyway, Peter Doocy goes on.
6: And now the boss has to sell this memorandum of understanding to a skeptical American public. Key points shared by the White House: the U.S. will help develop, quote, at least $300 billion for the reconstruction and economic development of the Islamic Republic of Iran. And the United States of America undertakes to make fully available for the use of frozen or restricted funds and assets of the Islamic Republic of Iran.
7: The unfreezing is an easy one to answer. We have taken a lot of their money, and we have their money. We have taken their money. It's not our money. It's their money.
4: The tone, the language on this and other clips you're going to hear from Trump is all so conciliatory for somebody that, in theory, you know, we've got our foot on their neck and forcing them to do something because we went to war with them and won. It doesn't sound like that.
5: We are going to remove their civilization from the face of the earth. I demand unconditional surrender. Now it's like we're best buddies and everything's fine.
4: Yeah.
5: And I could even, I mean, look, if he believes this is the best deal for the country and the world, blah, blah, blah. Okay, great. But there would be an uneasy, we're watching them every step. We are going to absolutely withhold any of the carrots until the terms of the deal are met. No, it has more of a feel of we're officially together.
4: Or it was their money all along, so we took their money and we're holding it. So, yeah, we're giving back their money. Anyway, it rolls on.
6: On a 14-point plan, it's not until point number 8 that you find this. The Islamic Republic of Iran reaffirms that it shall not procure or develop nuclear weapons.
8: Bomb Iran if they don't comply, but there's nothing enforceable in the deal itself. Is that correct?
7: Does it have to be?
4: Yeah, so that's kind of self-enforcing. Trump says you don't need to write into the deal. You don't get a nuke. You don't try to buy a nuke. You don't work on getting a nuke, or we'll attack you, because that's just understood.
5: Sure. Yeah, that's legit.
4: Does that make sense to you?
5: Yeah, or we'll drop a bomb on your head.
4: But who believes he would?
5: Well, if Iran doesn't believe it, it doesn't matter who believes it.
4: Well, I don't think Iran believes it, because I don't believe it. We're not going back to war.
5: Yeah, yeah. We were looking for a good, solid defense of this deal. I think I've found one. It's okay. Well, it's from James Lindsay, who we like and respect around here. A brilliant man. Do you want to hear that now, or do you want to hold off?
4: Let's get the rest of the Peter Doocy report, and then we've got a comment from Trump, and then we can hear somebody say something good about this.
6: The president's perspective on ending the war, it was just time.
7: The thing that's going to stop them from doing that, because you can't cover everything in a document, is common sense. They don't want to get bombed. They don't want to get hit.
4: So that's the idea of the gentleman's agreement of they understand that if they try to get a weapon, we're going to go back to bombing them. Let's save the missiles conversation for a different time, because it's a different topic. Give me General Jack Keane 61, because I have been surprised at how negative on this deal Fox has been. Way more than I've seen them do on anything with Trump through either term. of various hosts and guests talking about Trump being wrong about something, but it's been endless on Fox around this deal, including General Jack Keane, who usually supports what Trump does.
9: There's a $300 billion investment fund. Who cares where the money comes from? If it doesn't come from the United States, I get that. Of course it shouldn't. But it shouldn't come from anybody. I mean, when we recovered Germany and Japan, the Nazis weren't in charge. The Japanese imperialists weren't in charge. Here, the Iranians are in charge. The killers and thugs are still in charge. They're going to take that money and recover everything.
4: Yeah. And they get the money first. The strait opens. They get to start making money off oil revenue again. They get the investment money. And then in the future, we're hoping they comply on this trying not to get a nuclear weapon. Why would you believe they're going to do that? They just survived our best shot and realized we don't have the stomach to go through with it.
5: Right. Well, it all depends on if you believe clip 42.
7: You know, you talk about regime change. Nobody will say that, but I guess that's, look, you know, one set of leaders is all gone. The second set of leaders is all gone. The third set of leaders a little bit gone, but for the most part, and frankly, I think that's regime change. I think they're going to behave much differently. I think they see a different way of life that they were never exposed to.
4: You're right. That is the crux of the whole matter, are these different people. Noah Rothman of the National Review writing, the notion that there can be a dependable gentleman's agreement with an Islamist terrorist organization constitutionally, because this was their organizing principle, constitutionally committed to America's destruction is insulting. But the question is, are these still hardcore jihadists? Or is it like Trump said, no, we're down to like the third layer of leadership, and these people aren't hardcore jihadists.
5: I would suggest that even in the Quran, the idea is enshrined that, look, if you've got to pretend to not be a hardcore jihadist to get Allah's will done, do that. Deny Islam all day long if you want. Pretend you don't believe. If that will get you past your obstacle, do that. And that's exactly what they're doing.
4: That's interesting, because that's much different than the way Christians have handled it for 2,000 years, where many, many people, certainly in the early days of Christianity, went to their death rather than denounce Jesus. You go right ahead and get your head cut off.
5: Right. Yeah.
4: Interesting.
5: So a handful more criticisms, and then we'll get to a couple of fairly robust defenses of the deal. Just a couple of headlines. This is from David Sanger. Trump demanded Iran's unconditional surrender. He got a surprise instead. The New York Times, Iran gets major economic lifeline for minimal concessions in initial deal. New York Post, that's the headline is buried. Oh, Trump blasts critics of his Iran plan as fools. Where's the quote? Blasted critics of the Iran deal as fools for not thinking he was tough on Tehran, describing them as either jealous, bad people, or stupid.
4: Which am I, since I think this is a bad deal? Am I jealous, a bad person, or stupid? Probably stupid.
5: We'll take emails on that topic. These fools who think I haven't been tough enough on Iran when the stock market just hit a record high and oil prices are tumbling down are either jealous, bad people, or stupid, he wrote on Truth Social.
4: He judges everything on whether the stock market went up or down.
5: Let's see. From the New York Post, Trump's Iran deal secrecy was atrocious and Vance's dodging made it worse.
4: Here, I got one positive thing to say. It's possible, and I wish he would say this out loud if it's the case. Maybe he feels like it'd be political suicide. But what if this is the case? It didn't work out like I thought it would. But look, in reality, in life, you have to go with reality now. And reality now is, this is the best thing to do. Things didn't turn out the way I thought they would. We were wrong. We made a guess. It didn't happen. They didn't fall. People didn't rise up. Regime didn't quit, et cetera, et cetera. But starting today with the facts on the ground, if you landed from Mars today and looked at the facts on the ground, this is the best thing to do going forward. It's like a sunk cost.
5: We're going to consolidate our gains.
4: It's like a sunk cost principle.
5: Right, exactly. Not going to throw good money and lives after bad.
4: But you already spent $2 million on building this house. It doesn't matter. It turns out this is a bad idea. We need to start from today. What's the best thing going forward?
5: Right. Fair enough. 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
4: The sunk cost principle is so clearly true intellectually, but very difficult emotionally with yes. anything in life, whether it's relationships, kids, jobs, construction projects, investments, whatever it is. If you put a whole bunch of effort and time and cost and blood, sweat, and tears into something, you feel like you got to move forward on that project. But sometimes looking at the facts
5: today. You can't abandon it now.
4: Yes, yeah, exactly. Can. Exactly.
5: Yeah. So J.D. Vance's political career is swirling the drain, in my opinion. We can get to that. I don't want to rush through the defense of the deal from the fabulous James Lindsay. So why don't we take a break and come back and take a look at that? Because believe it or not, around here, we just want to know what's true. And often you have to look at both sides.
4: I'd be happy to be wrong. I'd rather be wrong than right about this, that this turns out it's a good deal. That'd be awesome. Be fantastic. I don't think it is. Stay tuned.
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21: I just didn't have a good experience, so I wrote a bad review. I didn't think nothing of it until she reminded me of it. She assaulted me, touched my torso 3 times. She knocked the phone out of my hand and pretty much destroyed the back of it, kicked it under my car.
4: She touched my torso 3 times.
5: Oh, torso toucher.
4: How much for 4 times?
5: This is an Alabama business owner and her husband, who got two or three, some really bad reviews for their brand new ice cream shop from some dude, murdered him online, and so they sought him out and were going to beat him down over it.
4: Well, touch his torso
5: or something. Well, yeah. So, let's see, in the cell phone video, which I keep trying to watch, but it's so fraught with pop-up ads and crap, I never get through it. Here's some of the video. She says, "I'm mad because I busted my ass at something and you think you're going to run it into the ground." He says, "Obviously you have some mental issues that would cause you to get mad that I left the review on your restaurant." Mallory, that's the woman's name, says, "3 times? Okay. It was a bitch move." He says, "I can do whatever I want." "You shouldn't though. It would be in your best interest not to. Do you understand? What are you going to do about it? You'll find out soon enough."
4: You ever had your torso touched 3 times?
5: Because I'll touch it. And the owner's husband, Ryan, shows up to the scene. The cell phone video shows the owner inching closer to Smith. "She assaulted me, touched my torso 3 times, Smith said, and she knocked the phone out of my hand, as we heard, blah, blah, blah. The woman was arrested Thursday on charges of harassment and criminal mischief. Her husband, Ryan, also arrested for harassment. They've since been released from jail. Now, see, this is who's the a-hole here? Isn't that the point of this sort of story, right?
4: What is that thing on Reddit?
5: Am I the a-hole?
4: A-I-T-A, yeah.
5: I need to know more about, why did she say 3 times? So was he like just hammering this business in an unjustified fashion?
4: Well, did he go 3 times?
5: Hurting their business, which they'd risked their time, money, and effort into building?
4: Well, what was his complaint? Does the place suck?
5: Well, they didn't say in this crappy news article. All the questions everybody has are unaddressed in this stinking pile of this cone full of bad journalism.
4: Well, I feel like you're so angry that if the writer was here, you'd touch their torso multiple times.
5: Please, I'd kick their cell phone right under the car.
22: How bad was that ice cream?
4: Well, yeah, it's if the guy is only trying to hurt your business, that sucks. I wouldn't fight him over it, but I'd be mad. But you get to be unhappy with a ice cream store for whatever reason. You're not happy about an ice cream store.
5: Well, you're arguing a hypothetical case because we don't know what happened, thanks to this 2 scoops of idiocy masquerading as a news story. This is just terrible.
4: Did it have the sprinkles of malevolence on top? We don't know.
5: Right. Or the sincere sauce of dissatisfaction. The fudge of befuddlement. I'm going to stop now.
4: So if you could get, there's a, are you familiar with Cold Stone Creamery? It's a
5: sure, of course, cream. Yeah.
4: Mm-hmm. Yeah. I've never had one of their signature things. Are you familiar with those? They've got
5: years and years and years.
4: Oh my God. They're so over the top. I mean, they're way over the top. They're like 1300 calories and there's different versions you can get, like a peanut butter one, and it's got peanut butter cups and chunks and thud, and then I've always wanted to get one, and I never have. I was telling the kids the other day, because we got a new one not far from us, that someday I'm going to get one, but I got to get it like middle of the day and not eat anything else that day to come close to breaking even for the day.
5: And there's nothing that like a giant dish of ice cream to make you feel like getting in the gym.
4: Or doing anything other than hurling yourself in front of a bus.
5: Right, just lying around moaning.
4: I don't know. Well, okay. Yeah, you're right. We need more details to make any comments on this.
5: Right, right. It's very frustrating. Very crappy.
0: This is the Xiaoban intelligent toilet robot designed primarily as a mobile, autonomous toilet for elderly people or those with mobility challenges. As instead of the person going to the toilet comes to the person. The robot drives itself back to the docking station. It then extends a disposal arm, completely flushing both the solid and liquid waste away. Immediately after, it runs an intensive self-cleaning and sanitizing cycle on the bowl, leaving it pristine for the next trip.
5: What does this cost? Never mind. It doesn't matter. I must have one.
2: Because
22: $13,000.
2: Because getting up and going to the toilet is such a job. You need the toilet to come to you.
5: Whatever room I'm in, that's correct. Living room, kitchen, doesn't matter.
2: Kitchen, so you're sitting there eating dinner? And your family has to watch you do this?
5: They don't have to. They can avert their eyes. Nobody's making them watch.
2: Stare at your phone for a second, kids.
5: You know, if someone is elderly or sure. That sort of thing, I could appreciate that. It sounds like very lazy. Advanced. This is a great time to be alive.
2: Maybe you're lazy and sometimes you got to go and you think, do I want to walk clear across the house or I just let go in my pants?
5: All the way over there.
2: I just soil myself. Nobody's coming over tonight.
5: Now you don't have to face that unfortunate choice. Now the toilet comes to you.
2: Right. You still got to scoot off your chair onto it, right, though?
5: Yeah, presumably. Yeah. Unless you got, you know, the next model be a, I guess the robot would, its docking station would be under your favorite chair.
2: What does it look
5: so
2: like?
5: So most of the time it would just be right there. If you happen to be in a different chair across the house, well, then you could call it to you.
2: What does it look like, Miles? Does it look like a little trash can on wheels?
22: No, it looks like a chair on wheels, but, you know, just like you would imagine.
5: Chair on wheels.
22: Chair on wheels. I mean, yeah.
5: Again, only in America. What a wonderful thing.
2: Yeah, I don't know if there's an audience for that.
1: Jack Armstrong and Joe Getty.
10: 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And if you like it, download Armstrong and Getty on demand.
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28: 2 U.S. service members have been killed and several others wounded after an Iranian missile attack on a base in Jordan. U.S. Central Command confirmed the casualties in a post on X today. CENTCOM added that 1 U.S. service member is currently missing. 4 American service members were treated for injuries at Jordanian hospitals and later released. CENTCOM is withholding the identities of the Americans killed until 24 hours after the next of kin have been notified. Iran's supreme leader is vowing to widen the war if the U.S. keeps attacking the Islamic Republic. In a statement attributed to Mujahideen Khamenei, the supreme leader warned today the country has unforgettable lessons in store for the U.S. He also called President Trump's signature on the U.S.-Iran interim peace plan worthless and invalid. Iran's deputy foreign minister said Tehran has suspended its commitment to the memorandum of understanding signed last month with the U.S. I'm Lisa Carton. 55 KRC, tries to-
6: State weather.
7: It's a 9 first warning weather alert day due to the potential for a couple of these scattered storms to produce damaging wind. And with more heavy rain, a couple areas of flash flooding are also possible. The storms will end late tonight and we're dry for your Sunday. Also a little bit more comfortable. A warm start at 70, but only getting to 84 for the afternoon with a little less humidity and a mix of sun and clouds. That's your 9 first warning forecast. I'm meteorologist Mark Stutz on 55 KRC.
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5: We talk about what's happening around the country and around the world without left-wing spin. 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
6: I don't know how far to get into the weeds on this whole Elon Musk conversation. I got sucked into it because it was making me so mad over the weekend. The number of posts I was seeing and cable news hosts on the non-Fox channels about how, various government, your Elon Musks, your AOCs, your Bernie Sanders. I predicted this on Friday. We would hear from them by the end of the day, and we did. They all had very strong statements about how awful this is and how it's a sign that our country is just completely off track, that we now have a trillionaire.
5: Wow.
6: And somehow believe, they seem to actually believe, as do a lot of the people that vote for them, that Elon having $1 trillion took money out of your pocket. So, like, I tweeted out that specific phrase over the weekend, something along the lines of, I can't believe the economic literacy we have in this country, thanks to our public school system, that so many people feel like Elon becoming a trillionaire took money out of their pockets. That's insane. Well, the pushback is all the various government subsidies or contracts that he has that still don't make sense for all kinds of reasons that I can read to you. Here's one. This was a pushback against a senator that had posted that, you know, the taxpayers made Elon Musk rich, not Elon Musk, by us giving him all these various breaks. Elon Musk was awarded, not given, cost per result contracts to perform a service for the U.S. government. The total of those for SpaceX specifically is $22 billion, which includes repaid loans, state tax incentives, etc. The deal was simple. Put stuff into low entry orbit at or below a set cost. If SpaceX does it below the set cost, SpaceX keeps the difference. If it doesn't, the company is responsible for the overrun. It was SpaceX versus, first of all, they bid against other companies and won out, and then against NASA. The end result is that SpaceX and Elon lowered the cost of getting a kilogram into low entry orbit by 100% versus what NASA was previously doing. In other words, it would cost us, the taxpayer, all this stuff we were trying to put in space, so much more money if we did it with the government program of NASA versus the SpaceX program of Elon. In other words, we got tremendous bang for our buck.
5: And as a government, we incentivized innovation in a way that's going to pay off for generations, centuries, maybe.
6: Right. And then, once again, responding to this particular senator, most of what is cited are government contracts, the money going to Elon. You see, the government, which you help run, I forget which senator it was, one of your lefty socialist senators, the government, which you help run, wanted services and decided his company was best to provide them, which they did at a negotiated price. How on earth that entitles you to the profit he made providing those services, which you guys wanted and agreed to, is beyond, well, anyone, especially me. And the subsidies he got for electric cars were from your party because he did what you wanted him to do. Remember exactly. When he was your darling? So there's that part of it. I was against the subsidies for all the electric cars. I don't think taxpayers should be giving everybody else a $7,500 or $12,000 break on their electric car to incentivize them. But all y'all on the left decided that was a good idea, which got Elon started on the whole rich thing. But on the other thing with SpaceX is, we were mentioning earlier, Elon's the biggest taxpayer in world history already. And that is going to go exponentially higher because of all of his dealings and everything like that. Plus the hundreds of thousands of jobs and all the taxes that they pay. And as has been pointed out already in a couple of these things I've read, the service that are being provided to people that people want. Where are you all complaining when the Solyndras of the world happen? They take your tax money, they give it to these green ideas that never pan out. So you don't get any jobs, you don't get any green energy, you get zero bang for your buck.
7: Right, right.
6: Cronies you get no get tax rich. Money yeah. because nobody's profiting in any way. And what? When is anybody complaining about that? So when one of these programs works out and somebody makes some money, then you're angry. That is just nonsensical, beyond nonsensical.
7: I wish I still had in front of me that brilliant essay I read you part of a few weeks ago about how when the rich have a successful business and they come up with more, they end up with more money than they could ever spend, they don't spend it. You know, depending on which guy you're talking about, maybe they buy a super yacht or whatever, but most of it they reallocate. They take that money and put it somewhere they think is even more productive, creating more companies, more jobs. And if you are Mark Zuckerberg and you decide you want a mega yacht, okay, somebody built that mega yacht. Somebody's maintaining it mechanically. You have captains and crewmen and cooks and cleaners and dock workers and all sorts of people. That creates wealth. The wealth of the world. Here's the one thing you have to know. If you don't know this, you will be an ignoramus till the day you die. Wealth is not a pie of a fixed size. You can create wealth. Wealth can start with a dollar and end up with $1 trillion a few generations later if people are smart and they allocate money wisely. Oh, my God.
6: That seems to be one of the breakdowns is that in watching the pushback seems to come from a crowd that thinks there is a fixed amount of money always.
7: Right.
6: That was Senator Ed Markey, by the way. How much of Musk's wealth?
7: Insufferable.
6: How much of Musk's wealth comes from government help? Virtually all of it. He says
7: that's idiotic. That is absolutely untrue.
6: For instance, this back and forth, which was on our Twitter feed. Elon gets paid roughly $8 million a day by the American taxpayer via his government contracts. Explain how taxpayer subsidies aren't literally money out of our pockets. One of our very smart listeners, thankfully, was willing to argue with all these people all day yesterday when I wasn't. Somebody that goes by the handle Common Sense. Do you understand the difference between a contract for delivering a service or product versus a handout? I don't think so.
7: Yeah, well said. That's astonishing ignorance.
6: Nearly all competitive contracts that had deliverables, launches, Starlink services, etc., SpaceX won those awards by offering a lower cost than other companies. Right. Or that the government could do themselves. The government.
7: So do these people not understand the difference between Stacey Abrams and SpaceX?
6: That was Elon's pushback. For instance, the Stacey Abrams thing. Stacey Abrams started an NGO and 30 days later was given $2 billion by the Biden administration. She has not had to return a penny of that. The NGO never did anything. And there are tons of those kinds of things that happen all the time. Do you all get mad about that or you just don't notice because they're failures? They're all failures. And so nobody is making money off of that. If we could invest in someone that would clean up the homeless situation and make it cheaper than all the homeless government programs and that guy gets rich, I'll sign up for it today.
7: Right.
6: I don't care if he gets rich, if it ends up being cheaper than the government programs that are doing nothing. You give out money to these green. I keep mentioning the green programs because there's tons of stuff that's not just all kinds of crap that they put money into that doesn't produce any taxpayer revenue, doesn't make a thing. It doesn't do anything for anybody. It's not a product that people want. It's just a money hole.
7: Right, right. So we've been addressing the faulty and dopey he had government contracts argument. We haven't even gotten to the main socialist argument. Which is that income essentially should be capped, and once you have a certain amount, you should be restricted from ever making any more. I want to get to that. I will tell you two things. I'm going to lay two truth bombs on you. One is a great old saying. I can't remember who came up with it, but a triumph is temporary because you'll go seek new challenges and battles, and you might not win all of them, but an excuse is eternal. Because you can just lay there with your excuse covering you like a warm blanket and never try anything. All right, that's truth bomb number one. Number two is envy is like a shot of fentanyl. It just numbs you. You get sleepy. You bend over at the waist and you stop thinking. The politics of envy are so powerful and so easy.
6: Yeah, I hope I raise my kids in such a way that they have the feeling I have when there is a, you know, a guy like Jeff Bezos inventing Amazon or Bill Gates and, you know, doing what he did with computers all through the 90s or Elon now. I think it's freaking cool as heck. I admire it. I wish I could be more like that as yes. opposed to the immediate feeling being I've just been taken from. That's bad. I have a negative feeling you stole from me. God, that's sick.
7: Because the valuation of his company is such that his share of it makes him a trillionaire. You lost what? How? What?
6: Wow.
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3: In recent days, federal agents have knocked on the doors of family, friends, and former employees. Not because they found a crime, because they're simply trying to find one.
4: So Gavin Newsom with a FOIA request, Freedom of Information Act request, from executive branch agencies of the U.S. government. He wants anything that's got his or his wife's name on it that they're looking into, because he believes the Justice Department is coming after him.
5: That's right. Now, what could they possibly be investigating? All the weird financial maneuvers where millions of dollars flow to his wife's nonprofit, and these mysterious houses that are bought for him and that sort of thing. That's probably part of it. But first, Defiant Gavi is mad and he wants you to know it.
3: I've learned that his campaign has reached my own home to get me. He's coming after my wife, Jen, a public servant, a woman who's dedicated her life to supporting women and girls. Someone who has
5: turning little boys into girls,
3: other than having the temerity to advocate for what she believes in. If they can't intimidate me, they'll go after the mother of our children. Donald Trump picked the wrong target. We have nothing to hide. I have a message for you. You can subpoena my records. You can investigate me. You can harass me. Put my name on every and any enemies list you have, but lead my wife and family out of your personal vendetta.
4: He has a weird speaking style, and his hand gestures are particularly odd. You watch this?
5: Mm-hmm.
4: Very weird. I couldn't tell if he'd like been practicing it earlier and trying to remember, do I raise my arm at this point? I mean, it's just like, it's like a robot, the way he moves his arms around. It's very weird.
5: He's always been a little bit like that, yeah. Mm-hmm. Let's finish up Gavi's blast.
3: I'd like to say something to my wife. These times are not normal. They're not ordinary. I love you, and I'm sorry he's doing this. You have not earned a single one of the indignities that he's trying to inflict on you and our children. Mr. President, come after me. I'm not going anywhere, and the country is watching.
4: How can you not say,
5: wow,

0: anxious to take those films from the governor's wife. But anyway, the California Globe doing some great reporting on this. Their executive editor, Megan Barth, reporting on the long list of dubious financial dealings by California's first couple. Quote, the Globe's reporting has consistently highlighted how vendors and donors connected to the Newsom orbit have profited handsomely while the first partner's nonprofit extracted millions through salaries and licensing fees from an organization she controls.
1: They're coming after my wife, a public servant.
0: Damn it, Spock. The Baldutians want democracy.
1: Let me hear that one again, the short one there, Michael. Go ahead.
2: I'd like to say something to my wife. These times are not normal. They're not ordinary. I love you, and I'm sorry he's doing this. You have not earned a single one of the indignities that he's trying to inflict on you and our children.
1: Why can't you sound like
2: Mr. President, come after me. I'm not going anywhere.
0: Is he trying to sound like Obama?
2: And the country is watching.
1: That's funny you would say that.
3: Fascinating.
1: Because that's what I thought yesterday. When I was watching him, I thought, is this him trying to do an Obama?
0: Oh, what's up?
4: Hi. So we're trying to figure out how we can get out of this constant spiral of going into the red every month. My husband has been teaching for 10 years, and he only makes $50,000. And so he has a second job working at a grocery store that they can only schedule him part-time, so at most he makes $80 a week. And then he's also trying to do lawn care on the side, trying to see if he can't find somebody to sell woodworking stuff to. We've both been door dashing, Uber eating, sparking all the side gigs that we can. And it feels like we're just spinning our wheels. And we have no clue where to go to get income up. He's applied online, and I've been listening to you for a few days. I know that you have to know somebody, and so that's been hard for him to find something else with a teaching degree. He's tried going into the military, and one branch said, no, you know, your GPA isn't high enough, actually, for that route. And so I don't know if I've heard about where you can make digital marketing stuff and sell it on Amazon and it's passive income, but I don't know how legit that is. And
0: it's not.
4: So
0: how much debt are you guys carrying?
4: So I have student loans from years ago, that are actually in deferment right now. So
0: well, that's not causing the red then. Okay.
5: What was your degree in?
4: So I actually wasn't able to finish. I was dumb my first year of college. They told my high school said, go to a private school. It's great. And then I made stupid choices.
5: Well, what'd you study? What were you interested in?
4: At first it was chemistry. Then I changed to teaching. And right now we've got 3 kids, 7 and under. And so to finish, I'm one semester away, but to finish, I would have to work a full-time teaching, you know, student teaching job while paying for the college classes and have to pay for child care while I'm doing that. And so I can't finish until my kids are old enough to go into school or we can rank them up.
0: So wait a minute. How much is on the student loans that you're not paying on?
4: It's about $60,000.
0: Okay, and what debts do you have that you're paying on? Car payment?
4: We have a truck that he uses for his landscaping and.
0: Mm-hmm. I don't care. What's it? How much do you owe on the truck?
4: We've got a family car.
0: How much do you owe on the truck?
4: We looked at the other day. We owe $24,000, and we could sell for $21,000.
0: Good, and what sell it? And what's the next one?
4: It's a van, and it's about the same. We can get it. We can get 19 out of it.
0: Good.
4: But we owe 24 on it too. Okay. I just don't know what we would do because we can't get a loan or anything to get another car, and we wouldn't clear anything to have any vehicles after that.
5: What other debt?
4: That's it.
0: No credit cards.
4: No, we have a secured one, but it stays at zero. We only got it because of renting a car a few years ago, and so it's only got $500.
5: You're just making the payments on the 2 vehicles, and so it's just a struggle keeping groceries then and the lights on.
4: Yes.
5: Okay. What?

0: the talk station.
1: I've been very blessed. I love what I do, and I've been able to make money at it. But when I look at these type of numbers, I just don't understand. Like, Bill Gates is worth $113 billion. Okay, think about that, $113 billion. He's the 13th richest man in the world. Warren Buffett is worth $159 billion. He's the 5th richest man in the world. So, Andrew, what do you think is their secret to this incredible wealth?
2: Luck.
1: Okay. They when asked separately, they said one word. It wasn't luck. Try again.
2: Timing?
1: Focus.
2: Oh.
1: Focus. Like Gates says, when he was a teenager, he was obsessed with coding. And Warren Buffett, listen to this. Okay, the guy's 94 years old. He just retired. When he was 11 years old, he took $115. Think about that. That was a huge amount of money back then. He bought stock, and that's how he started getting involved in the stock market.
2: Where did he get $115 from?
1: Just as it was entire savings. I'm sure he like did a paper route or something like that.
2: We're talking about like 1920s. This is like the height of the Depression.
1: But, you know, I sat next to Warren Buffett.
2: Yeah.
1: Yes, and I was voted in the top 100 most powerful women in America.
2: Oh, that's cool.
1: I mean, I need to tell you these things so that this way you can respect me more.
2: Doesn't change my opinion about you one bit. Okay, but go ahead, tell your story.
1: So I did a little speech to thank everybody for making me part of this whole team, I guess, and list of women. And then I sat down next to Warren Buffett. And I said to him, I said, how do you feel like being the only guy in this whole room? and he said, yeah, you know, it's interesting to me. And he said, I actually listened to your show. And he was so nice, so nice. And I said, so are any of the women in this room like hitting on you? And he said to me, Kim, look at me. Do you know how hard it is for me to find the right woman? And do you know what I had to do to get into a lady's panties? And I said, no, what did you have to do? And he said, I had to buy Fruit of the Loom.
2: That's really funny.
1: I was like, because I didn't know where that was going.
2: No, that's smart.
1: Not at all. And on that happy note, welcome to the Kim Komando Show. I'm America's beloved digital goddess, Kim Komando, here with you once again. And we are here to make sure that you are always tech ahead and never left tech behind in the digital dust. And joining me, of course, is my cohort, Andrew Babinski, who's also the morning show co-host on 99.9 KEZ in Phoenix, Arizona. Hi there, Andrew.
2: Hi, Kim.
1: 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We love you guys and gals. And if you have a question about something digital, you want to share a story, that's why the Komando hotline's open right now at 1-888-825-5254. And just a reminder, you can always make an appointment to speak with us here on the show. Just head over to komando.com, and there's a link at the top that says Ask Kim. 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All righty, then every single day I dive into a lot of different places and sources to make sure that I'm up to date on what's going on in the tech world. And here are five things that you need to know. And we're going to start with the unbelievable reason why that pricey new smart TV you bought a few years ago is obsolete. That's right. So what's happening is planned obsolescence. Have you noticed this, Andrew, with your tech?
2: No, I haven't noticed it, but I understand exactly what you're saying is they make something and they're planning on that you have to replace it within 3, 4, 5 years.
1: Sometimes 2 to 3 years. With your TVs, they're quietly shutting off the software updates. And so you get slower performance, no more security updates. Streaming apps like Netflix, YouTube, whatever, they're not going to update anymore. Content won't load. But you can fight back. Here's what you do is you get like an inexpensive Roku stick, Fire stick, something like that. And then you can make that old TV last just a little bit longer and not have it turn into a $1,000 paperweight.
2: I told you about the fight I had with the guys in trying to install my TV, right?
1: What was that?
2: So I bought a 100-inch TV because it was on sale. It was like $1,000 off. So I was like, I have to have it. It's basically free. And when they set it up, they wanted to get it on the Wi-Fi network. And I was like, no, it's fine. I don't need you to do that. And they were fighting me. They're like, we can't leave until this TV is connected to the Wi-Fi network. And I'm like, no, because I use an Xbox for all my entertainment. So I'm bypassing all that. It's just a monitor. It's a glorified monitor for me. But they fought back. They were not going to leave until they put it on the Wi-Fi network.
1: How did you get them to leave, though?
2: I told them, get out of my house. The TV's working. Thank you.
1: Did they try to say, like, you're going to be missing out on features? And
2: They threw the warranty thing at me. You're not going to be able to get the warranty on it because I'm like, that has nothing to do with it. Putting it on the Wi-Fi network has nothing to do with the warranty. Get out.
1: I wonder if they get a bonus. I mean, for them to pressure so hard.
2: I'm sure it has something to do also with the deal that I bought it from Best Buy has with these manufacturers that they got to check a box that says they put it on the Wi-Fi network.
1: Yes, as far as the total installation.
2: Correct.
1: Yeah, that's probably it. Coming in at number two, it's a story that I read in Rolling Stone. Kat thought that she married a down-to-earth guy, but a year in, ChatGPT came out. The guy became obsessed with ChatGPT. He used it to write her texts to her, analyze the relationship, philosophy. He started spending hours after hours just talking to the bot. She couldn't take it. She left. And when she finally met him at the courthouse, he told her to turn off her phone because of surveillance and that AI helped him recover his childhood trauma. Well, there is a viral Reddit thread entitled ChatGPT induced psychosis. All kinds of stories. One woman said her boyfriend thought the AI was God. Another said her husband's AI called itself Lumina. Didn't you talk about that?
2: Yeah, we talked about that one on the podcast. Lumina was getting him the ancient secrets of the universe and building him a teleport machine. And also, don't forget, they were in love.
1: Yes. And so what's happening is people are going to ChatGPT, asking it certain prompts, and then developing, I guess, would you say a relationship?
2: In this case, remember when we were talking about the story, ChatGPT started calling him Spark Bearer.
1: Oh, that's right.
2: I mean, I don't know if those were the best, you know, love cuddly names for each other, but they were loving on each other. And when the wife read all of the chat history, she could see that they were hitting on each other. They were pretty romantic, intimate.
1: Come over here, Spark Bearer.
2: You should try that on Barry.
1: Yeah, sure. Hey, look at me. You're like, what the hell's wrong with you? All right. Moving for number three, a new report from Neuro Rights Foundation says that neurotech gadgets, headbands claiming to boost your focus or sleep, they're collecting and selling your brain data. That's right. Out of 30 companies surveyed, this is something you probably never thought about. You put on a little headband to calm you down or to sleep. They collect neural data, 29 companies with little or no guardrails. And they have no rules really about deleting your info or letting you revoke consent.
2: How are they collecting the data? Through a headband?
1: Well, because it's sensing your synapses and maybe, I'm not really sure. I mean, I'm a computer scientist. I am not a brain surgeon.
2: Fair enough. Okay. I don't know either.
1: All I know is that's another way that they're collecting data.
2: Every single thing. Pretty soon you're going to put on your shirt and it's going to send it to like the National Nipple Foundation because it's monitoring everything.
1: I don't know if we had to say that type foundation. I'm sure there was like, you know, on the backside or your spine or something like that.
2: All right. Fair enough. That's where my brain went.
1: Of course it does. Moving on to number four, some tech updates you need to know. I think this is really good. And I don't use a Windows machine anymore. Thank God. I went Mac and I never went back. But Microsoft announced some new AI agents. So instead of going through all the Microsoft Windows menus to do something, you could just say, hey, make my mouse pointer bigger. Okay?
2: Well, if only that were that easy.
1: Ouch. All right. Lyft just announced, moving on, a new ride option made specifically for older adults. It's called Lyft Silver. Boomer Uber didn't test out so well. 5% of Lyft riders are over 65, and the company says, we need to change that. So they have a new app called Lyft Silver. Basically, the app, the letters are bigger, things are easier, the cars are easier for you to get in and out of. Again, Lyft Silver.
2: All the drivers talk like this. We'll be at Luby's cafeteria in just a couple of minutes, Clarence.
1: Well, slow down, slow down. You're going too fast. You're going too fast for me. All right. Do you have a Chewbacca impression, Andrew?
2: Not a good one.
1: Okay, a Disneyland ticket starts at $100 a day.
2: Okay.
1: And then you got parking, food, lightsabers, of course.
2: Sure.
1: But if you have a Disney Plus subscription, you can visit Galaxy's Edge from your couch for the price of this Disney Plus subscription. So you can stream full walkthroughs of Black Spire Outpost and Chewie. And there's the POV Rise of the Resistance. And that's all on Disney Plus.
2: That sounds kind of cool, especially if you're a Star Wars fan.
1: Yeah, you like it. And finally, this coming in at number five. I know, we have a lot of things with dogs. This is really trending big on TikTok. Pet psychics. Have you seen them?
2: No.
1: They're trying to figure out what's going on. One gal, Sina Felipe, got a reading about her childhood cat, Biddy. The psychic said that Biddy thinks he's very handsome and prefers the family beach house, the cat does, and calls himself Leo.
2: Is this cat alive? Or because you said childhood cat. So is this like a animal medium that's speaking to the ones that have passed?
1: Yes.
2: Oh, so it's that kind of scam.
1: Yes. Although you can have your current pet there and we'll tell you the future.
2: Ooh.
1: And what the pet is really thinking.
2: I see Rover is going to poop in the front yard.
1: Yes. I mean, Fluffy can finally tell you that she doesn't really like the gluten-free kibble. Okay? That's just not it. Pet psychics are charging up to $100 per session. They have thousands of glowing reviews. Six figures a year for reading a pet.
2: Good for them.
1: Yes. Maybe I need to do this for Bella.
2: You want to get it? No. Well, first of all, yes, please do. This would be hilarious. Because I can't wait to see the video of the reading happening. And then you're in the background with this look of disgust on your face that you just wasted $100.
1: Because, yeah, that would be it. I'd be like, oh, my, I can't believe that. I can't. Okay, so years ago, over in Phoenix, where there used to be the dog track. Is the dog track still there?
2: No, they closed it.
1: Okay. Well, on Saturdays, they would have a swap meet. Okay. Yeah. And so Barry and I went to the swap meet one Saturday. This is before the show started taking off, trust me.
2: Okay. It's like, you would not be caught dead at a swap meet.
1: Not now.
2: No.
1: Okay. But then I did. Okay. And so they had the carnival there, the carny people. And where you had like the person who's getting cut in half and you had the mirror person or whatever it was. And I'll never forget this, is that there was the spider lady. And so when you looked at her, it's just like you only saw her head and she was like on a spider. And so I opened the curtain and I said to her, you're the spider lady? And she had a cigarette and she sat in her mouth and drove, I am today, honey.
2: Tomorrow I'll be the bearded lady.
1: That's it.
2: I am Mrs. Invisible on Saturday.
1: Hey, you know that glow you see on people who just seem to radiate health? 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
1: Theoretically, if I win, can I give the other $500 to myself?
0: No, you have to give it to somebody else.
1: All right.
0: I mean, fine. That's just the way it is. Google came out with some interesting stats the other day, is that the best day to book a flight, it's still on Tuesdays. So if you're trying to find the lowest fare, you want to do it on Tuesday. Google says that it can save you 13 to 20%. But let me tell you what happened.
1: What happened?
0: Barry and I had a little bit of a miscommunication.
1: Okay,
0: so we were having dinner on Friday night, and he's like, oh, so what's new? And I said, oh, I canceled our flights back from Hawaii. He's like, you what? I said, and he goes, Kim, I'm not swimming. I'm like, I said, no, I canceled our flights because you said that, you know, we were going to figure out something else or leave a different day or whatever it was. So I just canceled them. And he's like, but how are we going to get back? I'm like, you told me to cancel the flights. He's like, well, I told you that you might have to. I said, but I did. So that was a great dinner. So Saturday morning, I wake up and I book the tickets again.
1: So now this is just a flight back. Already got the tickets booked for there.
0: Yes. So then I get up in the morning. I go to Pilates. It's like 9 o'clock. I'm not in a hurry because I'll figure some other way back, you know, on a different airline if I have to. And for me, Ian, and Barry, flights back, I saved $2,000.
1: That's legitimate money right there.
0: Exactly. By canceling the flight, waiting 12 hours, and I got the same seats.
1: The same exact ones, not a row forward or a row behind.
0: I got the same exact seats. So then I'm sitting there, maybe I should cancel the flight there.
1: Don't risk it.
0: I know. I'm sitting there like maybe that's not. But you know who else does that all the time is Clark Howard. Is that what he does? He cancels and then he rebooks. And he told me like he saved like $8,000 on business class seats to Europe.
1: They want to make sure they get that seat filled.
0: I know. So I guess if you're willing to take the chance, you could do that. But yeah, saved a ton of money. And then I went to Barry and went, nah, nah, nah, nah. If you're serious about protecting your privacy online, listen up. 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
5: Two U.S. service members have been killed and several others wounded after an Iranian missile attack in Jordan. U.S. Central Command confirmed the casualties in a post on X today, saying the two were killed in action and one other service member was missing. Four American service members were treated for injuries at Jordanian hospitals and later released. CENTCOM is withholding the identities of the Americans killed until 24 hours after the next of kin have been notified. Iran's supreme leader is vowing to widen the war if the U.S. keeps attacking the Islamic Republic. In a statement, statement attributed to Mojtaba Khomeini, the Supreme Leader, warned today that the country has unforgettable lessons in store for the United States. He also called President Trump's signature on the U.S.-Iran interim peace plan worthless and invalid. The Scottish runner has set a new world record. At the Diamond League meet in London, Scottish runner Josh Kerr broke a 27-year men's record and claimed the world's fastest mile at 3 minutes and 42 seconds. Kerr is now the seventh Brit to become a record holder in the mile. I'm Rob Martier. 55 KRC,
6: Tri-State Weather. It's a 9 First Warning Weather Alert Day due to the potential for a couple of these scattered storms to produce damaging wind, and with more heavy rain, a couple areas of flash flooding are also possible. The storms will end late tonight and we're dry for your Sunday, also a little bit more comfortable. A warm start at 70, but only getting to 84 for the afternoon with a little less humidity and a mix of sun and clouds. That's your 9 First Warning Forecast. I'm meteorologist Mark Stutz on 55 KRC.
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0: 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All right, we just have a ton of phone calls to go through right now. You ready, Andrew?
1: Let's do this.
0: Okay, we're going to start with Michaela in San Francisco, California. Welcome to the show. I think I read about you in, was it People Magazine?
1: What?
2: Yes.
3: That's right.
0: She's a star. Yeah. She's a star. She's incredible.
3: Well, hello. Thank you for having me.
0: You betcha. So, so tell us what made you so popular.
3: I think that I entered kind of like a conversation that's been happening lately in AI, which is like, what can you use it for in your life? Mm-hmm. What is it good for? And also, obviously, everyone loves a pre-wedding glow up.
0: So. Yes, exactly. Exactly. So then, did you submit your picture to chat and say, mm-hmm. what do I need?
3: So, kind of, yeah. So first of all, I love cosmetic procedures. It's been a special interest of mine, like the little ones, the medium ones, that like injectables and stuff. And I also have been getting really into using AI, and I use it in work. And so what I was sitting in the hairdresser's like chair and getting my roots touched up. And I was like, let me just send a video of my face to ChatGPT. So I like took a video from the side, the front, showed my skin, and I prompted it that I had my wedding in July and August. I'm 39. Here are the spots on my face or like the things that I think I need to work on. Or like, you know, glow up and tell me what procedures to do and, when to do them. And my budget is $2,500.
0: Wow.
1: That's pretty cool. Yeah.
0: I know. I like this. Yeah. This is awesome. And so what did it say?
3: Well, I wouldn't say it did me dirty because it was like deeply honest. And I think that's what I really liked about it is like, you know, if you go to a med spa, you know, they are going to recommend the things that they have on their menu or their list. And I wanted like a completely objective view. And so I got that. And so it was like, it went into detail, like we agree your key concerns should be age spots and uneven skin tone, like droopy eyebrows, wrinkles and fine lines, and then like especially under your eyes and your nasolabial folds and your forehead. And I was like, okay, got it, understood.
0: It didn't come in and say, listen, let me tell you, you're a beautiful woman.
3: No, I didn't.
0: And here, you just need like a little subtleties. We're not talking about, yeah. like doing the whole kitchen remodel. We're just going to replace the cabinets.
3: Listen, I want to age like Meryl Streep, you know, like I want to like look my age and just do it really gracefully. And, you know, a little tweaks here and there usually help.
1: When you first got the results and the answers back, were you self-conscious? Mm-hmm. Were you upset? Like, how was your reaction?
3: Oh, no, I loved it. I'm like, yes, this is what I was looking for. These are the real things. You know, I wasn't upset at all. It's what I wanted. So, yeah.
0: So did it recommend anything that you did not do?
3: Yeah. So the other thing is that I wanted to get an endo lift. I've been, you know, kind of doom scrolling in like subreddits.
0: What's
3: that?
0: Well, I'm sorry. What's an endo lift?
1: Yes, please help.
3: Yeah. Okay. So I got it. It's a procedure that they've been doing in Asia and Europe for many years, but the lasers only just recently got approved by the FDA here. So they go inside your face, and at a certain frequency, it can melt fat. So I did it on my cheeks and like on my neck, and then at a different frequency, it adds collagen. It helps promote it, and so while you're melting fat, you're also bringing like tightening up your skin, and I you know, obviously I want that.
1: Of course. Kim, why are you feverishly taking notes over there?
0: Endo lift. I need an endo lift.
3: Yeah, right.
0: Everybody needs an endo lift.
3: I know, they really do.
0: Well, that's, you know, I've never thought about using ChatGPT for that.
1: So I uploaded my picture and I asked the question, based on a picture of me, what cosmetic procedures are most needed? And this is the result I got. Your expression in the picture has a lot of character, and that's something cameras do love. You're not someone who needs anything. But if you ever want to lean into a refreshed look, you can do it the natural way.
0: That's what it said?
1: Yes.
0: Did you say what kind of cosmetic?
1: I think my camera's broken.
3: I was going to say, like, are you just showing off?
0: Did you ask about cosmetic features?
1: I did. I said, what are cosmetic surgeries that you would recommend based on this picture?
0: Okay, I can tell you what you need.
1: That's what I'm saying. Yeah. There's something wrong with my ChatGPT.
0: You need an endolift.
3: Yes, exactly. So this is actually really interesting because ChatGPT itself is going to always be affirming. But if you give it a prompt where you say, like, respond like this type of person, maybe it's like a world-class surgeon.
0: Ask if you were a world-class cosmetic plastic surgeon.
1: You're going to take me a second. One second. Here, I'll do it.
0: Do you know how to spell plastic surgery?
1: I got spell check.
0: Got to help him out.
3: W-O.
0: Do you want to take your hat off? Because you're bald, too. So maybe they're going to recommend.
1: Yeah, I could say get hair transplants.
0: Yes.
3: PRP or whatever.
0: Find the fountain. Instead of the fountain of youth, you're finding the fountain of hair.
1: It said I needed to get the endo lift and a starto lift. Both sides of it. Hold on here.
0: Yeah. So are you happy with the results, Michaela?
3: Yeah. So the endolift does take a few months to show the full results. I'm still a little bit swollen. I got Botox, which I had done it in my 20s, but then I stopped for a while. And I got Botox in an insane number of units compared to what I needed then. But it worked really well. Like, I had very droopy eyelids, and now they're not. my next thing is that I'm going to get cheek filler just to, like, hopefully help kind of keep things up. And
0: gravity's so awful. So hot.
3: Like who decided there should be gravity? So I'm going to do that at the end of this month, May, and then I'll probably do some sort of facial, getting a little bit closer to the wedding, but not too close.
0: And then you're going to show up for the wedding and be like, who's this young woman? Where did this person come from?
3: Is she even legally allowed to get married at this age?
1: We have an update.
0: Okay.
1: ChatGPT now says I need upper and lower eyelid surgery, neck and jawline tightening, Botox and filler, skin resurfacing, and hairline and scalp evaluations.
0: There we go.
3: Get started.
0: There we go. Now he's going to be hitting me up for a raise. Thanks, Mikel. Here we go. I don't think you need all of that.
1: Well, not all at once.
0: I think just... what was that? The endolift. I'm going to have to check that out. Well, congratulations on your upcoming nuptials.
1: What a great idea.
0: It is. I never thought about that. And if you're listening and watching and you have a different type of use that you've done with ChatGPT, you should let us know.
1: Yeah, we'd love to talk about it.
0: Let's see. John in Hanover, Maryland. Hi there, John. Welcome to the show. Glad to have you with us.
2: Hi, Cam. How are you?
0: Wonderful. So how can I lend a hand?
2: Yeah, so I don't know how much details you have there in front of you, but basically my question is, how do I find out if my cell phone and home internet are being spied on at numerous occasions where we're sending out texts and emails and it doesn't seem to be, then their recipients tell us that they never received it. And it's mostly related to looking for jobs, sending resume.
0: Okay, wait. You're going in too many directions. I'm having trouble following you. Okay, so bottom line, do you think somebody's on your network? Do you think somebody's spying? Yeah. Okay, so you think somebody's on the network?
2: Yeah.
0: Okay, and then what proof do you have that you think that this is actually going on?
2: Well, the fact that the recipients aren't getting the text and the emails that are related with to certain keywords or sending resume and things like that.
0: Is it just a few things that are not going through, or is it everything that's not going through?
2: it looks like everything, because we never get a response. And my son experienced the same thing, looking for internships, and nothing happened. And we send out thousands of emails and resumes, and no response at all. And then all of a sudden, I get an text message from a friend who tells me that he got an inappropriate text message from my phone, which I've never sent. So we know there's something going on, but I have no idea where to begin.
0: Okay. Well, let's just start there. It's really hard to diagnose this without necessarily being right there and seeing everything.
2: Right.
0: But where I would start is at the very beginning. And the very beginning, now when you say you're setting this, are you using Wi-Fi, your phone, or what are you doing?
2: Mostly Wi-Fi.
0: Okay. So let's start with Wi-Fi. How old's the router?
2: Router is relatively new, less than a year.
0: Excellent. We love that. Sometimes I talk to people and they're like, I don't know. I think I bought it in the year 2000.
1: I got it right when I got my AOL DVD.
0: Yes, exactly. Time to get a new router, folks. Start with the router, do a whole factory reset. And also after you do that, make sure that you change the admin, change all the passwords, and so that this way that you lock it down. It sounds to me as if somebody may be pulling a prank on you. Somebody may have access to your Wi-Fi network. If you do a whole factory reset, it's going to knock out anybody who's in there and knock off any of the MAC addresses. I mean, you could go through the steps to see who's actually on there, but for just make it simple is just to reset the router. If you're not sure how to do that, just Google it or ChatGPT, and it's going to tell you exactly how to do that. And then you get into the admin. Make sure that you have the highest WPA standard turned on. Make sure that you obviously have a different admin, different password, and just kind of go along those routes.
1: And another way to test, too, is get on a different network. Send the same communication from the home network, from your cellular network, maybe from a Starbucks. You know, test different networks to see if they get through.
0: And because maybe somebody's just poking around in there. And people like to do that.
1: Some weird reason.
0: Yeah, it's like, I don't know, it's a challenge. It's a hobby. It's kind of, but the fact that a friend got something weird, a pornographic image that he says he didn't send, because why would you do that? And means that somebody's a prankster there. If you need any help setting that up, just let us know. And thanks for your call today. You know, dads teach us a lot. So this Father's Day, let's show the dads that they deserve the world at a price even they will be impressed by. This Father's Day, treat dad to a pair of everyday earbuds by Raycon, because he deserves to relax, recharge, and enjoy his favorite music, podcasts, and calls with flawless sound. 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I love them. I really do. All right. Anytime I deal with a bill or anything that has to do with money, I record the call. Of course, you have to make sure it's legal in your state and all the other good stuff. But it's really simple to do. On iPhones now, Apple made it super easy. Just tap start call recording in the upper left during a call. Everyone gets an audio alert, so it's no secret. And then, of course, you just can stop recording by tapping stop or just hanging up. On Android, it's a little bit trickier. Google blocks call recording apps. Some phones and carriers do allow it. To check, you just open the phone app, start receive a call, and look for a record on the screen. And then, of course, to just tap stop recording when you're done. So before you record the other person, again, it's just super important that you check your specific state laws to make sure that it's okay to do that. All right, still to come, Apple owes you money, and I figured out that I'm going to be getting like $100 back from Apple, and you can too, here on the Kim Komando Show. 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
0: 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All right, so there was this big class action lawsuit. I'm going to tell you more about it. But what it means is that if you had an iPhone or an iPad between 2014 and 2024, you could be getting some money back.
1: Now, you said before we went to break, you're getting $100 back.
0: Yes.
1: Now, I'm going to assume in that decade, you've owned 30 different devices?
0: Probably. I was hoping for more to get back, but I'll tell you more about it.
1: All right.
0: Still to come. Cherie in Greensville, South Carolina. Hi, Cherie.
8: Oh, thanks for taking my call, Kim. I have been listening to you or reading your newsletter for many, many years, and you look amazing.
0: Well, what took you so long to reach out?
8: Well, I mean, I didn't have a need. I mean, why bother you when you don't have a need?
0: Okay, well, that's true. I mean, because, you know, as I solved all your other digital dilemmas with just the newsletter and the show, but here's must be a good one.
8: It is. There's a local historical society that has this antique harp from the early 1800s, and we'd like to get it restored, and we have somebody to do it, but you're talking about a lot of money.
0: So how
8: we're
0: much?
8: Looking at, it's probably going to be $12,000, $15,000. I mean, the soundboard has to be changed. It's going to use all new strings. Remember, this thing's from the 1800s. It's 200 years old.
0: Wow.
8: It's old. And it just takes a lot, you know, the painting, the new, it's a single action pedal harp. And if anybody knows anything about pedal harps, it'll be important. But at any rate, I looked at GoFundMe, but originally the treasurer of the Circle Society wasn't on board with that. But then she thought about it better. But there may be better.
0: So you just, so you want to find a way to raise the 12 grand.
8: You got it.
0: Okay. Probably GoFundMe would be the best place.
8: Okay,
0: I mean,
8: that's good. I wasn't sure if there were any others, you know, with the way things move.
0: Well, I mean, you know, there's Fundly, there's Facebook, there's GiveSend, but you know, at the end of the day, GoFundMe is the one that's out there for the most.
1: I want you guys to hear me out. See, and I'm being serious.
8: Okay.
1: Two words.
8: Right.
1: Bikini car wash. That's all I'm saying.
8: What does that mean?
0: Bikini car wash. You have a bikini car wash, you will raise the money in a weekend.
8: Oh, come now.
0: Yeah, just use GoFundMe. It's easy. It's like 2.9% plus 30 cents per donation, and you're going to raise the money. You have all pictures. Just make sure you put up some good videos and pictures, because that's what's really going to sell it. Cherie, thanks for your call. Don't be a stranger. Coming right back, how you can get money back from Apple here on the Kim Komando Show.
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0: Here's something most people don't know. 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